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4: 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He's here. 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
0: Because destiny is a mystery. And everything that happens under the sun, God processes us into greater destiny.

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Because gain comes out of pain. There is no testimony without a testing. Heroes are never born. Heroes are made. You need to know that there is no glory without a story. And if you are a hero, you're going to have some bruises and you're going to have some scars.

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0: You need to just trust in God. And He will make everything known to you. It doesn't matter the kind of abuse you have gone through. You just need to raise your head above the water, because your tomorrow is greater than your yesterday. The devil does not chase empty vessels. Yesterday was your teacher. Today is your opportunity, and tomorrow shall be your testimony.
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1: Said it best. I'm here to worship. I'm here to worship. Are you ready for an encounter in the presence of God? Can we just lift our hands in this moment and just begin to declare, God, that your name is higher than any other name. There's no name higher than the name of Jesus. We've come to declare that. So we're just going to open up with this song right now that just declares the greatness of the name of Jesus, that all other names would fade away, that your name would be lifted high, glorified, God.

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0: you sometimes feel like everything is meaningless? Like every day is just spent in vain?
1: To be honest, that's how I felt before I had a personal relationship with Jesus Christ. So I completely get you.
0: Oh yeah?
1: It's impossible to find true meaning apart from our Creator. You know, God created us for a purpose, but we can only find it when we are in a relationship with Him.
0: That sounds amazing. But where do you even begin to have a relationship with a God you can't see?
1: Listen, God has revealed Himself to us in many ways. You find Him in nature, that's His creation. You find Him in His Word contained in the Bible, and you find Him through Jesus Christ, His Son, that He sent to die for us. You know, God loves you so much and is ready to reveal Himself to you if you let Him in. I'm actually glad that you've asked these questions.
0: Wow, that's amazing. How do I let Him in?
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2: Welcome to Meet Dawn. My name is Margaret Mwanza. Every Tuesday, I am here to ensure that we start the day together and it's a beautiful day. We always have to be glad and to rejoice, especially when we see a new day, because it comes with new blessings from above. My name is Margaret Mwanza, and we'll just get to be encouraged on this platform just like any other Tuesday. And we started with a very beautiful, beautiful set of music. I believe that you're already in that moment where you just want to praise the name of the Lord more and more, and even to be encouraged even with what I have for you today. So I know it is too early, but you can still tell somebody to tune in this morning so that they also get to be encouraged, and together we just have a beautiful day ahead. Today we are looking at living well with others as a child of God. Now, I know you have family, you have friends, you have neighbors, but how best are you treating the people around you? How best are you living with the people around you, especially you who is called a child of God? So living well with others as a child of God isn't just about you being perfect. It's about being intentional and also grounded and consistent in how you show up. The model you are given in the Bible is actually very practical, even when it feels challenging. And so we are just going to see what the word says in the book of 1 Corinthians chapter 13, verse 4 and 5, which says, "Love is patient, love is kind, it is not easily angered, it keeps no record of wrong." Love is patient, love is kind. It is not easily angered. It keeps no record of wrongs. And that is our scripture for today, even as we look at the topic that is living well with others. Now, I want us to hear this. People are not always easy to love. Even in scripture, relationships are messy. Yeah, what sets you and I apart isn't avoiding conflict, but how you handle it. If we read in Galatians, you and I are encouraged to live by the Spirit, showing love, patience, kindness, and self-control. Those aren't just nice words, yeah? They are daily choices, especially when someone tests you. And so you need to take humility seriously. Philippians teaches that valuing others above yourself doesn't mean thinking less of yourself, but it means not making everything about you. That alone can transform how you relate to people at home, school, or church. Remember, scripture for today is 1 Corinthians 13, verse 4 and 5. We'll be back shortly after this musical break.
1: This is Meet Dawn.

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0: Thank you so much for tuning in. This is Meet Dawn, and today we are focusing on living well with others as children of God. And our scripture focus is 1 Corinthians 13, verse 4 and 5, which says, love is patient, love is kind, it is not easily angered, it keeps no record of wrongs. That is what scripture says. And so, you also don't have to confuse peace with avoidance. Yes. In Matthew, Jesus teaches about reconciliation, going directly to someone when there is an issue instead of letting resentment grow. Living well with people sometimes means having uncomfortable but honest conversations. Remember, earlier I said people are not always easy to love. And you and I are encouraged to live by the Spirit, and that is by showing love, patience, kindness, and self-control. So you'll find people that are going to provoke you. You'll find people that are going to step on your toes. And what you need to do in that moment, you need to exercise some patience, some kindness, and some love. And before you act, because if you be so quick to act, you find that you will also make a mistake along the way, and you'll also be found in the wrong. So know that living well with people sometimes means having uncomfortable and honest conversations. Sometimes you just have to tell someone off, not in a bad way, not in a bad way, but approaching them in a godly manner, where I know even as you get to talk to them, it will be uncomfortable, but let it be an honest conversation. Let the people around you know the truth, that when they do certain things, it hurts you, or it gets to you, or it is just not right in the eyes. It is just not right in the eyes of God. And so you will be able to reach out to somebody in that manner, and they'll be able to appreciate at the end of the day. So it is about living well with the people around you, with others, your neighbors, your friends, your family, and so on. That is what we're looking at. We'll take another musical break, and in the second hour, we will continue with what we have today.
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0: let's just begin to speak to our God. Allow him to hear the fruit of your lips right now, the fruit of your lips. Open up your mouths right now. You're on holy ground. Come on, come on, come on. Press on in, press on in. I wish I had somebody that would help me press, press. Come on, let's go into the holies of holies. Come on, let's minister to him right now. God, we worship your name today. God, we give you glory and hallelujah, God. There is none like you. There's none like you. I wish I just had a few folk that would open up their mouths and just begin to bless him. Come on, give him the fruit of your lips. Don't tell him about your problems. Don't tell him about your troubles. Just begin to minister to our God. Come on, open up your mouths, everybody. Open up your mouths. Lift up those hands. Lift up those hands. Come on, begin to minister to him. Minister to him. Tell him, God, you're God. You're the only God. You're the only true God. You're altogether lovely. You're altogether wonderful. There is none like you, God. I blow kisses to you. I want to embrace you. I want to show you how much I love you. Come on, for about 30 more seconds. Come on, bless him.
1: This is Midon.

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He's a great and mighty God.

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3: Thank you so much for coming through, and we are looking at living well with others as children of God. And our scripture focus is 1 Corinthians 13, verse 4 and 5. And it says, love is patient, love is kind, it is not easily angered, it keeps no record of wrongs. And so earlier I mentioned of, taking humility seriously, and also you starting by living by the Spirit and showing love and patience, kindness and self-control. And so about now we are going to focus on forgiveness, which is non-negotiable, but it is not the same as pretending nothing happened. It's choosing not to hold on to bitterness, because that's a process, not a one-time decision. It is a process, not just a one-time decision. That is forgiveness. And so you can actually get to live well with others by you forgiving people, especially like I mentioned earlier, that people will just step on your toe and they just want to see how you're going to react. But in that moment, you need to exercise love, you need to exercise patience, you need to exercise kindness and also self-control. I was actually enjoying the music session earlier, and beautiful songs that are playing are actually drawing me closer to God, that even in a moment where I have to be good to other people, even when I do not mean it, the Spirit is going to lead me and I will do the right thing. And that is exercising love, patience, kindness, as well as self-control. We get back to the music, and on the other side, we'll be concluding today's edition of Me Dawn.
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0: Mutende mutende mwewe kala chalo ishina lianti ne James Sakala mle umfo kumulabasa wa Christian Voice pa 101.1 FM kapiri mponshi muisela yo.
1: Thank you so much for coming through. And finally, you need to stay anchored if you want to live rightly or well with other people around you. So your identity as a child of God isn't proven by how people treat you. It's reflected in how you treat them. So many a time, someone will not just look at you because of how you look, and they're not going to take you based on how you look, but how you react to certain things, your reaction towards situations or circumstances, or just when you are in that moment when you are provoked. And that is what people would want to see. So your identity as a child of God isn't proven by how people treat you or see you. It's reflected in how you treat them. Even Jesus Christ dealt with rejection, misunderstanding, and betrayal, yet responded with truth and grace. So even as we end today's edition of Meet Dawn, I just want you to pick up something today and live with it day to day. Carry it with you day to day, and you will be able to live well with other people. And this is you being quick to listen, slow to speak, assume less, understand more, correct gently, not harshly, walk away when needed, but without hate, and also keep your heart soft, not weak. So those are just tips on how you can go out there and live well with others, because you ought to live a godly life that will be exemplary even to other people. So scripture that we had today was 1 Corinthians 13 verse 4 to 5, which says, love is patient, love is kind, it is not easily angered, it keeps no record of wrongs. Now, this isn't just poetic, yeah? It's a standard. If you're unsure how to act towards someone, this verse gives you a checklist. You need to exercise love. You need to exercise patience. You need to exercise kindness, and above all, self-control. So this is what I have for you today on Meet Dawn. Thank you so much for tuning in. Until next time, my name is Margaret Mwanza. Stay tuned.
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But did you know that when God forgives our sin, He also removes the guilt we carry? But just as we must receive His forgiveness, we must also receive freedom from guilt and not let it control us. When God says we are forgiven, we are truly free and forgiven.

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9: Welcome to 15 Minutes in the Word with New York Times bestselling author Joyce Meyer. On today's program, Joyce will be teaching from her series, Trust God and Do Good. The answer to everything is that simple. Trust God and do good. It's so freeing to believe God has everything under control, because that means we can spend less time worrying and more time trying to help others. Now, here's Joyce with today's teaching.
10: So for those of you tonight, either here in the building or watching from home, and you feel like everything in your world is shaking, I understand what you're going through, but I can tell you that many of those things that are shaking are things that you don't really need in your life anyway. They're not stable things, and God's going to give you something that is stable, which is more of Him. Do you know the less of other stuff you have, the more of God there's room for in your life? I remember one time moaning, "Oh God, I just don't have anybody but you." Poor Joyce, just stuck with God. Isn't that terrible? All right, verse 26. Then at Mount Sinai, his voice shook the earth. But now he has given a promise. Yet once more I will shake and make tremble not only the earth, but also the starry heavens. Now this expression, yet once more, indicates the final removal and transformation of all that can be shaken. That is, what has been created, in order that that which cannot be shaken may remain and continue. I wonder how many people would have the courage to pray sincerely, God, I invite you to shake everything in my life that can be shaken. I didn't see too many hands up, but so that only those things that cannot be shaken remain. How many of you want a better life? You know what? You got to go through to get there. Let us therefore receive a kingdom that is firm and stable and cannot be shaken. And let us offer to God pleasing service and acceptable worship with modesty and pious care and godly fear and awe. For our God is indeed a consuming fire. I'm getting ready. I've already started putting together the notes. I'm gonna teach a message on the fire of God coming up here sometime real soon. You know, the Bible talks a lot about fire. Fire is a purifying agent, and I believe the baptism of fire, which the Bible talks about. John said, I baptize you in water, but one will come after me who will baptize you with the Holy Ghost and with fire. We don't hear enough about the baptism of fire. But I've had that in my life, and many of you have had that in your life. And it wasn't pleasant, but I'll tell you what it amounts to. God comes in, and he burns up everything in your life that is useless. And what's worth keeping, he sets on fire for his glory. I'm going to say that one more time because you're looking at me kind of bug-eyed. Why do we want to hang on to useless stuff? I don't know. Do you have any bad attitudes that could be burned out of you? No, not you, I'm sure. When the fire of God comes in our life, we sing songs like, oh, God, send your fire. When the fire of God comes into our life, it's going to be painful before it's pleasant. Amen? You know, we're so afraid of pain. But a lot of times, pain makes things better. It does. Sometimes you can have eternal pain that's getting you nowhere. But if you have the right

Why not just pray, God, get every person out of my life that is not good for me. Even if I'm lonely for a long time, give me people in my life that are right, godly people I can count on and trust. Well, I'll tell you what, if I can get you to pray some specific ways, we can get some of God's business done in this place tonight. Not just, oh, God, bless me. Bless me, Lord. No, how about send your fire? Shake everything in my life that can be shaken. And it may not be pleasant for a while, but honey, later on is such an anointed time in our lives. You see, now I'm living in later on. But it wasn't easy to get here. It was worth it. I finally got fed up with going around and around the same stupid mountains over and over. And over. Oh, God, I don't understand what's wrong. Oh, God. I hope somebody in the building is at that place tonight and my message can do you some kind of good. Could we at least pray, God, you do what you want to do in my life? I have a little prayer that I pray, God, if you have to, tie me to the altar. That's why, if you have to, tie me to the altar and don't let me get away, but do what you want to do in my life. Now, our God is indeed a consuming fire. You know, sometimes people have everything in their life shaken in reality. In Nepal, not very long ago, there was a sudden and a terrible earthquake. How many of you heard about that? Okay. You know, we hear about things like that, and sadly, we forget them about as quick as we hear about them. And we're sorry for the people, and their lives are left in devastation. But these are times when the body of Christ needs to rise up and at least pray, God, is there something I can do? So I can't even, just imagine if that was you. If you were having a cup of tea and all of a sudden, a few minutes later, your house is in shambles around you. You can't find some of your children. Perhaps your parents have been killed or many other terrible, terrible things. And you know, when people are in situations like that, they tend to think that life is over. But I want to tell you something. No matter what condition your life is in right now, no matter how many pieces it's in, with God's help, you can rebuild. You can rebuild. And the people in Nepal can rebuild. And this will be on television there, and I'm purposely trying to use a little bit of this to encourage them that they can rebuild. Their lives can be rebuilt. And no matter how far you think you are away from God, He knows where you're at. And God will go to any lengths to get to you and to help you. God will find somebody that He can love you through, and He will love you back into wholeness, and He will meet your needs if you trust Him. We just sent a team of people to Nepal because we want to see what we can do. We can't fix the whole problem, but we can do something. And so we picked a village that we want to do some work in, and our team got there, and the roads were washed out. They had to walk into the village, which was mostly downhill, and some of the equipment got dropped and got damaged, and they said it was absolutely the most difficult missions trip that they had ever been on. But it's good for us sometimes to do something that's hard if we're doing it to help somebody else, because that says to them, somebody does care about me. Amen? And I want you to know that God cares about you, and God will find you no matter where you're at, and He'll send you the help that you need. Isaiah 40, 29 through 31 are wonderful scriptures that we should take a look at right now. You know them. He gives power to the faint and the weary, and to him who has no might, He increases strength, causing it to multiply and making it abound. Even young people shall faint and be weary, and selected young men shall feebly stumble and fall exhausted. But they that wait upon the Lord, see, I knew you'd like that, but they that wait upon the Lord, who expect, look for, and hope in Him, shall change and renew their strength. Through the strength of God, you can rise up and rebuild. You can run and not be weary. You can walk and you shall not faint. When I asked how many of you felt like everything in your life was shaking, I spotted a few people, not everybody, but I could tell from looking at you that there's some really major things going on in your life right now. Well, you know what? Congratulations to you for being in the house of God to get the help that you need. And they that wait upon the Lord shall renew their strength. They shall mount up with wings as eagles. They shall run and not be weary. They shall walk and they shall not faint. You can rebuild. Everybody say, I can rebuild. Except the Lord builds the house, they labor in vain that build it. Maybe your house fell down because you were trying to build it before. How about this go around? Let's let God build the house. Let's let Him be the one that builds it. Well, what do you do when things are happening in your life and you just don't understand? Psalm 37:3, trust in the Lord and do good. Trust, lean on, rely on, and be confident in the Lord and do good. Very simple. It's a two-step plan to success when everything in your life is falling apart. Trust God and do good. Now, I did this in detail this morning, but let me quickly say that whatever ails us, God's word is medicine.

0: for our soul. You know, like, for example, if I sin and I'm miserable with guilt because I've sinned, I can take a good dose of God forgives me. I can take a good dose of the mercy of God and be healed in my soul. If I'm mad at somebody else because they've hurt me, I can take a good dose of I forgive you and be completely healed. If I'm sick with jealousy because somebody else is getting what I want, I can take a great big dose of contentment and my soul can be healed. But there's one thing that is the answer to every problem that ails us, and it's called trust God and do good. If you have a nice big bottle of both of these things in your house, I don't care what ails you, you've got what you need to always be well. Now look, this is a prescription for trust. Comes from Dr. Jesus. The patient is prescribed for as whosoever. 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Refills are endless. But you have to be careful. This stuff has side effects. I mean, when you start taking trust, wow, you have a side effect of peace, joy, stability, confidence.
1: 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Psalm 37:3 says this, "Trust in the Lord and do good. 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
6: Jeremiah 23.
7: Woe to the shepherds who are destroying and scattering the sheep of my pasture.
8: Therefore, this is what the Lord, the God of Israel, says to the shepherds who tend my people. Because you have scattered my flock and driven them away, and have not bestowed care on them, I will bestow punishment on you for the evil you have done.
7: I myself will gather the remnant of my flock out of all the countries where I have driven them, and will bring them back to their pasture where they will be fruitful and increase in number. I will place shepherds over them who will tend them, and they will no longer be afraid or terrified, nor will any be missing. The days are coming when I will raise up to David a righteous branch, a king who will reign wisely and do what is just and right in the land.
8: In his days, Judah will be saved and Israel will live in safety. This is the name by which he will be called: the Lord our righteousness. So then, the days are coming, declares the Lord, when people will no longer say, as surely as the Lord lives, who brought the Israelites up out of Egypt. But they will say, as surely as the Lord lives, who brought the descendants of Israel up out of the land of the north and out of all the countries where he had banished them. Then they will live in their own land. Concerning the prophets, my heart is broken within me. All my bones tremble. I am like a drunken man, like a man overcome by wine, because of the Lord and his holy words. The land is full of adulterers. Because of the curse, the land lies parched, and the pastures in the desert are withered. The prophets follow an evil course and use their power unjustly. Both prophet and priest are godless. Even in my temple I find their wickedness. Therefore their path will become slippery. They will be banished to darkness, and there they will fall. I will bring disaster on them in the year they are punished. Among the prophets of Samaria I saw this repulsive thing. They prophesied by Baal and led my people Israel astray. And among the prophets of Jerusalem I have seen something horrible. They commit adultery and live a lie. They strengthen the hands of evildoers so that no one turns from his wickedness. They are all like Sodom to me. The people of Jerusalem are like Gomorrah. Therefore, this is what the Lord Almighty says concerning the prophets.
7: I will make them eat bitter food and drink poisoned water, because from the prophets of Jerusalem ungodliness has spread throughout the land.
8: This is what the Lord Almighty says. Do not listen to what the prophets are prophesying to you. They fill you with false hopes. They speak visions from their own minds, not from the mouth of the Lord. They keep saying to those who despise me, the Lord says, you will have peace. And to all who follow the stubbornness of their hearts, they say, no harm will come to you. But which of them has stood in the counsel of the Lord to see or to hear his word? Who has listened and heard his word? See, the storm of the Lord will burst out in wrath, a whirlwind swirling down on the heads of the wicked. The anger of the Lord will not turn back until he fully accomplishes the purposes of his heart. In days to come, you will understand it clearly.
7: I did not send these prophets, yet they have run with their message. I did not speak to them, yet they have prophesied. But if they had stood in my counsel, they would have proclaimed my words to my people and would have turned them from their evil ways and from their evil deeds. Am I only a God nearby and not a God far away? Can anyone hide in secret places so that I cannot see him? Do not I fill heaven and earth?
8: I have heard what the prophets say who prophesy lies in my name. They say, I had a dream. I had a dream. How long will this continue in the hearts of these lying prophets who prophesy the delusions of their own minds? They think the dreams they tell one another will make my people forget my name, just as their fathers forgot my name through Baal worship. Let the prophet who has a dream tell his dream, but let the one who has my word speak it faithfully. For what is straw to do with grain?
7: Is not my word like fire, and like a hammer that breaks a rock in pieces? Therefore I am against the prophets who steal from one another words supposedly from me.
8: Yes, I am against the prophets who wag their own tongues and yet declare, "The Lord declares." Indeed, I am against those who prophesy false dreams. They tell them and lead my people astray with their reckless lies. Yet I did not send or appoint them. They do not benefit these people in the least, declares the Lord.
7: When these people, or a prophet, or a priest ask you, "What is the oracle of the Lord?" say to them,
8: "What oracle? I will forsake you," declares the Lord. If a prophet or priest or anyone else claims, "This is the oracle of the Lord," I will punish that man and his household. This is what each of you keeps on saying to his friend or relative. What is the Lord's answer? Or what has the Lord spoken? But you must not mention the oracle of the Lord again, because every man's own word becomes his oracle, and so you distort the words of the living God, the Lord Almighty, our God. This is what you keep saying to a prophet. What is the Lord's answer to you? Or what has the Lord spoken? Although you claim, "This is the oracle of the Lord. This is what the Lord says." You use the words, "This is the oracle of the Lord," even though I told you that you must not claim, "This is the oracle of the Lord." Therefore, I will surely forget you and cast you out of my presence, along with the city I gave to you and your fathers. I will bring upon you everlasting disgrace, everlasting shame that will not be forgotten.
4: Jeremiah 24.
8: After Jehoiakim, son of Jehoiakim, king of Judah, and the officials, the craftsmen and the artisans of Judah were carried into exile from Jerusalem into Babylon by Nebuchadnezzar, king of Babylon, the Lord showed me two baskets of figs placed in front of the temple of the Lord. One basket had very good figs, like those that ripen early. The other basket had very poor figs, so bad they could not be eaten. Then the Lord asked me,
7: "What do you see, Jeremiah?"
8: "Figs," I answered. "The good ones are very good, but the poor ones are so bad they cannot be eaten." Then the word of the Lord came to me. "This is what the Lord, the God of Israel, says. Like these good figs, I regard as good the exiles from Judah whom I sent away from this place to the land of the Babylonians. My eyes will watch over them for their good, and I will bring them back to this land. I will build them up and not tear them down. I will plant them and not uproot them. I will give them a heart to know me, that I am the Lord. They will be my people, and I will be their God, for they will return to me with all their heart."
7: But like the poor figs, which are so bad they cannot be eaten, so will I deal with Zedekiah, king of Judah, his officials, and the survivors from Jerusalem, whether they remain in this land or live in Egypt. I will make them abhorrent and an offense to all the kingdoms of the earth, a reproach and a byword, an object of ridicule and cursing wherever I banish them. I will send the sword, famine, and plague against them until they are destroyed from the land I gave to them and their fathers.
4: Jeremiah 25. The word came to Jeremiah concerning all the people of Judah in the fourth year of Jehoiakim, son of Josiah, king of Judah, which was the first year of Nebuchadnezzar, king of Babylon. So Jeremiah the prophet said to all the people of Judah and to all those living in Jerusalem,
8: For 23 years, from the 13th year of Josiah, son of Ammon, king of Judah, until this very day, the word of the Lord has come to me, and I have spoken to you again and again, but you have not listened. And though the Lord has sent all his servants, the prophets, to you again and again, you have not listened or paid any attention. They said,
9: Turn now, each of you, from your evil ways and your evil practices, and you can stay in the land the Lord gave to you and your fathers forever and ever. Do not follow other gods to serve and worship them. Do not provoke me to anger with what your hands have made. Then I will not harm you.
7: But you did not listen to me, and you have provoked me with what your hands have made, and you have brought harm to yourselves.
8: Therefore the Lord Almighty says this, Because you have not listened to my words, I will summon all the peoples of the north, and my servant Nebuchadnezzar, king of Babylon, declares the Lord. And I will bring them against this land and its inhabitants and against all the surrounding nations. I will completely destroy them and make them an object of horror and scorn and an everlasting ruin. I will banish from them the sounds of joy and gladness, the voices of bride and bridegroom, the sound of millstones and the light of the lamp. This whole country will become a desolate wasteland, and these nations will serve the king of Babylon 70 years. But when the 70 years are fulfilled, I will punish the king of Babylon and his nation, the land of the Babylonians, for their guilt, declares the Lord, and will make it desolate forever.
7: I will bring upon that land all the things I have spoken against it, all that are written in this book and prophesied by Jeremiah against all the nations. They themselves will be enslaved by many nations and great kings. I will repay them according to their deeds and the work of their hands.
8: This is what the Lord, the God of Israel, said to me.
7: Take from my hand this cup filled with the wine of my wrath, and make all the nations to whom I send you drink it. When they drink it, they will stagger and go mad because of the sword I will send among them.
8: So I took the cup from the Lord's hand, and made all the nations to whom he sent me drink it, Jerusalem and the towns of Judah, its kings and officials, to make them a ruin and an object of horror and scorn and cursing as they are today. Pharaoh, king of Egypt, his attendants, his officials, and all his people, and all the foreign people there, all the kings of Uz, and all the kings of the Philistines, those of Ashkelon, Gaza, Ekron, and the people left at Ashdod, Edom, Moab, and Ammon, all the kings of Tyre and Sidon, the kings of the coastlands across the sea, Dedan, Tema, Buz, and all who are in distant places, all the kings of Arabia, and all the kings of the foreign people who live in the desert, all the kings of Zimri, Elam, and Media, and all the kings of the north, near and far, one after the other, all the kingdoms on the face of the earth. And after all of them, the king of Shishak will drink it too.
7: Then tell them, This is what the Lord Almighty, the God of Israel, says.
8: Drink, get drunk, and vomit, and fall to rise no more because of the sword I will send among you. But if they refuse to take the cup from your hand and drink, tell them, 'This is what the Lord Almighty says. You must drink it. See, I am beginning to bring disaster on the city that bears my name. And will you indeed go unpunished? You will not go unpunished, for I am calling down a sword upon all who live on the earth, declares the Lord Almighty.'
7: Now prophesy all these words against them and say to them,
8: 'The Lord will roar from on high. He will thunder from his holy dwelling and roar mightily against this land. He will shout like those who tread the grapes, shout against all who live on the earth. The tumult will resound to the ends of the earth, for the Lord will bring charges against the nations. He will bring judgment on all mankind and put the wicked to the sword, declares the Lord. This is what the Lord Almighty says.'
7: Look, disaster is spreading from nation to nation. A mighty storm is rising from the ends of the earth.
8: At that time, those slain by the Lord will be everywhere, from one end of the earth to the other. They will not be mourned or gathered up or buried, but will lie like refuse lying on the ground. Weep and wail, you shepherds. Roll in the dust, you leaders of the flock. For your time to be slaughtered has come. You will fall and be shattered like fine pottery. The shepherds will have nowhere to flee, the leaders of the flock no place to escape. Hear the cry of the shepherds, the wailing of the leaders of the flock, for the Lord is destroying their pasture. The peaceful meadows will be laid waste because of the fierce anger of the Lord. Like a lion he will leave his lair, and their land will become desolate because of the sword of the oppressor and because of the Lord's fierce anger."
4: Jeremiah 26. Early in the reign of Jehoiakim, son of Josiah, king of Judah, this word came from the Lord. This is what the Lord says.
7: "Stand in the courtyard of the Lord's house, and speak to all the people of the towns of Judah who come to worship in the house of the Lord. Tell them everything I command you. Do not omit a word. Perhaps they will listen, and each will turn from his evil way. Then I will relent and not bring on them the disaster I was planning because of the evil they have done. Say to them,
8: 'This is what the Lord says. If you do not listen to me and follow my law, which I have set before you, and if you do not listen to the words of my servants, the prophets, whom I have sent to you again and again, though you have not listened, then I will make this house like Shiloh, and this city an object of cursing among all the nations of the earth.'"
4: The priests, the prophets, and all the people heard Jeremiah speak these words in the house of the Lord. But as soon as Jeremiah finished telling all the people everything the Lord had commanded him to say, the priests, the prophets, and all the people seized him and said,
10: "You must die. Why do you prophesy in the Lord's name that this house will be like Shiloh, and this city will be desolate and deserted?"
4: And all the people crowded around Jeremiah in the house of the Lord. When the officials of Judah heard about these things, they went up from the royal palace to the house of the Lord and took their places at the entrance of the new gate of the Lord's house. Then the priests and the prophets said to the officials and all the people,
11: "This man should be sentenced to death because he has prophesied against this city. You have heard it with your own ears."
4: Then Jeremiah said to all the officials and all the people,
8: "The Lord sent me to prophesy against this house and this city all the things you have heard. Now reform your ways and your actions and obey the Lord your God. Then the Lord will relent and not bring the disaster he has pronounced against you. As for me, I am in your hands. Do with me whatever you think is good and right. Be assured, however, that if you put me to death, you will bring the guilt of innocent blood on yourselves and on this city and on those who live in it. For in truth, the Lord has sent me to you to speak all these words in your hearing."
4: Then the officials and all the people said to the priests and the prophets,
12: This man should not be sentenced to death. He has spoken to us in the name of the Lord our God.
4: Some of the elders of the land stepped forward and said to the entire assembly of people,
13: Micah of Morosheth prophesied in the days of Hezekiah, king of Judah. He told all the people of Judah,
14: This is what the Lord Almighty says. Zion will be plowed like a field. Jerusalem will become a heap of rubble. The Temple Hill, a mound overgrown with thickets.
13: Did Hezekiah, king of Judah, or anyone else in Judah put him to death? Did not Hezekiah fear the Lord and seek his favor? And did not the Lord relent so that he did not bring the disaster he pronounced against them? We are about to bring a terrible disaster on ourselves.
4: Now Uriah, son of Shemaiah from Kiriath-Jearim, was another man who prophesied in the name of the Lord. He prophesied the same things against this city and this land as Jeremiah did. When King Jehoiakim and all his officers and officials heard his words, the king sought to put him to death. But Uriah heard of it and fled in fear to Egypt. King Jehoiakim, however, sent Elnathan, son of Akbor, to Egypt, along with some other men. They brought Uriah out of Egypt and took him to King Jehoiakim, who had him struck down with a sword and his body thrown into the burial place of the common people. Furthermore, Ahikam, son of Shaphan, supported Jeremiah, and so he was not handed over to the people to be put to death. Jeremiah 27. Early in the reign of Zedekiah, son of Josiah, king of Judah, this word came to Jeremiah from the Lord.
8: This is what the Lord said to me. Make a yoke out of straps and crossbars and put it on your neck. Then send word to the kings of Edom, Moab, Ammon, Tyre, and Sidon, through the envoys who have come to Jerusalem, to Zedekiah, king of Judah. Give them a message for their masters and say, This is what the Lord Almighty, the God of Israel, says.
7: Tell this to your masters. With my great power and outstretched arm, I made the earth and its people and the animals that are on it, and I give it to anyone I please. Now I will hand all your countries over to my servant Nebuchadnezzar, king of Babylon.
8: I will make even the wild animals subject to him. All nations will serve him and his son and his grandson until the time for his land comes. Then many nations and great kings will subjugate him. If, however, any nation or kingdom will not serve Nebuchadnezzar, king of Babylon, or bow its neck under his yoke, I will punish that nation with the sword, famine, and plague, declares the Lord, until I destroy it by his hand. So do not listen to your prophets, your diviners, your interpreters of dreams, your mediums, or your sorcerers who tell you, You will not serve the king of Babylon. They prophesy lies to you that will only serve to remove you far from your lands. I will banish you and you will perish.
7: But if any nation will bow its neck under the yoke of the king of Babylon and serve him, I will let that nation remain in its own land to till it and to live there.
8: I gave the same message to Zedekiah, king of Judah. I said, Bow your neck under the yoke of the king of Babylon. Serve him and his people, and you will live. Why will you and your people die by the sword, famine, and plague with which the Lord has threatened any nation that will not serve the king of Babylon? Do not listen to the words of the prophets who say to you, You will not serve the king of Babylon, for they are prophesying lies to you. I have not sent them, declares the Lord. They are prophesying lies in my name. Therefore I will banish you and you will perish, both you and the prophets who prophesy to you. Then I said to the priests and all these people, This is what the Lord says. Do not listen to the prophets who say, Very soon now the articles from the Lord's house will be brought back from Babylon. They are prophesying lies to you. Do not listen to them. Serve the king of Babylon, and you will live. Why should this city become a ruin? If they are prophets, and have the word of the Lord. Let them plead with the Lord Almighty that the furnishings remaining in the house of the Lord and in the palace of the king of Judah and in Jerusalem not be taken to Babylon. For this is what the Lord Almighty says about the pillars, the sea, the movable stands, and the other furnishings that are left in this city, which Nebuchadnezzar, king of Babylon, did not take away when he carried Jehoiakim, son of Jehoiakim, king of Judah, into exile from Jerusalem to Babylon, along with all the nobles of Judah and Jerusalem. Yes, this is what the Lord Almighty, the God of Israel, says about the things that are left in the house of the Lord and in the palace of the king of Judah and in Jerusalem. They will be taken to Babylon, and there they will remain until the day I come for them, declares the Lord. Then I will bring them back and restore them to this place.
4: Jeremiah 28. In the fifth month of that same year, the fourth year, early in the reign of Zedekiah, king of Judah, the prophet Hananiah, son of Azar, who was from Gibeon, said to me in the house of the Lord in the presence of the priest and all the people,
15: "This is what the Lord Almighty, the God of Israel, says. I will break the yoke of the king of Babylon. Within 2 years I will bring back to this place all the articles of the Lord's house that Nebuchadnezzar, king of Babylon, removed from here and took to Babylon. I will also bring back to this place Jehoiakim, son of Jehoiakim, king of Judah, and all the other exiles from Judah who went to Babylon, declares the Lord, for I will break the yoke of the king of Babylon."
4: Then the prophet Jeremiah replied to the prophet Hananiah before the priest and all the people who were standing in the house of the Lord. He said,
8: "Amen. May the Lord do so. May the Lord fulfill the words you have prophesied by bringing the articles of the Lord's house and all the exiles back to this place from Babylon. Nevertheless, listen to what I have to say in your hearing and in the hearing of all the people. From early times, the prophets who preceded you and me have prophesied war, disaster, and plague against many countries and great kingdoms. But the prophet who prophesies peace will be recognized as one truly sent by the Lord only if his prediction comes true."
4: Then the prophet Hananiah took the yoke off the neck of the prophet Jeremiah and broke it. And he said before all the people,
15: "This is what the Lord says. In the same way will I break the yoke of Nebuchadnezzar, king of Babylon, off the neck of all the nations within 2 years."
4: At this, the prophet Jeremiah went on his way. Shortly after the prophet Hananiah had broken the yoke off the neck of the prophet Jeremiah, the word of the Lord came to Jeremiah.
7: "Go and tell Hananiah, this is what the Lord says. You have broken a wooden yoke, but in its place you will get a yoke of iron. This is what the Lord Almighty, the God of Israel, says. I will put an iron yoke on the necks of all these nations to make them serve Nebuchadnezzar, king of Babylon, and they will serve him. I will even give him control over the wild animals."
4: Then the prophet Jeremiah said to Hananiah the prophet,
8: "Listen, Hananiah. The Lord has not sent you, yet you have persuaded this nation to trust in lies. Therefore, this is what the Lord says. I am about to remove you from the face of the earth. This very year, you are going to die because you have preached rebellion against the Lord."
4: In the seventh month of that same year, Hananiah the prophet died.
16: You are what the word of God says you are. Take God at his word, for he watches over his word to perform it.
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is my shepherd, I shall not want. 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
4: Being bold is actually beyond pressing shift keys, it's beyond shaving machines, it's beyond reversing a cancerous disease. Being bold is coming to the understanding that the harvest is more than plenty, but those willing to put in the work are few. Turn quickly to the book of Matthew, past 28 chapters and come to verses 19 and realize the mandate is to look at the world and all its nations and say to ourselves, therefore, I'll go too. I'll go and love my neighbor enough to want to see them in heaven. I'll go and be compassionate enough to share the gospel with no fear, and I'll remember that persecution must be for

0: At its time, we disciples went out to disciple others, to disciple the world into getting to know the God of the Bible. So, go ye into the world and share his word boldly. The call is to engage culture for his glory.
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2: Testing, 1, 2, 1, 2. Good morning. It's a beautiful, truthful Tuesday. You're listening to The Breakfast Show on Radio Christian Voice. My name is Ludo, and so glad that we are kickstarting this Tuesday together. So glad to be back. Yesterday was, you know, attending to an issue, but I'm so glad that I'm here and grateful to God that He has allowed me, you know, not only to see today, but to kickstart it with you, the RCV family. Now, I pray that your morning is already feeling great, but if not, let's allow God to do what He does best, minister to us, and be able to shift everything around for His good. And today, being a truthful Tuesday, we're talking about the blessing that goes beyond you and me, right? The blessing that goes beyond you and me. And today I want, before we even reflect on how we are blessed to be blessings, I want us to think about one moment where God showed you grace, even when you felt undeserving. What is one moment when God showed you grace? You're like, you know what? Here, I really don't deserve to be helped out. I don't deserve to be saved. But God pulled through and you said, you know what? Truly, God is God. He is not like man, and He is able to do abundantly, you know, and exceedingly beyond what we think or

0: imagine. Go ahead and check in, RCV family. Let me know that we're starting this morning together. Go ahead and send me a text message. Let me know how you're doing. How is your morning doing? And let's just declare that indeed today is going to be a great day. The number to text is 0956200490. That's 0956200490. 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God, you just pulled through. I really didn't even feel, you know, sometimes we don't even feel like praying, you know, asking for God to help us because we're just like, yeah, I really don't deserve it. You can also go ahead and join in on the conversation on our Facebook page. And today, as we, you know, continue to dive into the blessing beyond us, we're looking at the book of Deuteronomy chapter 14. So shortly after 6:30, we're going to be diving into devotion and looking at that more deeper. And today's music selection, we're going around the West, right? Praising God together. So before we go any further, let us take a moment to pray. Now, it is essential for you and I to be intentional about our prayer lives and create time to speak to God and to hear from God. So let's take a moment and let's pray.
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3: 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Let us pray.
4: Good morning, everyone. I hope you are doing good this morning. My name is Deacon Kuzanga Siame Katambalile. I serve as a deacon in Transformed Life Church under my father in the Lord, Pastor Matthew D.M. Banda. And this morning, I will be exhorting you on the subject, the glory of eternity. The glory of eternity. The Bible in the book of Daniel chapter 12, when we read from verses 3 onwards, it tells us that those who win souls shall shine like the stars. Those who win souls shall shine like the stars. And in the book of 1 Corinthians chapter 15, the Apostle Paul begins to describe how there will be different ranges of glory in the next life, in the resurrected body. And he gave an example of how, when you talk about the sun, the moon, and the stars, they all have different expressions of glory. One sun is brighter than the other, one star is brighter than the next. So what that means is that because on earth, the same way we have different expressions of glory for stars when we look at the earth, there will be different expressions of glory of celestial, of supernatural bodies in the next life. And this is on the premise of what we do on the earth. Jesus Christ gave many parables concerning how the master had gone away, and when he left talents with his disciples, and then his servants, and then he came back and asked them to give an account of what they did with what he left with them to use on the earth. He began to reward them differently. He rewarded each person differently based off of what they produced with what they were given whilst the master was away. This is the same case for us as believers. In eternity, each person will be rewarded according to what they had done on the earth. That is why the Bible tells us in 2 Corinthians chapter 5, when we read from verses 9, 10 onwards, that we make it our aim to be well-pleasing to God, because each one must appear before the judgment seat of Christ to receive what they did in the body. So what this tells us is that our rewards will be different in eternity. We will not all get the same reward. And one of the premises of determining who receives what type of reward or how their reward shines is winning souls, sharing Jesus boldly, and drawing people into the kingdom, like Daniel 12 explains. The Bible says those who win souls shall shine bright like the stars. If you and I desire to shine in the next life, one of our assignments is to win the lost. if we desire to receive an everlasting, bright reward. Our call from God is winning souls. And if you and I decide to value that expression of eternity, we will live with such purpose on the earth, even in seasons of discouragement, seasons of defeat. On the earth, many of us work and meet our key performance indicators because we desire to acquire a reward. Even in eternity, there are rewards tied to the key things we do for the kingdom. And one of them that influences the expression of that reward is winning souls. So let us pray that as we go about this day, no matter what we face, we will be a vision-oriented body of believers, bent on winning the lost to expand the kingdom, sharing Jesus boldly to make his name known and to receive our due reward. Father, in the name of Jesus, we pray that today you may give us inspiration to be tied to your vision, to live in light of purpose, to live in light of your will, to live in light of your desire for us in Jesus' name. We pray, O God, in the mighty name of Jesus, that you may help us become aligned to your kingdom, that we might be of use to you in your purposes and plans for the earth, in Jesus' mighty name. Holy Spirit, help us to be an eternity-driven body of people, to begin to understand that our reward comes from God, and he will reward each one according to what they've done in the body. In Jesus' name, we pray, Holy Spirit, speak to us and enable us to find our path in you. In Jesus' mighty name we pray. Amen and amen. Remember, the glory of eternity is tied to the actions you do on earth. As the Bible tells us, those who win souls shall shine in brightness like the stars. Have a great rest of the day.

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0: Truly, there is no place that I would rather be. That is Set Afire by Brianna Babinex. And I love it so much because it just reminds us that that's a place we should come to every single day where we just say, Lord, I need fresh fire. Let's forget about yesterday. For today, I just need a fresh fire. So good morning to you. If you've just tuned in, you're listening to The Breakfast Show on Radio Christian Voice. And today's a Truthful Tuesday. And we're talking about being the sort of blessing that extends beyond us and just being a blessing to the next person and just reflecting on how God, you know, did something for us that we didn't expect. My question for you today is, when is a time that, you know, God pulled through for you and you're just like, here, I really, truly feel so undeserving? I will share my own experience a bit later on, and I hope and believe that the person who is involved is not listening so that this does not become a special moment. There's a message here from Martha Chisenga saying, good morning, sis. Welcome back. A big blessing. I'm so, so happy and humbled for another year in my life. It is my birthday. Happy birthday. I thank God Almighty. Amen. We are thanking God with you. And we just pray that this year truly is a year that, you know, you come into alignment with everything that He's planning for you. And please do have an amazing day. Happy birthday from us as the RCV family. Rodina Mulenga is saying, welcome. Thank you, Rodina. In my life, there was a time when the Lord delivered me from depression. Thank you so much for sharing that. And yes, He is a good and faithful God. And so glad that that is your testimony. So my own personal experience with when God, you know, pulled through for me when I did not deserve it, right, was when, you know, someone had been keeping money in my account, and I mean, I was told to keep it safely, right? And so I was not supposed to move it or do anything, but me being myself at the time decided, you know what, I'm just going to take this money, use it, and I'll replace it at the right time. They had even told me when they'll probably, you know, need that money. And so I had calculated in my mind, like, okay, I have this much time. But unfortunately, on my timer, you know, they needed that money there and then. And the time I thought I'd replace it, I was unable to. And I just remember thinking, God, I've already used someone's money. This is basically theft. And what is my excuse for doing this? How am I going to explain that I've done this? And even where I'm expecting money from, you know, I don't expect it anytime soon. And I remember someone saying, just trust God, He's going to help you. And I thought, trust God now? Why would He help me? Like, this is so embarrassing. Why did I even do this? But just in the nick of time, someone came through and this person helped me. And I was just so shocked because I said, you know, there was no reason for me to get this help at all. I had done something that clearly, you know, I was deserving of the outcome, but God pulled through for me. And this is something that, you know, when we see such things happening, because someone just randomly came and gave me money and said, you know what, you can pay me back whenever you want. And I said, wow, that could definitely only be God. And when I encountered His mercy like that, I thought, you know what, God truly is sovereign. And thank God His ways are not our own. Right. So let's continue to celebrate how good God is. Send me a text message and let me know, when is it that God pulled through for you when you truly felt undeserving? And yes, I have definitely repented and will never do anything like that again. And I'm not encouraging anyone to try it and say, God, please pull through for me even after I do something wrong. There is a message here from Minister Given saying, good morning, Ludo. Welcome back. So happy to see that you are with us today, Minister Given, as usual. Lovely to know you're locked in. Now, shortly, we are going to be diving into devotion. We are in Deuteronomy chapter 14. So let's get ready. Let's get our Bibles and our notebooks ready for devotion.
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1: 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The time is 6:42 hours in the morning, and it is that time where we dive into devotion. Now, like I mentioned, today we are in Deuteronomy chapter 14. I'm going to start from verse 22 and read up to 29. And the title, you know, at the beginning of starting from verse 22 is The Giving of Tithes. And it reads, "You must set aside a tithe of your crops, one-tenth of all the crops you harvest each year. Bring this tithe to the designated place of worship, the place the Lord your God chooses for his name to be honored, and eat it there in his presence. This applies to your tithes of grain, new wine, olive oil, and the firstborn males of your flocks and herds. Doing this will teach you always to fear the Lord your God. Now, when the Lord your God blesses you with a good harvest, the place of worship, the place of worship he chooses for his name to be honored might be too far for you to bring the tithe. If so, you may sell the tithe portion of your crops and herds, put the money in a pouch, and go to the place the Lord your God has chosen. When you arrive, you may use the money to buy any kind of food you want, cattle, sheep, goats, wine, or other drink, and then feast there in the presence of the Lord your God and celebrate with your household. And do not neglect the Levites in your town, for they will receive no allotment of land among you. At the end of every third year, bring the entire tithe of that year's harvest and store it in the nearest town. Give it to the Levites, who will receive no allotment of land among you, as well as to the foreigners living among you, the orphans and the widows in your towns, so they can eat and be satisfied. Then the Lord your God will bless you in all your work." Now, that is the end of the chapter. Please do read the entire chapter from verse 1 up to 29. We are talking today about being blessed beyond ourselves, the blessing that goes beyond you and me. And here, as we see the conversation of tithe, we also, you know, are reminded of what happened with the Levites. Now, in Deuteronomy 10 verse 9, it says, "That is why the Levites have no share or inheritance among their fellow Israelites. The Lord is their inheritance." Now, they were called to serve, and they were not given any land, right? So the Levites had no land because their inheritance was found in serving God, and God instructed the community not to forget them. So the first thing that we see here that I find very interesting is how much the Levites had to depend on God, how they were called to minister. They were called to minister through serving. And through this serving, their total reliance on God was also understanding that as they stand in the position they've been called to stand in, God is going to provide. God is going to provide for them and make sure that they are blessed. Now, as believers, when we go out and share, you know, Jesus boldly, when we minister to those who are lost and we tell them that God is able to help them, God is able to restore their lives, to change their lives, do we understand? And even as we say that, that we are the channel that God will use, that we are the hand that God is going to use to bless those out there who are lost, who are needy. I like that God called our attention to specific people, to understanding that the people who are orphaned, they're widows, they're people who are going to be needing our help, right? As much as we're always out there talking about looking for destiny helpers, have you consciously thought about how you are somebody's destiny helper? There's someone's blessing with your name on it because God is going to use you as the vessel to bless that person. And as much as we are called to preach to people and to tell them that yes, they can come to a point where they rely on God completely, just as the Levites did, we are also called to understand that there are moments when we should pause and reflect and say, "God, how do you want me to help the next person? Right, even in the point where you feel like it is you who is in need, how even in this state can I remember that I can still be a blessing, that I am called to be a blessing? Now, God built a system where those carrying spiritual responsibility would be sustained, right, by those who would be able to have the material increased. So it didn't matter whether or not they owned the land, they would still be able to be blessed by those who owned the land. And God is just showing his sovereignty here and how he is definitely a God of divine order, where even when he calls us to different things, even when you feel like you may not have everything that you see others having, he can still find a way to make sure that you're blessed, even if it's not in the way that you saw it happening. Now, the instruction to care for the Levites reveals that ministry was never meant to be carried without support. Right, we are called as parts of the body of Christ to make sure that we all do our part to help sustain ministry, to help, you know, sustain the ministry that happens within our church and also outside of our church. Here, as we are being reminded of how we're called to give to the needy, how we're called to support those who need our help. So today is, you know, a day that I'm reminding you and I to be blessed beyond ourselves. I just want to remind you that, yes, God has blessed you and I. There's so many things that if we pause and look around us, we will see evidence of God's hand. So many things we have been blessed with that at some point, those were our prayer points. We were like, God, if I just get to this place, Lord, I'll be so grateful. But why won't we extend that gratitude to the next person by being a blessing to them? Won't you, you know, not just share the gospel today, but share something with someone in need, whatever it is that they may need, whether it's your time, whether it's money, whether it's clothes, whatever way you can bless them. Ask the Lord to show you how you can be a blessing today, and go ahead and, you know, extend a hand. And we want to know about it as the RCV family. So if there's something that you do that you'd like to share, go ahead and send us a text message and let's celebrate that together. Now today, you know, as we dig deeper into the blessings that extend beyond us, please do feel free, everyone who's joined us on the Facebook Live, to join on air as well. We're still together up until the hours of 9 a.m. Now that marks the end of today's devotion. It is that time where we listen to our word for the day from Bwacha. Stay with me. We are still keeping it Jesus and still going to make sure that we unpack today's conversation together.
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2: 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I can try again today with a fresh perspective. Yesterday is gone. I have an opportunity today. So ngawacha, wachana amano.
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5: A second chance is a call to change. A second chance is a call to change. Sometimes God, in His mercy, gives us another opportunity after failure, after disobedience, or after we make poor choices. Now, a second chance is one of the greatest expressions of God's grace. But grace was never meant to keep us comfortable in old habits. It was meant to transform us. It is meant to transform us. Now, many people will pray for another chance. They will fast for another chance. And when it comes, guess what happens? They return to the same old mindset, same environments, same people, same behaviors that caused the fall in the very first place. True repentance is not just feeling sorry. No, it is being remorseful. It is choosing a new direction. It's not just about feeling sorry. It is choosing a new direction. If we go to the word of God, Jonah was given a second chance after running from God's assignment. Jonah, this time he obeyed. Peter denied Jesus, yet God restored him and used him powerfully. Now, when you look at these stories, they remind us that failure does not disqualify us. But then we must allow God to change us through the experience. A second chance is not proof that consequences do not matter. It is simply proof that God's mercy is greater than our mistakes. He is a merciful God. He is a merciful God. But mercy, that mercy, should lead us closer to God. It should lead us closer to God, not back into the very things he delivered us from. You prayed for a second chance. You fasted for that second chance. Why are you going back to the same things that caused the fall? Why? You're going back to that same person. You're going back to the same mistakes. You're going back to the same environments. Why? Why would you want to do that? God did not rescue you so you could remain the same person. Absolutely not. He didn't. Mercy should lead us closer to him, not back into the very things he delivered us from. God did not rescue you so you could remain the same person. He brought you out so you could grow, mature, and walk in wisdom. 2 Corinthians chapter 5, verse 10 says, if anyone is in Christ, he is a new creation. All things have passed away. Behold, all things have become new. Once you are in Christ Jesus, you are a new creation. All things have passed away. All things have become new. Please, when God restores you, protect the very thing that you prayed for. When God restores you, please protect the very thing you prayed for. It will be fully after your prayers, after your fasting. God gives you a second chance and you go back to the same things. No. No. If anyone is in Christ, he is a new creation. All things have passed away and all things have become new. Thank you very much. See you next time as we let God lead.

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1: Being bold is actually beyond pressing shift keys. It's beyond shaving machines. It's beyond reversing a cancerous disease. Being bold is coming to the understanding that the harvest is more than plenty, but those willing to put in the work are few. Turn quickly to the book of Matthew, past 28 chapters and come to verses 19 and realize the mandate is to look at the world and all its nations and say to ourselves, therefore, I'll go too. I'll go and love my neighbor enough to want to see them in heaven. I'll go and be compassionate enough to share the gospel with no fear end. I'll remember that persecution must be for his name's sake, because I'm grafted in. To God, we kids are namesakes. The practicality requires me to step into faith. Convos to point to the true source in the Bible to pronounce the gospel. I

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Today is Truthful Tuesday and we're talking about, you know, blessing others, being the blessing beyond ourselves. So even as you shift gears and start to go full swing into your day, whether you're heading to school or work, maybe you're on a bus right now and you're trying to figure out how to be a blessing, you know, you can look to the left and the right, and if there's someone that you feel needs to hear a word of encouragement, or just, you know, something that you feel moved to do, just go ahead and do that. Today is a great day to be blessed, but today is a greater day to be a blessing, okay? So

0: reach out to someone and give them some love, okay? Some godly love. Now, there is a message here from Minister Given saying, "For me, God has been faithful. Indeed, I can't tell it all. My sight is restored completely forever. The rest, Ludo Fresh can finish for me. Amen and amen. I will definitely go ahead and finish for you. Not only has God given you sight, He has given you a great vision. And where there is vision, there is provision. So this year, God is going to do exceedingly and abundantly what you're trusting Him for. So go ahead and continue giving glory to God." I do love how, Minister Given, you always share this testimony. The more that you share it, the more that I also get strengthened by how powerful, you know, it is to look back and say, truly, we should be humbled by what God has done and remember who He is at all times. We should not lose sight of how great God is. Lose sight. See what I did there? But even as we celebrate, you know, God restoring your sight, it's just a great way to remind ourselves and each other that sharing our testimony does indeed strengthen the next person, because I do get strengthened every time you say it. Now let's dive into, you know, even as we talk about being blessed, to be able to bless others, the dangers of hyper independence, you know, living life where we are disconnected from people and we live like we are built to live on our own. Now, emotional isolation sometimes, you know, is disguised as strength, especially, you know, nowadays we talk about how we can do things all by ourselves. There's songs to encourage us, memes to encourage us, but hyper independence often looks like I've got this, but can quietly lead to loneliness, burnout, and the inability to lean on others when life gets heavy. Now, God did not design us to do life alone. He didn't. And that is why, you know, we exist with people around us. Otherwise, we would have just existed on our own. I remember when I was younger, hearing about that amoeba cell that, you know, is able to reproduce because it just splits, you know, into two. And I thought to myself, wow, how amazing is it that, you know, this cell is designed to reproduce on its own. And clearly by design, God has built us in such a way, whether it's, you know, in a family structure, work structure, church structure, wherever it is, the world exists because we are all able to draw from each other's strengths. And when we function like that, we function best, not when we're trying to do everything by ourselves. And, you know, every time, you know, we go through extreme seasons of burnout, it's really due to not leaning on God. Now, hyper independence, which makes us isolate ourselves from people sometimes without us realizing, is just us isolating ourselves from God's plan for our lives. God did not design us to do things by ourselves. And if you're feeling heavy, if you're feeling exhausted, if you're feeling like you're not in alignment, sometimes it's because you just need to take a step back and say, God, show me who I'm supposed to be in this season. Show me how to navigate this season and take this burden off my shoulders, because I cannot do this by myself. Now, loss of community also leads to loss of accountability. When we live only for ourselves, we miss correction, but we also miss encouragement and the covering that comes from healthy relationships and shared responsibility. Now, too often than not, we have seen very negative stories, even stories of people ending up taking their own lives. And one of the things that happens is we see them go through extreme levels of isolation. It is very worrying when someone is isolated, especially from, you know, those voices that help lift you up, that are a support system, that help encourage you. It is important to not just stay in company, but stay in good company. Stay in company that cares about the state of your soul. And this is going to help you stay anchored to God in, you know, hard seasons, and also stay celebrating God in good seasons. Healthy relationships are important. They keep us accountable, but do not make us feel, you know, do not take the place of someone who's going to make you feel guilty and feel heavy about your wrongs, but quickly help point you back to God and point you back to the one who's able to lift all your burdens. So please do stay accountable. In case you've been, you know, going through a season that's been making you feel very isolated, that is the easiest way that the enemy gets in your ear and starts telling you things that do not align with what God says about you. you deserve to, you know, have a support system that helps you and that can lift your burdens as well. Now, it also leads to, when we decide to be hyper independent, it also leads to stunted purpose and a limited impact. Now, life becomes smaller when it is self-contained. We were designed for contribution and not isolation. And what we carry often fully matures when it blesses others. Now, please do believe you are, you know, not just here on earth to be a blessing to others. God wants you to thrive in life. He wants you to be whole. And after experiencing that, he wants you to be able to extend a hand to the next person. And today, as we talk about being blessed beyond ourselves, I just want to encourage each one of us that as we go about our day, let's reach out to someone who we know may be going through a hard time. Let's reach out to someone who we know, you know, may be going through that struggle where they're like, God, are you really there? And let us show them that truly God is there by our actions. There is a meme that I will always, you know, love because it says, I screamed at God for the starving child. And then I realized that that was the starving child was God screaming at me. Everything broken about society, every area where we see that there's a problem, that is an opportunity for you and I to fix that. So won't you go ahead and do that today? Go ahead and share with me. I did ask the question, okay, and I'm asking it again. When is one time when God blessed you when you said, you know what, here I am truly undeserving of this blessing? The number to text is 0956200490. That's 0956200490. Daniel is saying good morning to the RCV family and thank you for your presence. Daniel is coming, is all the way in Chisamba. Lovely to know that Chisamba is locked in.
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3: Governance expert urges long-serving MPs to step aside. NACAS urges teachers to remain neutral during campaign period. And South African president says he will not step down after impeachment call. Good morning. With the menus, I am Margaret Mwanza. Governance expert Guess Nyirenda has called on long-serving members of parliament to emulate Mazabuka Member of Parliament Gary Nkombo and Ekelenge Member of Parliament Elijah Muchima for choosing not to recontest their seats. Mr. Nyirenda said it is important for leaders to leave the political stage while people are still applauding them, urging veteran lawmakers to follow suit and create room for new leadership. Speaking in an interview with RCV News in Lusaka, Mr. Nyirenda said no individual has a monopoly on wisdom, adding that there is need for long-serving MPs to allow other people an opportunity to contribute to national development through leadership. He said the decision by experienced politicians to step down would help encourage young people to actively participate in politics and national affairs. When long-serving MPs step down, it especially encourages the youth to join politics and participate in the affairs of the nation, said Mr. Nyirenda.
4: Yeah, you see, I think it's important to get to that level because then none of us is indispensable. You can't say because I have done this, I need to do it in perpetuity. No, give chance to others. You are just but one person.
3: Muchinga Province Permanent Secretary Tuesday Bwalya has commended Caritas Zambia for intensifying efforts to challenge harmful social norms and promote the safety of women's participation ahead of the 2026 general elections. Zanis reports that Dr. Bwalya said faith-based organizations are key in curbing gender-based violence. He said the move by Caritas Zambia to build capacity in faith leaders is of value as it will help them to play their role in the fight against GBV. What you are doing to build capacity of stakeholders such as faith-based organizations and community members is commendable work to prevent GBV and violence against women participating in politics because prevention is better than cure, said Dr. Bwalya. Dr. Bwalya praised Caritas Zambia for taking continuous action to challenge harmful gender norms and safeguard the well-being of women. He noted that such interventions were critical as the country prepared for the 2026 pause. The National Action for Quality Education in Zambia, NACES, has urged teachers and school administrators to remain professional and neutral as the country heads towards the general election campaign period. NACES Executive Director Aaron Chansa says teachers, just like other civil servants, should avoid engaging in partisan politics and ensure that learning in schools is not disrupted. Speaking in an interview with RCV News, Dr. Chansa warned teachers against wearing political party regalia or speaking at political rallies, saying such conduct compromises professionalism and the integrity of the education sector. As the country gets into political campaign, obviously school grounds will be used for campaign, something that teachers can do nothing about, but they should be not partisan, said Dr. Chansa. He further stressed that with schools reopening, school administrators must ensure that no political materials or regalia are displaced or worn within school premises. Dr. Chansa has also called on the Teaching Council of Zambia to take a proactive role in monitoring teachers' conduct during the campaign period and ensure that educators who openly support political candidates are disciplined accordingly.
5: So we would want to urge teachers, school managers to completely remain neutral, not allow campaign activities to disturb learning. Obviously, school grounds will be used for campaigns. There's nothing that teachers can do about that. But teachers must not be partisan, like what we saw in Livingstone, where teachers were clearly being partisan. I think that was very, very bad for the profession. There's now a code of ethics.
3: Shiwangando Member of Parliament Stephen Kampiongo has called for a more inclusive approach in the proposed legislation on benefits for former chief justices, arguing that other senior judicial officers should also be considered under improved conditions of service. Debating the benefits of former Chief Justice Bill No. 67 of 2026 in Parliament yesterday, Mr. Kampiongo said while he supported the proposed amendments aimed at creating a standalone law for former Chief Justices, government should avoid isolating one office at the expense of other key judicial positions. Mr. Kampiongo noted that benefits for former Chief Justices were previously provided for under the Judges' Conditions of Service Act, Chapter 277 of the Laws of Zambia, and cautioned against narrowly focusing on a single office without reviewing the broader judicial framework. The Shiwangando lawmaker argued that deputy chief justices and presidents of superior courts, such as the Constitutional Court, also performed significant responsibilities and should not be excluded from improved post-retirement benefits. In African news, South African President Cyril Ramaphosa says he will legally challenge a report that has paved the way for Parliament to consider impeachment proceedings against him over the theft of large sums of cash from his private firm. A Constitution Court ruling last week found that Parliament acted unconstitutionally when it voted against establishing an impeachment inquiry against Ramaphosa regarding the Pala Pala report in 2022. The controversy stems from the so-called Palapala scandal, in which thousands of dollars were stolen from furniture at his game farm. Coming up shortly, Trump says Iran's ceasefire is on massive life support. This and more, stay tuned.
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3: And now the rest of the news. U.S. President Donald Trump has said the month-long ceasefire between the U.S. and Iran is on massive life support. He told reporters in the Oval Office on Monday that while the ceasefire remained in place, it was unbelievably weak. Following Trump's comment, Iranian Parliamentary Speaker Mohammad Ghalibaf wrote on X that Iran's armed forces were ready to respond and to teach a lesson for any aggression. Iran laid out its demand to end the war and reopen the Strait of Hormuz in a counteroffer sent to the U.S. on Sunday. Trump rejected the proposal.

0: It is indeed a beautiful day to praise God. That song is Praise God by Jordan Fellers. And today is a Truthful Tuesday where we are reminding each other that we are blessed to be blessings beyond ourselves. Let's make sure that we extend that blessing to the next person. There is a message here from Esther saying, I am blessed. Good morning to you. Lovely to know that you are tuned in. Now, my question, what's one moment where God showed you grace even when you felt undeserving of it? You know, has a few comments on Facebook, and one from Patricia says, when I feel I lack the strength, intelligence, or courage to do what he has called me to do, he shows grace by filling in my gaps, saying, I am when I say I cannot. Amen. Thank you so much for sharing that. Stuart says, there are situations whereby you just see for yourself that it's not possible for this to happen, but God comes in, who is the situation changer, and makes it happen. Amen and amen. Tiende says, the day salvation dawned on me, I saw God's grace practically demonstrated towards me. I was once a sinner, condemned and unclean, but I saw his hand. And Banda says, one moment God showed me grace when I felt undeserving was after I messed up badly and thought he was done with me. Instead, he restored me and still used me. Now, this reminds me of a story where someone was talking about how much they felt, you know, so distant from God, and like God, you know, what they had done, God was not able to forgive it. I just want to remind you that you're never too far gone. God definitely came for you and I, for those who are lost. That's who he came to save for. How would there be anyone to save if we were already put together? And the God who celebrates, you know, leaving the 99 for the one so that we can all celebrate together is the God that we serve. So go ahead and trust him today. Trust that his plans for you are great plans. And indeed, he wants to restore you if only you can welcome him into that area. So go ahead and share, when is the time that you felt very undeserving of God's mercy and you just felt his hand saying, you know what, truly God is the God of restoration. The number to text, call, WhatsApp is 0956-200-490.
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0: you sometimes feel like everything is meaningless? Like every day is just spent in vain?
1: To be honest, that's how I felt before I had a personal relationship with Jesus Christ. So I completely get you.
0: Oh yeah?
1: It's impossible to find true meaning apart from our Creator. You know, God created us for a purpose, but we can only find it when we are in a relationship with Him.
0: That sounds amazing. But where do you even begin to have a relationship with a God you can't see?
1: Listen, God has revealed Himself to us in many ways. You find Him in nature, that's His creation. You find Him in His Word contained in the Bible, and you find Him through Jesus Christ, His Son, that He sent to die for us. You know, God loves you so much and is ready to reveal Himself to you if you let Him in. I'm actually glad that you've asked these questions.
0: Wow, that's amazing. How do I let Him in?
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4: Being bold is actually beyond pressing shift keys, it's beyond shaving machines, it's beyond reversing a cancerous disease. Being bold is coming to the understanding that the harvest is more than plenty, but those willing to put in the work are few. Turn quickly to the book of Matthew, past 28 chapters and come to verses 19 and realize the mandate is to look at the world and all its nations and say to ourselves, therefore, I'll go too. I'll go and love my neighbor enough to want to see them in heaven. I'll go and be compassionate enough to share the gospel with no fear end. I'll remember that persecution must be for his name's sake, because I'm grafted in. To God, we kids are namesakes. The practicality requires me to step into faith. Convos to point to the true source in the Bible to pronounce the gospel. I share my testimony.

0: up to the brethren, being a good example of righteous standing to all my sisters, and then realize that it's time we disciples went out to disciple others, to disciple the world into getting to know the God of the Bible. So go ye into the world and share his word boldly. The call is to engage culture for his glory.
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0: 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The time is 8:13 hours, and we are officially in the third hour of The Breakfast Show. We're talking about, you know, being able to be a blessing beyond ourselves. And yes, we're trusting God to give us blessings. But how often do you wake up and say, God, how are you going to allow me to be a blessing today? In which direction are you pointing me so that I can bless someone else? And even as we looked at, you know, today's devotion, which was Deuteronomy chapter 14, it was showing us how much, yes, God was telling them, like, you know, when you get tithe, this is what I want you to do, how to celebrate, you know, the gifts that come from me, and how to make sure that you honor me even with those gifts. He was also telling them to make sure that they take care. The Israelites were being called to take care of the Levites, to take care of orphans, to take care of widows, because you and I as believers should make sure that when people see the hand of God, they see it through us. Because who else is going to show people who Christ is and show the love of Christ? So this is an invitation today to you to make sure that, you know, you listen to God's nudge and lend a hand to someone who needs help. So let's talk about, you know, what happens when you and I are able to make sure that we look beyond ourselves. We need to understand that generosity is not loss. It is circulation, right? Now, someone from the office was recently sharing a story about how when someone was in need, right, he helped that person out, and that person was down and out and going through a rough time. And now, you know, the tables have turned. And he keeps receiving blessings from that same person. Now, the thing is, it is a fact that when we do good things, good comes right back to us. And no, we shouldn't go around saying, you know, I've blessed you so that you bless me. Like last week, I gave you this, and so I want it back. But it is just a good, you know, it is the nature of life and the cycle of life that when we do good, it comes right back to us. So we are not just blessed to accumulate. And what is the point of having if we're not able to bless others as well? Let us not just look to ourselves and what it is we can take, but who it is can be blessed by us. And Samba Kandele is saying, good morning, Ludo and the RCV family. I'm tuned in and thanking God for my life today. He has made it possible through his mercies and his grace. May your love continue for me and my family. Gratitude to the fullest. Amen. Gratitude to the fullest. We are sharing that gratitude with you. There's a message here saying, good morning, RCV family. For me, I felt unworthy of his mercy was the first day I attended church service, knowing that I was a sinner. I really cried that day. This is from Abel Kalofia in Kitwe. Nice to know that Kitwe is locked in. And thank you so much for sharing that. This has just reminded me of a conversation I was having with someone recently. And you know that Imagine Me song by Kirk Franklin? It is a song that I think is so powerful because a lot of us have, you know, come from a place where we couldn't imagine God just embracing us. We couldn't actually grasp the concept of a God who leaves the 99 for the one. We're just like, look, I understand it, but I don't feel like I could be that one. It was also very hard when I first, you know, came to Christ to believe that the bondage, the scars, the pain that I had experienced, you know, would go away. And as someone in the creative space, sometimes we glorify pain, right? Like poets would make it look so colorful to be in pain and say things like, you bleed beautifully. I always remembered hating that statement. I said, I don't want to bleed beautifully. I want to, you know, be healed beautifully. I want to shine beautifully. And God invites you and I to be able to be free from our bondage. This reminds me of that conversation where someone was talking about just listening to the Imagine Me song and saying, you know, I just want to imagine me free. I don't feel worthy in God's presence. And when you don't feel worthy, it's okay. It is a reminder that God gives us exceedingly and abundantly above what we believe and can imagine. You know, our generosity, when we extend it to the next person and they see God's hand, it is us remembering that we received blessings, not by our own grace. God was merciful enough to love us, to reach out to us in our most broken state, the place where we felt like we are unloved. When you see someone who society is speaking down on, who is making them feel like they don't you know, belong among believers, reminds them that God came for people just like them, just like you and me, people who are sinners, who are imperfect, and who have encountered a perfect God. And that is who we celebrate. And so reach out to someone today. Let them know that God loves them. Let them know that they are worthy, and call them, you know, by who they are. Call them a mighty man of valor, a woman of valor, even when they don't feel like it, because God is the one who sees who they truly are. Rickson is saying, good morning, RCV. I am listening to the program. Lovely to know that you are locked in. Minister Gibbon says, for me, God has been faithful. Indeed, I can't tell it all. And yes, he has reminded us of how God had restored his vision. Thank you so much for sharing that message. Please do continue to share with me. When was the time that you felt undeserving of God's mercy? And still, you know, he pulled through and you were like, wow, that can only be God. Truly, he is a loving and gracious father. The number to text is 0956-200-490. That's 0956-200-490.
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0: My light shines brighter when it shines for two. That song is by DOE and it's called Brighter. And even as we talk, you know, and focus on being a blessing, you know, the type of blessing that goes out and blesses other people. Isn't that a beautiful statement? My light shines brighter when it shines for two, right? You and I are called to be the sort of people who are not just enjoying the blessings of God, but we make sure that we extend those blessings. And one of the ways that we can do that is making sure that we share Jesus boldly and go out and preach the gospel to the lost. And, you know, we have platforms now and, you know, we celebrate the fact that social media makes it able for you and I to reach out to so many people instantly. I know sometimes we get so caught up in numbers and we feel like, oh, 100 views isn't a lot of views. That is 100 people that you can be reaching out to. And truly, if even only one is blessed, a win is definitely a win that the kingdom celebrates. And that's why when scripture tells us that, you know, God will leave the 99 for the one, it brings back our attention to the fact that in a world of celebrating numbers, right, large numbers, we should still have a heart for the individual who's going through a hard time, for that one person who's broken and no one else is reaching out to her or him, for that one person that needs encouragement, needs you to say, God loves you, or just needs you to say, I see you. One of the best gifts we can give someone is a listening ear and a caring heart. Not just listening to respond, but listening because we truly, truly care for them. And just saying, you know what? There was a time when I felt unheard. There was a time when I felt like nobody could see me. And I don't want people to feel like nobody cares. I'm going to care today. So send someone a text message. Tell them about God. Strengthen them, you know, the best way that they can be strengthened, because the joy of the Lord is their strength. And tell them about how Jesus loves them. Now, if you would like to celebrate, you know, someone that you reached out to and just share how it went, we always want to hear about the evangelism that we do and how, you know, we can support each other, celebrate wins for the kingdom. So go ahead and drop us a text message. Let us know. Let me know that, oh, I reached out to someone yesterday. I told her about Christ and this is how it went. I invited her to church and, you know, she was happy to come along. And you can text that and let's continue to support each other as we share Jesus boldly. The number to text, call whenever it is you want to let us know how things are going is 0956200490. That's 0956200490. Let's continue to celebrate, you know, the things that God has done that we never expected. When is it that you just felt the hand of God over your life? Send us a text and let's celebrate that together.
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0: You're listening to The Breakfast Show on Radio Christian Voice. That is Jonathan McReynolds reminding us that, you know what? He's not lucky. He is loved. You and I are definitely loved. And shout out to Kelvin representing the Middle West. Lovely to know that you are listening in this morning. There is a message here as well that is reminding us, you know, about the ministry that is being done. And this is from Mayamba Mutakwa, who's saying, I reach out to underprivileged children and the youth in densely populated areas, and my heart goes out to those who abuse alcohol and other substances due to various aspects of life. I am so glad that you are sharing this story. And thank you so much. I will reach out in person as well so that we just continue to discuss the great things that you are doing. I want to remind you that these stories of impact, you know, when we are able to see people who are lost and who are going through things and, you know, are broken, we have the ability, especially when we've experienced the things that they've experienced, to give them insight into what it is they're battling, you know, spiritual insight as a believer, not just telling them, yeah, I've been there, but also telling them this is warfare. This is what this warfare looks like. And this is how you're able to make sure that, you know, you defeat, you know, the enemy and overcome, because there is something great within each of us that the enemy attacks. He is not just attacking you, you know, because he sees nothing in you. He's attacking your future, your destiny, who you can influence. And so there is greatness within you. Won't you just be able to also see that greatness in others, even at the lowest moments, and extend a hand to them? Thank you so much for joining me on The Breakfast Show. It has been amazing. You know, the RCV family, I do not take it for granted. Every time you send out text messages and we continue to, you know, dive through the word together and strengthen each other in our faith together as you go about your day. Remember, the enemy is always lurking, trying to see how he can disturb you, you know, make you act out of character, make you forget the fruits of the Spirit. Do not let him. Go ahead and show that you are indeed a child of God, that there's love, peace, patience, kindness, self-control, you know, especially self-control in those moments where we are tested, faithfulness. Go and show all those fruits of the Spirit and celebrate that God is doing a great work through you as well. So I pray that you have an amazing day, and let's do this again tomorrow from 6 hours to 9 hours. Just remember that God loves you. And wherever you are today, continue to share Jesus and to do it boldly.
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0: There was a time when life felt like an uphill climb. Bills piling up, relationships breaking down. It all seemed too much, but then something changed. I found peace, not from the world, but from God. If you're struggling, I've been there, and I want you to know you are not alone. Let me tell you how Jesus transformed my life.
1: Sometimes, the best way to evangelize is by simply sharing your testimony. Share your story with someone today and let us know how it goes. Share Jesus boldly.
2: 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Let me hear.

0: sometimes feel like everything is meaningless? Like every day is just spent in vain?
1: To be honest, that's how I felt before I had a personal relationship with Jesus Christ. So I completely get you.
0: Oh yeah?
1: It's impossible to find true meaning apart from our Creator. You know, God created us for a purpose, but we can only find it when we are in a relationship with Him.
0: That sounds amazing. But where do you even begin to have a relationship with a God you can't see?
1: Listen, God has revealed Himself to us in many ways. You find Him in nature, that's His creation. You find Him in His Word contained in the Bible. And you find Him through Jesus Christ, His Son, that He sent to die for us. You know, God loves you so much and is ready to reveal Himself to you if you let Him in. I'm actually glad that you've asked this question.
0: Wow, that's amazing. How do I let Him in?
2: 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Be that friend who leads someone to Christ. 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
1: With the news in brief, I am Margaret Mwanza. Governance expert Gus Nyirenda has called on long-serving members of parliament to emulate Mazabuka Member of Parliament Garin Kombo and Ikelengi Member of Parliament Elijah Muchima by choosing not to recontest their seats. Speaking in an interview with RCV News, Mr. Nyirenda said it is important for leaders to leave the political stage while people are still applauding them, urging veteran lawmakers to follow suit and create room for new leadership. The National Action for Quality Education in Zambia, NACEZ, has urged teachers and school administrators to remain professional and neutral as the country heads towards the general election campaign period. NACEZ Executive Director Aaron Chansa says teachers, just like other civil servants, should avoid engaging in partisan politics and ensure that learning in schools is not disrupted. In African news, South African President Cyril Ramaphosa says he will legally challenge a report that has paved the way for Parliament to consider impeachment proceedings against him over the theft of large sums of cash from his private firm. A Constitution Court ruling last week found that Parliament acted unconstitutionally when it voted against establishing an impeachment inquiry against Ramaphosa regarding the Palapala report in 2022. And U.S. President Donald Trump has said the month-long ceasefire between the U.S. and Iran is on massive life support. He told reporters in the Oval Office on Monday that while the ceasefire remained in place, it was unbelievably weak. For more news, follow us on our social media platforms. You can find us on Facebook, Instagram, X, and YouTube with the handle RCV News. My name is Margaret Mwanza. Stay tuned.
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4: 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Be a watchman.
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1: Being bold is actually beyond pressing shift keys. It's beyond shaving machines. It's beyond reversing a cancerous disease. Being bold is coming to the understanding that the harvest is more than plenty, but those willing to put in the work are few. Turn quickly to the book of Matthew, past 28 chapters and come to verses 19 and realize the mandate is to look at the world and all its nations and say to ourselves, therefore, I'll go too. I'll go and love my neighbor enough to want to see them in heaven. I'll go and be compassionate enough to share the gospel with no fear end. I'll remember that persecution must be for his name's sake, because I'm grafted in. To God, we kids are namesakes. The practicality requires me to step into faith. Convos to point to the true source in the Bible to pronounce the gospel. I share

0: And realize that it's time we disciples went out to disciple others, to disciple the world into getting to know the God of the Bible. So go ye into the world and share his word boldly. The call is to engage culture for his glory.
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And nothing that is too hard with God.

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3: The earth and our generation, can't you sense it? 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I hear it, I hear it, I hear it, I hear it, I hear it, I hear it, I hear it, I hear it, I hear it. I hear the sound of revival breaking out all over the earth. I hear the sound of revival even breaking out in this room.

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0: It's a lovely good morning. Welcome to The Ballot Talk on Radio Christian Voice. I'm Peter Botta. And in studio today, we do have Ritual Siamunene, who's a New Focus Party president, and he's here with us to just have a conversation on his ambition to become a president of the country. Good morning, Mr. Siamunene.
2: Good morning, Botta, and good morning, listeners.
0: It's good to have you here.
2: Thank you.
0: So like we always do it here, we always want to find out whether or not you are a Christian and what you are doing to ensure that others get to know about Jesus Christ.
2: Well, I'm a full Christian. I believe in Christian values. I've been a Christian since my childhood up to now.
0: Okay. So what is it you're doing to ensure that others get to know about Jesus Christ?
2: Well, I guess I used to do a program called Mind Science.
0: Okay.
2: Knowing how your mind works and knowing also what was the mind of Christ, because we are supposed to imitate the mind of Christ for us to get to know Christ. So otherwise, if you are not able to imitate how Jesus applied himself on this planet Earth, then you are not a Christian.
0: Okay. So let's now talk about your political party, the New Focus Party. When did you form this particular one? It sounds really new. Not just the name, but you can tell that it's something new. So tell us more about this New Focus Party.
2: It's a new focus party. Of course, it's a new idea, a new way of looking at things, a new focus for Zambia. So this is a vision that we thought we bring it to the Zambian people, and the Zambian people have been looking for something new, something unique in its expression.
0: Okay.
2: So we thought that this vision that we have, we should not keep it to ourselves. We should let it known by members of the public, the Zambian public. Because the Bible says those who know how to do things and who are not doing them, they are guilty of sin. So we thought that it is better our vision, our purpose, our idea, the way we look at things, we bring it to the people and let the people judge. Then we'll be free of anything. Because we'll say, oh, God, we gave the Zambian people what we thought was right at this juncture, and then they did not accept it. Then we are free ourselves. So we thought this is time around we bring such a vision, a new focus. Yeah, this party was formed not very long time ago, within 6 months or so, when it was known to the public. But the idea has been brewing from childhood and even when we were in these other political parties. I'm not new in politics. We formed UPND, and later on I was invited by late President Michael Sata to be part of his administration, and I accepted and I worked with him, knowing very well that my duty, my purpose on this planet Earth is to uplift the lives of others. So it doesn't matter whether in which, whatever political party, as long as your ideas are clear and your purpose is clear, is to uplift the lives of others or contribute to the well-being of society. So I accepted, and I was Commerce Deputy Minister there, and I went to Western Province Works and Supply. President Lung appointed me there, and then I was elevated to the Minister of Defense. This is how I've moved politically. Okay. So I thought that this experience that I obtained, understanding that I got from these ministries, my past experiences, would be able to better my approach to politics.
0: Mm. What is it you'd say you achieved during your time as a defense minister?
2: Well, you are aware if you go and find out from the social media, initiated earth-moving equipment. The idea was to make Zambia National Saves, or indeed the Defense Force, actively involved in the construction of our roads. Even those bituminous roads, I thought that it is time now for our people to get involved. So that is the initiative that we made. I flagged off the distribution to all 10 provinces. All 10 provinces received equipment. Then we also said, okay, how do we stabilize our staple food or mealie meal? How do we stabilize? That's why we had the initiative to put up milling plants in strategic towns in order for us to stabilize the price of minimum. So all these initiatives, and also to trying to modernize our defense forces to make sure that they are actively involved in all economic sectors, because we don't have war. So it's better that they get involved in this economic sector to help the country. I went to China to go and study how the Chinese have improved. And I discovered that most of the industries, they are run by defense forces, because they are disciplined men and women who work on assignment. So this is my thought, that this is a time when we can observe our young men and women to get involved in the in this these activities, and through, of course, the defense force. So we could absorb everybody, and then those young people, and put it in them in the system. They get involved, and instead of being in the street and not having employment, meanwhile, we have abundant of land, abundant of all these natural resources. Why don't you have the defense force getting involved and absorb these people who have no employment? So this is what I thought.
0: Tell us more about what you believe in as a new Focus Party.
2: Well, our belief is that every human being born in this country has unique talent, special purpose to express on this planet, in this country. So we value human beings. God created all of us with unique talents, unique abilities and purpose. So we believe that this has not been done as Zambian. We are where we are because we have underutilized our own self. Our human capital has not been utilized to the fullest. We have just used maybe 1% of what God gave us as people. And we thought that time has come now to unlock the potentiality of every Zambian. So every Zambian will be given an opportunity to express themselves in the manner that they have been endowed by our Heavenly Father. So we cannot move us there. And that's why we have said that since we believe that every human being is given, he has got a talent, and we shall not discriminate against any individual, even those who have not gone to school, those who have not gone in the system, they have of value to us. We can still use them in one way or another, and we shall open up, okay? We shall open up the leadership, okay? In democracy, we believe that it's the people that choose, not the certificate. So no one will be blocked because you don't have a certificate. You shall present yourself. If you have a degree, present yourself to the Zambian people. I have a degree. I'm a professor. I'm like this. I'm like that. Many people will decide whether they need a professor or they need somebody who doesn't have the document. Okay? So we believe that in democracy, people choose, not academic qualification. In democracy, in terms of politics, leave it open. Let the people choose who they want at any given time. But if you have put a threshold, then there is no democracy there. Then you have told the people to say you can only choose from this group of people. Then democracy has felt short. And you cannot take away people's rights. Okay? You give them the right to vote, but you don't give them the right to be voted in. I think that is not the way we operate. And we understand that under our constitution, part 3 of our constitution, it's very clear that every person must be given opportunity to participate in the governance of their country, either by being voted in or by voting others. So you cannot take away, you cannot give them half rights and say you are only going to be voting and you shall take away your rights to be voted in. That
0: Let
2: is
0: me
2: the
0: just
2: one.
0: Take you back to your political party. You talked about democracy.
2: Mm.
0: Share with us how well structured the new Focus Party is. Do you have structures? How well established is your party, considering the fact that you've been around for just 6 months? You had your idea for a very long time, but you just came, you've been on the scene for just 6 months. And this is not just you starting up a political party. You've been in other political parties. You've been part of alliances. So this is more like a shift from whatsoever you felt was not working out for you into this new political party. How well structured is the new Focus Party?
2: We believe in the vision and we believe in God.
0: Mm-hmm.
2: If our idea are clear, then we are one with God. Okay? So we don't, in spiritual understanding, there is timeless. Time is not a factor. What you have is a vision. The vision is even in 1 month. Okay? If in our hearts, there is no deceit, there is nothing to take advantage of somebody else. It's just to save. We believe we still have time. And we are structured. We have in every province. We have moved so swiftly. I don't know how we have moved. Sometimes I can't understand the way we have moved, that people in Manyinga, they are calling me yesterday. I want to stand on your ticket. People in Mporokoso, everywhere, they are just calling us, wanting to stand on our ticket or getting involved in New Focus. They believe that we stand for the good of this country. After reading our manifesto, after reading our understanding who we are and where we've come from, they have said, as you are aware, I've been in politics before, and I've been a member of parliament, I've been a minister, and they know who I am. And people are searching around. They are looking at you. Who do we trust this time around? And you can only trust somebody who has experience, whom we have tested before, who were given something small. How did they perform? How did they behave? What was the behavior when Siamunene was given Minister of Defense? Did I behave strangely?

0: Everywhere. That's what I can tell you. Oh, yeah. Although people may think that we have just formed. In a human mind, yes. But in God, all things are possible.
1: You have just formed the New Focus Party. You did say that you've been around for 6 months as the New Focus Party.
0: Mm-hmm.
1: Do you not think it's overambitious for you to even think you'd contest, to even contest in the general election?
0: You see, you must be moved by your vision.
1: Okay.
0: What you want to do to the people is what moves you, not a position.
1: Mm.
0: Okay? If I wanted butter, easily, if I wanted to have a personal benefit, I would have easily gone to President Kainda and say, my brother, let's see, give me a position and so on and so forth. But I have not done that because I know that there are certain things that are not right. Okay? Things cannot be righted by looking. You must get involved. And you must show your ideas. It doesn't matter time. But what matters is a vision. What matters is an idea, is a purpose. There is a calling. We feel pressured somehow that certain things that we saw when we were in government, we thought that this government, they were going to sort them out. They are going to change laws which discriminate against others. They are going to make sure that all Zambians, they get involved in the governance of their country. Now we have seen that, no, nothing of that sort has been done. And what do we do? And with our idea, none of those political parties, they have the idea that we have. Now, should we sit down and say, because time has gone? No. We'll be guilty. So whether time or what, all things are possible. If your mind is clear, okay? If you are good and you want to do good for others, you don't have to worry about time. Okay? You should only worry if your ideas are not good to help another human being. If their idea is genuinely so, if your idea to help another human being, then you are one with God. If you are one with God, then you are one. Then God will take the message across. And it will reach even the difficult places. How it will reach, that you may not even understand in the using human mind, unless otherwise. So that is what we believe in.
1: So are you participating to just perhaps test the waters?
0: No, that is not an idea. I don't test waters. I participate to win.
1: So how do you think you perform in August the polls?
0: In terms of performance, the Zambian people will say, as we are speaking now, they are judging me, they are evaluating me. So it is them that... So I believe everything will go well. With us, we believe everything will go well. And time, us, is not a limiting factor. No. A limiting factor is your idea and your vision.
1: You still have unfinished business with the Electoral Commission of Zambia. How prepared are you to ensure that you meet all the requirements with the Electoral Commission of Zambia?
0: We are prepared, although we don't agree with them. Certain things that you are meant to... discriminate others and make others know.
1: What are those things? You want to point them out?
0: Yeah, you know, you cannot have in a democratic state dispensation, you cannot have in the first place, we believe that you cannot have a team, I give you an example, a football teams competing, and one team is given all the authority to appoint the referee, then it means that that referee will be biased in the first place. So, as New Focus, we believe that in a democracy, electoral commission.

0: of Zambia should not be the leaders there, the commissioners there, should not be appointed by the president, who also wants to participate in an election. This is what gives a problem to the credibility and legitimacy of any outcome. We believe that this organization must be independent. In order to give its independence, the officers that constitute it must be drawn from various organizations, okay? And we believe that the constitution must stipulate those who need to belong to the commission to say, maybe, for example, Law Association of Zambia, and you are talking about accountants and other organization. So we believe that if that is given or that come to offing, the Electoral Commission of Zambia, the first place, will be independent, and the people, okay, there will be no quarrel of saying they will be biased towards the ruling party. So as it is right now, it's obvious that those people have been appointed by that appointing authority. And they know that once this authority is voted out, we will also leave our jobs. So they want also to protect themselves in case they want to protect, so that they continue. So they want the ruling party to win. That is wrong. So these are things that we need to change as a country. Mm. And the other thing is that you cannot raise, okay? You cannot raise the nomination fees to 100, okay? That means you are saying that those who need to stand must belong to this class of people. It's a violation of human rights. It's a violation.
1: Did you because have a problem paying 100,000 kwacha as a nomination fee?
0: Whether brothers who wanted to participate as well, they may have better ideas. Mm. They may not have the money right now. Mm. They may have better ideas. They were discriminated. It's like I'm also being affected. You understand? It's not only if it goes myself, I'm able to do that, and then I look at myself. No, I should look at other people who have been disadvantaged.
1: Are you foreseeing a problem with your nomination with regards to the process of the Electoral Commission of Zambia to just process your application to want to be president?
0: I'm not a devil's advocate. Mm. I believe in positive. Mm. Everything will go.
1: Because what you're saying, your focus is on the negative. You're saying the Electoral Commission of Zambia, you perceive they are already in favor of the current government because somehow they were appointed by the current government. And now I'm asking to find out whether or not you perceive some challenges or issues with your nomination.
0: I have no problem with my nomination. Mm-hmm. However, if others have been disadvantaged, mm-hmm. I should speak for them.
1: Yeah.
0: I should not only speak because I know that I'll meet the requirement and thinking that all is well. No, this is what is happening, Abota. When you get into government and you are offered that job and all is well, okay? But when you come out, you cry foul. Are you getting me? These are the things that we need to do. When you should change things, you should put to the as though you are out. When you make laws that you are not the one in government, that you want to get into government. That's when you can do a fair way of considering things. So that's why I'm able to speak now, even when I know, obviously, that I'll meet the conditionalities that the Electoral Commission of Zambia has put. But if somebody somewhere, the rights have been violated, I should speak for them as well. Not only for myself. That is a position of New Focus. We are here to fight for the rights of the Zambian people. Okay? That's why we are saying unlocking human potential. There are other people who have been disadvantaged, whose potential has not been utilized, and which would have benefited this country. and they are disadvantaged because of the rules that we make, because of the conditions that we put. And there, people are disadvantaged. They are not able to express themselves. They go into the grave with the ideas which have never been utilized or reviewed or benefit the people. So this is what we are.
1: Let me just have you clarify on one simple fact. The critics argue that opposition parties sometimes blame the Electoral Commission of Zambia when they fail to meet necessary requirements. Do you yourself have confidence in ECZ's ability to conduct a credible 2026 election?
0: Well, they are human beings. And believe that if they are Christian like myself, they will do the right thing. Because it's at the end of the day, whatever that you do which is not right, which injures other people, it will come to you. Because it is, posterity will haunt them. So I believe they will do the right thing. I believe they will do the right thing because this is a noble duty that they have been given. Okay? If they do something wrong, this is why other countries have gone into a lot of issues in terms of violence and certain things because of not conducting the election well. So they are key to the peace of this country. They are key to the prosperity of this country. Okay? They are key to the unity of this country. So they must do what is correct to preserve the peace of this country. Because we want everyone, those who have been given, let them participate. Let them fail. And let the people of Zambia reject them. Not rejected by the system. Okay? So this is what we are saying, that they will do the correct thing. I don't want to, they are human beings, they are Christians, and they know that they will do the correct thing. If they don't do the correct thing, they will suffer the consequences in the future. I believe that is how that's how the universe operates. You cannot dodge. You cannot do bad things and expect that it will not come to you. It will come to you. That's why, Babota, these leaders sometimes... I even ask, what did you do when you were in government? Because what is coming to you is what you did when you were in government. Your thinking, your thoughts, the way you conducted yourself when you had that opportunity. Okay? It is what is coming now in your life. So you understand? So it is good for us, politicians, when we have been given an opportunity to save, save with honest integrity, or diligence. So much so that you are preparing your future. Your future depends on what you do right now. Okay? It is you are attracting those things that you are doing to other people. So even these who are in government, the strong warning that you cannot dodge. It's a law. You cannot dodge. What you do today have repercussions tomorrow. It will come. It will come in a way. And when it comes, you start blaming others. They are just agents. They are just agents because you were thinking about that thing. Because human beings are thoughts. Human beings are deeds. And what we do, what we think, and what we do, it comes back.
1: Right.
0: Like a boomerang. It's a bouncing ball. It will bounce back to you, back to the sender. So don't send bad things. Don't do bad things and then you expect good things. No, it doesn't work like that. It's a law. Good is good. Bad is too bad. Devil is the devil. So if you do good, nothing bad will come to you. And you must move in that freedom, in that state of mind. Because you know that you've not done anything wrong.
1: Let me just get your comment on the public gathering bill number 71 of 2026. I don't know if you've had time to have a look at what the bill intends to change in terms of some laws on how you gather as opposition political parties. The bill somehow proposes to at least you, especially opposition political parties, whoever wants to gather, to notify the police at least 3 days to the proposed date of your event. What is your take on this?
0: Yeah, you see, we are all supposed to be protected by the police.
1: Mm-hmm.
0: Okay? Opposition and the party in government. Okay? So we are all supposed to be protected.
1: Mm-hmm.
0: And then if we are to, yes, notification must be given, yes? Mm-hmm. Because the police have a noble duty as well to make sure that there is law and order. And then we must inform them and say, look, we want to have conduct our meeting in such and such a place. And the police must respond by saying, okay, fine, you have noted, we have noted, and then we will keep a visual eye on your conduct. So in this case, if they are not going to be used by politicians and they are going to exercise their duties accordingly to what they are required by the Constitution, that is not a problem. That is not a problem. It's a civilized way of doing things.
1: So how would you
0: describe... The policemen, for your own information, they are good people. But sometimes they become bad because us, the politicians, want to abuse them.
1: Okay.
0: We want to tell them to do certain things which are not right. Mm. And because some of them, they are cadres, they are coming from political party, they find that they execute according to their instructed, the way they have been instructed by those political parties, especially the ruling party.
1: How would you describe the political atmosphere at the moment in the country? Are you able to campaign freely? Are you able to gather freely and conduct your business freely as opposition political parties?
0: So far, I would state that it has not been okay.
1: Okay.
0: Here we are. Yes, we are talking. There are no violence. We are attacking the radio station. But although some, we have seen some area radio stations being attacked if one says something that is against the president, the current president, find that the cadres, they react in that order. But we have not been given that freedom because we have seen that the ruling party members, they are doing things the manner that they can. They don't even notify the police. They just conduct, you see, road shows, driving around, having meetings. But yet the opposition, when they want to hold meetings, they are stopped. Okay? So these are the things that we need to deal with as we get to... freedom was restricted with the opposition. You saw that others genuinely... I would say that others were arrested. There are other people who are appearing before the courts of law because they were found somewhere, about 40 people they gathered, and then the police got them, and they are answering. They are in court right now. So yet we have not seen Bota, anyone from the ruling party being arrested by the police for unlawful assembly. But yet we have seen them, they have been holding meetings in their constituencies, in their wards, and no one has been arrested because of wearing ready attire. So this, I cannot say it has been fair. It has been unfair. If it was fair, we would have not participated as a New Focus. We would have said, they have done what is correct. Because if people do what is correct for this country, why do you have to participate? We come up with these ideas because we think that things are not okay. Things are not right for everyone.
1: First, persecution as the New Focus Party,
0: mm-hmm.
1: or harassment from the police as New Focus Party, or these are just things you see happening to other political parties. Has this happened to you as New Focus Party?
0: Yeah, it happened to us in Kabwe when we held a meeting there. The people, they came and said, no, even when we were indoors, the police came and so on and so forth.
1: Did you notify the police prior to your meeting?
0: notify the police. Yeah, we didn't, of course, because we were indoors. It's like you're having a workshop.

0: when you're having a workshop, you don't need to notify the police. So it's politics. You understand? In a political party, is registered under Society Act. So it's like any other societies that are holding meetings everywhere. It's not supposed to be every time you have an indoor meeting, you have to notify the police. It's not, and it's only politics where we have, but you see, which is wrong as well, because if we consider that the law must be fair to all organizations, the way these other organizations under the same act operate, the political party are supposed to operate in the same manner. Unless we find them being violent, that's when now you say, oh, here now the police have moved in because you have. But if you are conducting a business in a peaceful manner, in an enclosed environment, I don't think you need to notify the police each time you hold your party meetings, maybe at the ward level, at the district level. You are just leaders who are meeting to strategize what you should do.
1: Would you say it was wrong for you not to notify the police prior to your meeting?
0: It was not wrong. There was nothing wrong not to notify the police if I'm having meetings in my house with my party officials. So if I don't notify them, it's not wrong. It's not wrong.
1: So if elected...
0: it is wrong if I become violent, yes.
1: Okay.
0: The police must come in and say, look.
1: But how would they know if they're not aware of your meeting in the first place?
0: Listen, how did they know that we were meeting? How did they know that we were meeting? The police are everywhere. And their intelligence is everywhere. They will know, obviously. So they would know, obviously. So if they had known without informing, so which means they are going to know. So that is the issue.
1: Let's move on. Still on the issue of the Electoral Commission of Zambia. So if elected as president, would you make changes on how commissioners at the Electoral Commission of Zambia are appointed in order to strengthen perceptions like yours of independence?
0: Correct.
1: Mm-hmm.
0: I did touch that. I said, look, under our conditions, since the Electoral Commission is a very important organization, in terms of upholding democratic tendencies in this country. And therefore, in order to produce a fair and legitimate election, okay, the Electoral Commission of Zambia, must be run by the board. And these board members, they must be drawn from organizations, must be a recommendation from their organizations. The organization recommend that Mr. Botha be present, a representative in the board. Okay? So if you constitute, if there are 12 members or 15-member board, okay, drawn from various organizations, non-governmental organization and governmental organization and independent organization, then you put them together. Okay? And then the board will choose who will manage day-to-day business. If you do that, the way we have proposed a new focus, then the problem of election not being fair will be a thing of the past. We believe certain organizations that looks at the lives of the Zambian, that looks at good governance, okay? Because the Electoral Commission of Zambia is an organization that will also promote good governance, okay? So such an organization must be independent of politicians so that it will do its job without any influence from one section of society. So we are going to make sure that these are appointed or these are recommendations from the organizations to belong to the electoral board. And then the electoral board should choose the or DG or the managing director or whoever will be running day-to-day business. By so doing, then you give its independence.
1: So you are calling for a new economic and social order, yet you previously served as defense minister and held senior cabinet positions.
0: Correct.
1: During the Patriotic Front administration. Why should Zambians believe you are offering genuine change when you are part of the very people you are criticizing today?
0: Well, I would believe that since this is a Christian radio station, I would take you to the Bible.
1: Mm-hmm.
0: Moses was born in the Pharaoh's house. Mm-hmm. Okay? He was one of the family members of the Pharaoh. And yes, because Moses was, you know how God operates? God operates that he wants you to learn what happens. Okay? And it took Moses there deliberately so to go and learn. And then Moses came out. Okay? He had to understand, he had to study the system in that Pharaoh's administration in order to attack it. Because if, butter, how am I going to change things that I don't know? It is by study. And how can you study? It's to get involved. Then you study the system. You study what is wrong and what is right. And then you go out there. You decide now in which way or how can we then arrest the situation since the situation is like this. So even myself, I went there to go and learn and understand and do a study. And then you have done, I've done a study of the way the system operates. I know what is wrong and what needs to be changed. You cannot change that which you don't know. It is like it's pante pante because you don't know. So, for me, it's good that Moses was born in Pharaoh's house and he fought the system that he saw which was wrong. So, the same way, God decides leaders to put leaders in that order. Not only that. This is an example. Even Moses, not Moses, David. David was the army commander in the Saul's administration. Okay? And later on, he became the leader. Okay? Because he had to understand Saul. He has to learn the activities there. And that's say, okay, I will change this. This is how you must be a follower first in order for you to be a better leader.
1: The question may be, have you studied enough? Since you have admitted that your appointment, your work as a defense minister was more of a case study and like doing what you were supposed to do. Have you studied enough for people to trust you that you do something better compared to how you served?
0: Yeah, as I've already told you that I served there within a period of 1 year, 2015 to 2016 is the record.
1: Mm-hmm.
0: And according to me, I served. I advised the president, and we moved in that direction. And if you go and look at it, whatever, it was everything was in order. And everything which was done that time was in the direction to see to it that the where I was responsible as the Minister of Defense, if things were put accordingly. As well as I already told you that we did a lot of bought farming equipment, construction equipment, and also putting up those. Now those were in the direction to emancipate, okay, for emancipation. So if this were given enough time, if I had was given enough time, I would have done more than what I did. So for the best of my knowledge, I did not do anything wrong. I went to study and I said, let's do this. As you are doing things, you are also studying, you are learning, and you are getting experiences. And you are understanding how the system operates and how the civil servant operates and what stops progress. And I know that, this is I can give you an example. A file where a civil servant or any other officer, okay, any other officer or a civil servant or a minister or deputy minister or permanent secretary, they are good, of course. There are certain people who are not good, who want to benefit from that. I was given, say, look, sir, you can have something here for your campaign and you can do this, you can get this, this contract must. So we find that where one has a personal benefit, the file moves with a speed. Where one has no benefit, the files will bend. Okay? And these are things that I discover that, you know, there are certain people who work for their benefit. There are certain people who want to work for the country. So, with that knowledge, with this accumulation, we are able now to say, how do we then? And I remember at that time I proposed to President Lunga. I said, sir, the best that we can do now in these organizations, like quasi-government, because they are not operating very well, ZAMTEO and others organizations that were not performing, where government was funding again. Meanwhile, these could survive on their own. I said, let's introduce a performance-based contract so that these people must perform. You cannot have government funding ZAMTEO, giving money to ZAMTEO. Meanwhile, ZAMTEO, and they are the same level with the Airtel, MTN. Why is that? Why can't it survive on its own? We cannot have a situation, which means there is lack of discipline there. So to order for us to put discipline, let's introduce performance-based contract. I don't know whether it's still there right now. I remember proposing that order. So these are things that you are learning, and you are also introducing ideas. Now, the time now has come, okay, to put, as you have put it, as it is there, new economic order. We must have new order of doing things, not the same thing and expect us to produce the same results. No. We must change the system.
1: I'm still checking whether or not you have answered the question as to where are you now? Are you still learning? And why should people trust you that you are no longer learning? You are there now to implement and ensure that you produce as president.
0: That's why we have done our manifesto, to answer to the challenges that we saw there, to better the conditions. Okay? We have a manifesto coined, structured in a way that to answer to the challenges the Zambian people are facing. Okay?
1: So many presidential aspirants promise jobs without a proper roadmap as to how they'll ensure that the youths get to have jobs and the economy is, stabilized and everyone, almost everyone, is happy in the country. So what's your plan to ensure that there's a there are jobs for the youths and the women, vulnerable households are well catered for?
0: Well, according to our study, we have done a study.
1: Okay.
0: We have discovered that our minerals are not producing enough revenue to help the country move. We have discovered one thing, Bota, that our value, okay, as a country is our minerals, copper. And that value that you get from that exchange, okay, that exchange, we exchange our copper. The value that we get from that exchange does not come in this country. How then would you develop a country? How then would you reduce poverty? How then would you reduce the unemployment? How then can we incorporate the number of youth? So what we have said, first of all, is that let's look at where government can take advantage to starting from. So we have said that our minerals, I'll give you an example of when I was the Deputy Minister of Commerce. I remember very well with then President Michael Sata, and Bob Stinger was also the minister there. We introduced auctioning of our emerald. There was auction going on which was going on there in the Intercontinental Hotel, where auction maybe every month, people would come from all over the world, those who want to buy Zambian gemstone. They were getting into this country. And we were seeing value in that. Okay? We were learning to say money that was raised from there, okay, it was deposited in the Zambian banking system. Okay? And the people were coming to buy, and they were using our cars. They were hiring cars. They were eating from the restaurants. They were sleeping in the Zambian hotels. So there was more money that was coming in, foreign exchange. Okay? Now, we saw that that was good. Then we said, okay, how then can we better this? As New Focus, we have said, we discovered that maybe 30% of our revenue from the copper comes back into our system. Okay? Now, since this 30% which comes in our system is not enough to help expand our economy, because the copper and other precious metals and stones that we have, these are our seed industries. These are our seed products, okay? Which should generate enough if the whole amount of money that we raise from copper, okay, comes back into this banking system, okay? Then the banks who have more money, who have more dollars, who have more money to lend to other sectors. And when they will lend to other sectors, meaning that even a person, a youth, who has an idea, who don't have capital, will have an opportunity to go to the bank, okay, and get resources and develop his ideas and benefiting the country, who have employment. And also that other organizations, okay, will diversify their services. But when they do that, it means that there will be human capital need, okay, which will be created. And therefore, there will be that this absorption. Other people create their own companies, and when they will create their own companies, sometimes you can even be seated here, but yourself. Maybe you have an idea to do business, okay? But you cannot do, you cannot implement that. You come and work here because you know that you have no means to implement your idea as a business person. Okay? So, because of not having capital, you are compelled to come and work for somebody because you have no, but meanwhile you have an idea. So, we want to bring the idea that ideas makes millionaires. And that's why we have, in our manifesto, we are saying education, research, and technology. They are together. This is a queen mother. Okay? This is the brain of the economy. So we are not going to treat education as the way it is being treated right now. It is unique. You see, it's the mother of economic sectors. So even in research, tell me, how were they living, our forefathers? With this vaccine that we get, where are they coming from? They are coming from the natural sources. They mixture there, they mix this and this and this, they produce a vaccine. You mean that if we do a research, our own plant that we have here, which our forefathers used to treat their animals, you mean that if we do a research and find others, we cannot produce a vaccine for our animals? Certainly we can do. Okay? This is what we are bringing in. We will not look at what China is doing. We will not look at what... We will look at what our people can do. And giving them the... If we want, we go and train our young people to how to make cell phone and do what... We know that they can do it. If they can repair it, they can also manufacture one. Look at what is happening. Why government should go and buy furniture from Dubai? Meanwhile, they have their young people making it in garden, in Ngombe there, in Mandevu. Why can't we then buy from them as government? And if the quality is not good, it is your responsibility as a government to make sure that they produce quality articles. Why can't we bring if you bring a Chinese who will train them to produce quality instead of you buying what is coming from elsewhere? These are things that we are saying, this is where we are wrong. What is made in Zambia is bad. What is made elsewhere is good. You are not promoting your people. You are not promoting employment. You are now promoting employment those outside. So if we allow this money to come in this country, that means the banking industry will be liquid enough, okay, to lend this money to other sectors and expand the economy and increase employment. And money will be in circulation. Somebody who is growing cabbages will be affected. Somebody who is selling cabbage will be affected. Somebody who is transporting cabbage will be affected because he will have more trips to bring cabbage. And there will be more people eating. Okay? So let me just add one important thing.
1: Go ahead.
0: One important thing is that we have done a study. We have looked at nature. How do nature operate? We went ahead and discovered that the human body, every cell of my body, about 50 trillion cells, they have a function. And that function is to help another cell to function. So we are saying blood in your body is like money in the economy. Money, the body generates blood. And this blood is for the sales of the body. Money that we generate from our copper cells is for the sales of the other sectors, to help other sectors grow. Once you allow this money to be outside the country, it's like somebody withdrawing the blood from your body and you become anemic. And that's why your economy, our economy, Zambia's economy is anemic, because money that is generated from the sales of our copper stays away from this country somewhere, because those people who are running their mines are foreigners, and they'll keep that mine in their own home countries and helping those countries and making employment to those countries. You understand? And expanding the economy of those countries. So let's have a mandate that the money that we raised from our copper must come back and be in the financial system. Then the growth will happen. It doesn't need to be a rocket scientist to know that.
1: Yeah.
0: Because we leaders, we are greedy. We want to. We have accounts somewhere else. We are cooperating with those companies that are producing, that are mining our copper. And we have a benefit. And that's why we allow them to take away our money. And how do you grow the economy? What growth are you talking about when there is a child there has no desk. A child there has no classroom. He's sitting under a tree.
1: Let's allow some calls. This is the Ballot Talk on Radio Christian Voice. You can get in touch. The number to call is 0956-200-490. That's 0956-200-490. We're having a conversation with Richwell Siamunene, who's a New Focus Party president. He did serve as a defense minister in the Patriotic Front administration. Let's allow this call here. Hello, morning.
2: Yes, good morning, Gota.
1: Morning, sir. Tell us your name and where you're calling from.
2: Yes, sir. This is Frank Livingstone.
1: Frank, welcome. Yes, welcome.
2: Good morning, President.
0: Good morning, Frank. How are you? How is Livingstone?
2: Yeah, we are okay. We are well.
0: Thank you.
2: Yeah, I've been following you and with the plan you have for Mother Zambia. It's very great. And the experience you got from the past government, PF, during your time when you were in the Ministry of Defense, what you did is very great. Even now, it is showing that, yes, you are the great person who care for Mother Zambia. And now the problem now is that those plants, like milling plants, which you did during that time, they are being used, but now we are buying milling at a higher price. Just because this government which is there They can't see, they can't know where, they can't see the background of.
1: All right, you can equally get in touch. The number to call is 0956200490. 0956200490. Let's allow this call here. Hello, morning.
3: Hello, good morning, brother. How are you?
1: Very fine. Tell us your name and where you're calling from.
3: I'm calling from Copperbelt, Kitwe. My name is Stanley.
1: Stanley.
3: Yes, sir.
1: Welcome,
3: good morning,
1: Stanley.
3: Mr. President.
0: Good morning, Stanley. How is Kitwe?
3: Kitwe is very fine, thank you.
0: Thank you very much.
3: Okay, just about three or two questions. Number one is, how old is your party? And how influential is your party in all the nine provinces?
0: Mm-hmm.
3: Then the second one is, you've mentioned about our resources and our copper, what. Just recently, we saw, because you are talking about embracing our education, and just recently we saw the disaster to the rest of Zambia. And we have so many engineers at the universities of Zambia who are just sitting in the offices and doing nothing. So what's your take on that one? Then the last one is, you mentioned about the people in the government having foreign accounts where they maneuver around with the people, the mine owners, and being paid behind our back doors. Does it mean you also benefited once when we were in the PF regime? Thank you.
1: Thank you. Thank you. Let's allow one more call, and then you get to react to those questions. The number to call is 0956200490. That's 0956200490. Get in touch. Come through with a question or just a comment. In studio today, we do have Ritual Siamunene, who's a New Focus party, and we are talking about quite a number of issues. One being his preparedness in terms of the August polls, and what he's doing to ensure that he's given a go-ahead by the Electoral Commission of Zambia to rather make it on the final ballot. There's still need for you, rather, to ensure that you meet all the requirements. Yeah, yeah. So get in touch on 0956200490. Let's allow this call here. Hello. Yeah. Morning. Hello.
4: Hello.
1: Morning. Tell us your name and where you're calling from.
4: I'm calling from Azapuka.
1: Yes, you are through. Welcome. Talk to us.
4: Okay. President Siamunene.
0: Good morning. How is Mazabuka?
4: Mazabuka is fine.
0: Good.
4: We are happy to hear that we have other candidates from our area here. But we have not seen a lot of work on the ground. Which people are you working with, especially here in Mazapoka, maybe Monze, so that we can approach them and hear your manifesto from them?
1: Okay.
0: Thank you.
1: All right, thank you. Thank you. You may want to start with this one here. Could be coined to the question I asked earlier. How popular are you? Do you have structures? You did say that you you have structures, and she's asking a question to say there's nothing much that which has been done by the New Focus Party on ground. There are no people to explain your manifesto, suggesting somehow that there's still work to be done.
0: Well, yes, we can say there is still work to be done. We cannot dismiss that fact, and that's why you did well to invite us from this. Now we have a person who says, "Oh, I can support," but so she's the first one now to save our manifesto. I hope we can get the details and get so that we read that to the people that are in charge in Mazabuka. Mm-hmm. They may not, because you see, we were very strategic. You know this. We know these people are in government very well. Mm-hmm. If you make too much noise, you know what they do. So we strategically wanted to wait for an opportunity time. So
1: you just on that point, you're waiting for an opportune time for you to sell your manifesto.
0: Yes, to get into full-fledged arrangement, sell our manifesto to the people, so that it will not be diluted. Because once you see that you are moving in that direction and you are gathering more, you may threaten their position and they may want to do certain things which are diabolic in nature. So we were very cautious in the way we move.
1: It has been said that a leader has to be bold.
0: Yeah.
1: So where's your boldness in such kind of an act?
0: You know, you see, what you do, Bota, I've stayed in the villages.
1: Mm-hmm.
0: The river that has high current, you cannot see it on top. It will see that the water is not moving, but underneath it is moving. Okay? The water that moves on, that sees that it has a high speed, that's high speed water. Sometimes it has no strong current and it will not take you. So you have to be very careful. So we are moving under there, moving, so meeting strategic people here and there. So at a time when we are now it is done, you will see the volcano coming from the ground and see peeling off the surface. So this is who we are. We are very strategic in our approach. So knowing very well, Mazabuka, we are coming. Mazabuka, we are there. Please start doing what you can do. You know what is good for this country. And we believe that every Zambian needs to be involved in any movement which is worthwhile. So I can say that, yes, on the surface, we have not seen much. But under, we are boiling, we are making moves here and there.
1: Okay.
0: So
1: there's an important question.
0: Mm-hmm.
1: Did you benefit from the corruption you saw in the Patriotic Front?
0: Bota, thank you very much. I think the one is standing from Kitwe.
1: Mm-hmm.
0: This is a very important question. I can say here, this is a Christian. Look, Bota, look into my eyes.
1: Mm-hmm.
0: Look into my eyes.
1: Mm-hmm.
0: I have not benefited anything. Even when I was exposed to a minister that has buys the high value equipment, like the airplane and so on and so forth, I did not open any account anywhere. I did not benefit anything when I was Minister of Defense and also Minister of Work, Supply and Communication, even Western Province. I know that everything that happened during my time was honest. And I went there purely to save this country. And that's why I sacrificed my seat there, Osinazongwe. When even knowing very well that if I move to Patriotic Front and save under Michael Sata's administration, I'll be voted out of office. I knew it. But I said I sacrificed for my country, for so that at least there is unity in the country. There was somebody from Southern Province who belonged to Michael Sata's administration. I did that deliberately so. Now, I did not benefit anything. And you can search. And probably you don't know. It was the only Minister of Defense which was investigated or audited by a firm from outside. It was audited by a private firm, you understand? And nothing was found, anything of wrongdoing that I did. I move like a free man. I sleep like a baby because I know that if I'm free of corruption, I'm free of a wrongdoing, then I'm one with God. So I did not do anything.
1: What did you do to stop further corruption?
0: What did you do? I asked to start with myself first.
1: Mm-hmm.
0: First, before I discipline you, I have to discipline myself.
1: Mm-hmm.
0: So if I don't discipline myself, and then I cannot discipline you, you will come and say, no, you are doing this. This is how leaders have failed. Because they are corrupt, and they cannot discipline those who are corrupt. Because how do you discipline somebody? You are corrupt yourself and you discipline a corrupt person. No, you can't do that. First of all, I have to discipline myself. I have to teach myself how to behave. Then I'll teach you how to behave. So that is what thing that so to answer your question, I have first to discipline myself. When I was in government, I said, let me discipline myself not to steal from the public. This money is meant for a child who has nothing there. And I'm stealing. When I'm stealing from government, I'm stealing from the people. I'm just like a common thief. You understand? So if I get a commission from a contractor, then I'm stealing from the public. The contractor will do a short job. And when does a short job, then that job will not save the people. That road will not have a lifespan it is required to have.
1: So Frank is asking to what you do to ensure that millimu prices go down and become even more affordable.
0: No, Frank is saying, yes, you did what you did, but the millimu are still high. Because they don't know the purpose of those milling plants. The purpose of those milling plants was government not to be involved directly into price controls, but to control by way of producing their own, that so that those who are disadvantaged can buy from government sources where there is stability. And then because those who are owning milling plants will be compelled to bring their prices to compete with the government one. Okay? Now what is happening is that if you have people who are business-minded, maybe they own those plants. So they will be disadvantaged, they will not make a profit. But for us, when we did that, it was not to make a profit. And because we don't own any milling plant, okay? And then the idea was to stabilize, the purpose was to make sure that milling meal must be, since it's our staple food, must be afforded by all classes of people. Okay? So that is why we were targeting the underprivileged. That was the instance of the putting those milling plants. Now, we will put them. We had a purpose. Those who came after us, they saw them as any other thing and they could not do as we, according to the plan. So they should have consulted us and said, look, Siamunene, when you put these milling plants, what was your idea? What were you trying to solve? Then would have given them insight on why that idea was hatched. And then probably they could have done the correct thing. So to answer Frank. So he also went on to say, Stanley from Kitwe, you didn't answer this. I did not benefit Stanley. Then engineering. Yes. You know what you are doing under our manifesto, Botta and Frank and Stanley from Kitwe, we have said that because we have seen that we have engineers. Meanwhile, engineers who are doing nothing. We have engineers, but we are getting engineers from China, from America, from what? What about our engineers? We are saying under engineering section, it's a noble job, this one as well. Okay? We are saying you will spend 40% of your learning theories, okay? 60% to 70% will be spent in actual job. Practice makes it perfect. So that whoever completes engineering, who should be awarded engineering certificate, at least you must produce something, even a needle, you must produce, present to the examiner and say, look, I have engineered this kind of thing. Then you are an engineer. If you have not produced anything that will help society, because education, education is about solving human problem. You understand? So it's not just about education. No, it's about solving the challenge that the society is facing. So we believe engineering must solve problems that Zambian people are facing. And those problems, they must identify them. They must bring a solution to this kind of a problem. I told my son, if you want to be an engineer, bring the solution Now he has done a solution which is going out of the country to solve the human
1: problem. Let's allow some more calls, Mr. Siamunene.
0: Thank you.
1: Get in touch. The number to call is 0956200.

0: langa uri muti kumukushi uri kabotu
1: Mr. Chairman, sir.
0: Say, thank you.
1: You mentioned that your party is 6 months old.
2: Mm-hmm.
1: They have only represented from the lower towns, like large, at community levels, to represent you.
0: Okay.
1: Okay, thank you.
2: All right, thank you, thank you. Let's allow this one here. Hello, morning.
1: Hello, good morning, sir. How are you, sir?
2: Very fine. Tell us your name and where you're calling from.
1: Thank you. Greetings to the president there.
2: Mm-hmm.
1: Yes, I'm Pastor Tembo. I'm calling from Standard in Kenbay constituency.
2: Mm-hmm. Pastor Tembo.
1: My question is, how is the president going to deal with the issue of Balosaland? Because it is a critical issue that has been pending for so many long. How is the president going to deal with the issue of Balosaland? And again, mm-hmm. I want the president also to tell us what the structure in here in the Kenya constituency. Thank you very much, Mr. President. Right.
2: Thank you. Thank you. Let's take in this one here. Hello. Morning.
3: Hello.
2: Morning. Welcome.
3: Morning.
2: Tell us your name and where you're calling from.
3: Yes, this is Mr. Sinkala calling from Chisamba.
2: Welcome, Mr. Sinkala.
3: Yes, Mr. Siamnene, how are you?
0: I'm all right. How are you, Mr. Sinkala? How is it, Chisamba?
3: No, Chisamba is okay.
0: Thank you. Thank you, sir.
3: Yes, I would like to find out, how does one join your party? And then, do you have structures in Chisamba?
0: Thank you. Thank you, Mr.
2: Thank you. Thank you. So quickly react to those calls.
0: Yeah, I think the other people, they just want to join the party.
2: They want to join.
0: Before the end, I'll give my number to those. Then they can contact me. You allow me because I'm under your...
2: Of course.
0: You are the manager here. So
2: yeah.
0: I cannot do beyond what I'm required to do within...
2: We'll allow you. So,
0: thank you. I'll give you the number
2: so
0: that we can give you a contact person in every area where you are in. And the question was...
2: The issue of Barosaland.
0: The issue of Barosaland. You see, at one time, I was quoted saying that then it is also considerate, if the council wishes, to have this federal state system of governance. Because what people want is to manage their affairs. And what we have done ourselves and you focus is that we are starting from an individual. From an individual, okay, we go to a ward, okay? From the ward to the constituents. What you are saying is that the smallest unity of our economy, the smallest unity of our administration is the individual. So we have structured that ward. That's why the Constituency Development Fund, you call Constituency Development Fund, we are not going to call it in that order. We are going to call it Ward Development Fund. It must go right at the lowest group of people, at the ward level. They must decide what they want to do. What is the Barosa people want? It's they feel that they have not been accorded that opportunity to express themselves. So, if given that opportunity, given the district to manage their affairs, the constituents to manage their affairs, of course with the guidance from the national government, okay, the way it is done, there will be no complaint here and there. They will be given that autonomy to manage their own affairs, to manage that. Then you have solved the problem because development is there. Because if people feel that development is not here because of this which is there. Or why can't we do this in order for us to have opportunities? Now, opportunity will be availed to each and every individual. That's why we are going and our education system, Babota. It's a detailed document. We have said that before you are enrolled in grade one, the careers master must know your family history, must know what your forefather used to do. Because the other, you see, talents, okay?

0: they are coming from the family lineage. Okay? You find that because the father was or the grandfather was a carpenter, the possibility of this child becoming a carpenter is very high. So we will do that and follow up. And when you are transferred to another school, you must go with that file. So that we are not training for sake of training. We know that to develop this country, we need our Zambian child. And this child will be monitored. And we are not going to overload you, Babota, overload our children with a lot of subjects that are meaningless, which have not have any consequences to well-being of society. We shall remove them and only give few so that they can develop that talent to the fullest. That is what we are saying. And that is what we are going to do after August. Whether you like it or not, these UPND, they are going. A new focus is coming in. Because we know we are honest, we are sincere in our dealings, and we have nothing, we are no hidden agenda. We want also to help, and we shall say, we are saying also, we have no business of following former leaders. We have a business of controlling the system to make sure that it's perfect, it's fair to all. So even those who are in government now, they should not feel that they will be victimized. No, we will not have that business. We will have a business of controlling what is wrong and putting the system into perfection so that in the near future, we don't have people who are following each other, waste your time following a leader. No, you should respect leaders. All those leaders that are there now, you'll be respected because we believe that our mandate is for the Zambian people and to make sure that what was wrong must be controlled. The issue of loopholes where leaders steal will be closed up. We are going to close them up. And we shall make sure that whoever wants to become a leader, because it's a noble duty, you must declare your assets. You must declare what you own. And you declare when you come out, there must be an organization which you investigate, independent one, to say, Siamunene, when he became the president, he had what? This and this and this. What about when he has come out? Has he accumulated more than what he was entitled according to my revenue, according to my salary? Then they must indicate and then, he's safe. Because we believe we go there to save, not to benefit yourself. So these are things that we... So in terms of Barossa land, I've answered, people will be given to manage their own affairs. That answers whatever the problem that may arise due to that. So the other people, they were asking about our word. You are still free. You are still free to apply and stand. If you know that you are honest in your heart and you know that you are sincere and you know that you have a burning desire to save this country, to save the people that are deprived of their chances, to express you are free to come and express what you know best to save this country.
1: As we close, those that want to get in touch with you, quickly share your contact details.
0: Well, thank you very much, those who have called and those who are listening. Brothers and sisters, it's an opportunity for us to save this country, to put this country on a good trajectory, on the rails, so that Zambia will be a shining example. We produce honest leaders. Those who are honest, they can contact me on 0977-808-772. You can contact me on 0977-80-87-72. I'll tell you where you are supposed to meet the SCG and the vice president, so that you stand, you come and stand. Those who want MP, those who want councillors, is still open. We'll consider you on other. The room is too big for this country. This country needs to be delivered. We are in a bondage. We must march to our promised land. And this is the only time that we have. Jericho must fall. What has been broken in this country must fall. And we must march to our promised land. And the time is now. We have no other time. There is no experiment that we need. We don't need experiment this time. We have failed. We are where we are because we are too much of experiments. Job on training. No. Know your leaders, where they are coming from. Investigate me as your candidate. See, go to Ministry of Defense. Go to Ministry of Works. Go to Western Province. And find. Go to Sinazongwe and find out how my behavior was when I was a member of parliament. If I benefited from CDF, I had a chance to benefit there to create my own company. If I did that, go and find and discharge me or vote for me, not on tribal line. I don't want you to vote for me because I'm what. No, vote for me because I'm capable of delivering this country. I'm capable of implementing or meeting your aspiration as a country.
1: Mr. Siamunene, thank you so much for coming through.
0: Thank you very much. Thank you both, and thank you, listeners. God bless you, and God bless Mother Zambia.
1: All right, I've been talking to Ritual Siamunene, who's a New Focus Party president. He did serve as defense minister in the Patriotic Front, PF administration. That's it for today's edition of the Ballot Talk. I'm Peter Botha. 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
1: With the news in brief, I am Margaret Mwanza. Governance expert Gus Nyirenda has called on long-serving members of parliament to emulate Mazabuka Member of Parliament Garin Kombo and Ikelengi Member of Parliament Elijah Muchima by choosing not to recontest their seats. Speaking in an interview with RCV News, Mr. Nyirenda said it is important for leaders to leave the political stage while people are still applauding them, urging veteran lawmakers to follow suit and create room for new leadership. The National Action for Quality Education in Zambia, NACEZ, has urged teachers and school administrators to remain professional and neutral as the country heads towards the general election campaign period. NACEZ Executive Director Aaron Chansa says teachers, just like other civil servants, should avoid engaging in partisan politics and ensure that learning in schools is not disrupted. In African news, South African President Cyril Ramaphosa says he will legally challenge a report that has paved the way for Parliament to consider impeachment proceedings against him over the theft of large sums of cash from his private firm. A Constitution Court ruling last week found that Parliament acted unconstitutionally when it voted against establishing an impeachment inquiry against Ramaphosa regarding the Palapala report in 2022. And U.S. President Donald Trump has said the month-long ceasefire between the U.S. and Iran is on massive life support. He told reporters in the Oval Office on Monday that while the ceasefire remained in place, it was unbelievably weak. For more news, follow us on our social media platforms. You can find us on Facebook, Instagram, X, and YouTube with the handle RCV News. My name is Margaret Mwanza. Stay tuned.
2: Mami, Daddy, my brother, my sister, let's take over our positions. Move over, devil, right? We are coming across the line.
3: Being bold is actually beyond pressing shift keys. It's beyond shaving machines. It's beyond reversing a cancerous disease. Being bold is coming to the understanding that the harvest is more than plenty, but those willing to put in the work are few. Turn quickly to the book of Matthew, past 28 chapters and come to verses 19 and realize the mandate is to look at the world and all its nations and say to ourselves, therefore, I'll go too. I'll go and love my neighbor enough to want to see them in heaven. I'll go and be compassionate enough to share the gospel with no fear end. I'll remember that persecution must be for his name's sake, because I'm grafted in. To God, we kids are namesakes. The practicality requires me to step into faith. Convos to point to the true source in the Bible to pronounce the gospel. I share my testimony to shame the past and the accusers thereof. I share the message of his goodness, and it is to church I invite ya. I step into prayer and offering daily support to the brethren, being a good example of righteous standing to all my sisters, and then realize that it's time we disciples went out to disciple others, to disciple the world into getting to know the God of the Bible. So go ye into the world and share his word boldly. The call is to engage culture for his glory.
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0: That's right. He moves mountains. He performs miracles. He makes a way where there seems to be no way. That is a Travis Green right there with Made a Way. Bring us to 11:26. How are you doing? How's your Tuesday going? The 12th of May 2026. Where are you catching us from? I'm your friend, Chipotle, to keep you company. Remember, every Tuesday we talk all things pertaining to your health. And today, wrapping up with a conversation that we started a couple of weeks on autism. And we have Dr. Henry Ndandalika, who is a consultant as well as a self-advocate and consultant at Mulenga Autism Foundation, just to walk us through today's conversation. And if you have questions for him, you can remember that you can send us a WhatsApp on 0956-200-490. We'll be happy to hear from you. And Dr. Mulenga is right here to answer your questions. And yes, so do stay tuned as we get into today's conversation on Wellness Unplugged.
1: To hit pause and plug into a better you.
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0: That's right. Wellness Unplugged is what it is right here on Lifestyle, talking all things pertaining to your health. And the past weeks, as I mentioned, we have been talking about autism. And to wrap up the conversation, we have Dr. Mulenga in the studio with us. Dr. Mulenga, good morning to you. And how are you doing? We missed you last week.
1: Good morning. Good morning. I couldn't make it last week, but glad to be here today. I'm doing well and look forward to today's conversation.
0: All right. Awesome. And so to someone who may have missed it, a summary on what we have covered the couple weeks.
1: All right. So from the time we started within April Autism Awareness Month. And the theme for that was autism and humanity. Every life has got value. And we built on that by explaining along with Margot how every child that is born has to be looked at as an individual that is unique in their own way, and with emphasis on the difference physically, the size of nose or eye color, hair colors, goes all the way to the difference in the way the brain functions. And autism is one of those brains that are look normal, look typical, look usual. But then when you ask an autistic person to do something or you observe them, they might do it in a way that is slightly different from the way a typical person does. We then appealed to schools to be more accepting and not to cast them aside. We appealed to neighbors to be more neighborly. We appealed to parents to accept their children and start exposing them to the environments that they're keeping them away from, because they are depriving the child of actually living their life out of fear, perhaps, that people might laugh and this. And we try to encourage them that even typical people are bullied at school. Even those people that are not autistic will face some social challenges. And they, living through those challenges is what builds the child. So if you don't expose the child enough, if you hide them away, if you have refused to accept it, it is a burden that starts to grow and eventually ends up with you carrying it alone. So involve your neighbors, involve your family if you can. If they are willing, of course, there'll be some who refuse, but at least you tried. And be as open as you can be about the child, because if you haven't accepted it, you can't be the best parent. That's mostly what we covered. Awareness first, and then acceptance.
0: And a brief summary on your journey being on the spectrum.
1: Oh, that, we did cover that. Yes, absolutely. We talked about my general idea where I initially didn't know that I was autistic for a very long time. And I struggled with the idea of why I was so different from the rest of the people. My family clearly knew that I was different. And I could see the difference. I just didn't know what to do about it or if I had to do anything about it. I thought they had a problem. They thought I had a problem. But because there are many of them and I was only one, I could clearly tell that it must be me. But at the time when I was growing up, there was no diagnostics, there's not everything like that. So right now, parents who are the full detail of what I said, I cannot remember specifically. But the general idea here is that I would have greatly appreciated having an early diagnosis, which is something that we appeal to parents to do now, is when you notice your child is growing, there are milestones that a child has to have. When do they take say the first word? How many words do they have to have at 18 months? When are they supposed to hold a spoon in their hand? All of those are separate skills that a child has to learn, and they need to be taught. Now, your child may not be on the spectrum, but on the autism spectrum, but maybe may have a delay in speech. That is something you need to work towards improving, teaching them to speak. If they can't hold a spoon, they can't carry a cup, that's something that you need to teach them. So the message there is every child needs to be taught. The diagnosis only helps you to know where to teach what and how to teach what. That's where the comprehensive diagnosis that we, on one of the topics, times we discussed the process at Mulenga Autism Foundation of screening, then and the EDOS diagnosis. When you get the 10-page report, it tells you this is where the limitations of your child are, this is where they're lagging behind, this is where that, not to label them, but to actually show you where you need to put extra work. And that's the process that we were inviting parents to take an interest in. And preferably, all children should have a neurological assessment because everyone walks around using their brain. So if you are looking at the body growing on the outside and you just assume that the brain is growing the same way or developing the same way, then you are failing the child to a certain degree. So have an assessment done, have milestones checked, you're doing your under five clinics and postnatal time care, and that will help you know if you are going on the right track and if there's something you can do to help the child develop into the best potential they have.
0: All right. Now, Dr. Malinga, I understand there are the various, there are different phases of autism, even from what you have been, the information that you have been giving us. Now, someone could be listening and, you know, they have this autistic child and this child is nonverbal or very limited speech, you know, severe social communication deficits, needs help with daily living tasks. They can hardly, you know, do things for themselves. Yeah. How best can that caregiver or parent take care of, you know, an autistic child?
1: All right. So the autism presents on a spectrum, and there's very severe forms and there's mild, so you can have severe to mild. And we did discuss on this show that autism actually is, to get a diagnosis, your behavior or actions must impact functionality. So if you have the deficits in the three domains and then it impacts functionality, then you are given a diagnosis as being autistic. Now, this is important to realize because then what you're doing there is after you get your diagnosis and you realize that there is a significant impairment of function on one part, speech, nonverbal, or this. The next thing to do as a parent is to realize, to like have a list, if you want to call it that. The diagnosis would usually do that for you. But as a parent, if you want to go it alone without a diagnosis, that would be a bit hard. But if you have a diagnosis, there'll be a list of aspects of the child that are affected. Speech delay, low muscle tone, low proprioception, they can't walk straight and things like that. And remember, autism does come with comorbidities. So a child who is autistic can have cerebral palsy as well. But a cerebral palsy, a child will not have ability to use the muscles, but they can be autistic. They can be blind and autistic, deaf and autistic. So autism doesn't like say, oh, I'm here now, the rest of you don't come. Yeah, and most of the times they are coexisting. So the idea is to go first, create, so parent, first thing you do is sit down and realize this is what I have. This is the situation that I have. This is my bundle of joy as it is. Caregiver, same thing. You have to transmit that understanding to all the caregivers that look after a child, the so-called maids, when they come in and they're looking after children. This is a problem because in Zambia, we employ maids who are coming to wash clothes and sweep the house. And we have no idea about the ability to care for children. Then when we have children, we just assume that we leave them with the maids and they'll take care of them. But nobody taught them how to do them. Some of them have never had children before. Some of them have never had siblings. And there is a complacence that happens in most of the homes. Now, when the child turns out to be autistic, then now you're dumping a very neurocomplex child into hands of someone who has no idea what to do with a typical child, later on an autistic one. So you have to, at that point now, what I'm calling to the attention of the listeners is to realize that when you accept and finish, you have to start being deliberate. You should be deliberate about everything. Mm-hmm. Sit down, see what the child needs to learn. Write it down if you must. Give it time. So you schedule your time around your child. I am in a day, I'll spend 1.5 hours. 30 minutes in the morning, 1 hour in the evening. In a day, what will I be doing during that 30 minutes? What will I be doing during that 1 hour? And you specifically target things that you're either teaching the child to do, or you are learning from the child, or you're just interacting and engaging, because there are parents who get obsessed with trying to get the child to know things. Now we want to learn a new word. We want to learn a new word. It's not about that, because in the moment you miss the companionship, the friendship that could develop between parent and child, the emotional connection is completely gone because you are focused on task, task, task. Life is not about task. And then the idea there is, once you decide we're working on speech, for example, you get professionals, if they're valuable, like a speech therapist or something like that. And then if you have to work on it at home, you create a schedule. If a child is nonverbal, you do picture exchange communications. You find a way. Speech is a good example for this. If a child cannot talk, cannot communicate yet, because some autistic children start as nonverbal and later on start speaking. Some have started speaking at, said zero words until they were 15 years old or 20 years old. And thereafter, they grasped how to talk, and they talk like on a marathon. Now, the idea here is, you are trying to teach your child to communicate. Stick to the principle. This is what I would like to communicate in the next lines. The principle is, I want my child to communicate effectively. Do not go about saying, I want my child to talk. So your goal is communication. Your goal, as far as him or her not dressing themselves up, not going to the toilet, the goal is self-care and independence. But you need to define that. What's communication? What's self-care? What's independence? And how can you evaluate that? And when does it become enough? Or when can we say we are okay with this and we move on? Now, there are parents who are fixated on, I want my child to talk. And in the process, they deprive the child of learning to communicate. So they don't want to use sign language. They don't want to use picture exchange, which is like cards to say, oh, okay, do you want juice? And then the child points at the juice. Now, they forget that everybody, even those who can speak, use sign language. When you want to point someone at something, you always sign. It's a sign that you're pointing. There is that. Someone on radio doesn't know where, that's there. That, can you see that? That is there. They can't see me. That's because they can't grasp my communication fully, because they can't see my sign that's associated with it. It's important to look at life that way and communication that way, that communication is an interaction of a person with an environment, principle. Now, you have to get now the principle of all things. What's the principle of language, of communication, of language, speaking? The principle is communication. The principle of learning is education for a productive life. Now, if you go now to education and you're saying my child can't get good grades at school, why do you need them to get good grades at school? So that then they can be a productive citizen. Do they need to get good grades at school in order to be a productive citizen? If the answer is no, then the principle has failed, because your principle is, I want them to be a productive citizen. If your principle is that I want them to be self-sufficient in the future, they should have money for what they need, the question is, do they need to go to school in order to have money in the future? No. You could put up a fund, a trust for them. And that trust can serve as the money for them for the rest of their life. That does not require them to go to school or get better. So go to the principal and work with what's applicable based on the child that you have. Don't wish for the child you never had. Don't go about beating yourself and crying. Cry once in a while if you have to, but don't go crying to say, this child did not come the way I wanted them. This child, because at that time, all the energy you're spending grieving is energy you could have been spending doing one little small thing here and there, and time correcting or improving or helping in one thing or the other. And that's the point. You orient yourself from a point where, this is where I have, I'm here, I would like to move in this direction. And don't set fixed goals. And that's the problem, is when you set fixed goals, it is easier to fail. Because if you say, I want to talk, I want the child to talk, what if they won't talk? And you are fully aware that there are children who are born without the ability to speak. The children who are born without the ability to see, they live, they're just fine. So start reprogramming your mind to principle, and then start reprogramming your interventions to necessity. What ask yourself when you want to teach your child something, Ask yourself, what is this for now? What will it be for next week? What will it be for 5 years to come? What will it be for 20 years to come? So I was having a conversation with a parent yesterday, actually, who was talking about their child who didn't have words. They were not speaking. It started now. Still young. So I was explaining to him how many homes want to teach the child to say mommy and daddy. Those are not functional words. I love you, mommy. Then what? The child probably doesn't even grasp the concept. But if you are going to teach them communication, you might want to teach them that the word water means this. Like there's a word and a thing that they can touch, feel. They are more likely to learn words that way. Our firstborn son never said mommy for a very long time, maybe even up to year three. When he started, he didn't know the difference between his mother and the caregiver, and everyone else was female. It took him another 3 years to differentiate that. But he had functional words. So when you get a functional word, don't try and deviate the child to say what you want them to say. Teach the child to say the things they need to express in their everyday life, functionality of language, not what will sound nice to people when you are walking around, like say hi, say hello, and everything. Yes, that's social etiquette. But some things can be delayed a little bit longer. You want your child to say, I want to wee wee before they say mommy, because one of them is functional, the other one is not. And I know it sounds cold and it's not what an average parent would think like. And that's why I'm autistic and I can think like that. But it's a very logical point. And if you can find even a way to go halfway to what I've said, you realize that the journey switches a little bit. It becomes an exploration of observing what the child is doing and then trying to work with it to build what can be built, not what you want to build, what can be built. There's an occupational therapist, Chipo, he says that a child performs well or does well at things that they can do. So for example, if you ask a fish to climb the tree, it will be terrible. So within the capability of the person, there is something that they can do. If you get a five-year-old and ask them to go and drive a car, they can't even reach the pedals. So don't ask a child of them what they cannot do. Be cognizant of that and build slowly. When they have the ability, you then teach them what they need to learn within their ability. If you keep doing that, the child will excel at everything you teach them, because you'll be teaching according to what they can learn. Don't teach them according to what you want them to learn, because they have to learn that they want to learn how to learn, then start learning. That's frustrating. And that's how most parents get frustrated. They have a checklist for things that the child cannot do, that they want the child to do, and there's no means to communicate to the child that they want them to do that, and the child doesn't understand what you're trying to communicate to them, and then both are frustrated, and the child is autistic, so they'll throw a tantrum, they'll cry the whole day from morning until afternoon. They can do that. They do that a lot, actually. When an autistic child starts crying, they can cry for 10 hours straight and sleep and start wake up and start crying again. They obsess about anything and they can get fixated on things and they can label you as a bad person. You don't want that.
0: All right. One of the key words right there is functionality. Yes. And to a parent who is listening, maybe they're saying, where do I start from? I guess you've...
1: Yes. So where do I start from? You start from a plan. You make

0: and a flow. This is what we're doing. This is what you can move the things around, but have a general structure for the for a day for a child. Autistic people thrive when you create structure around them, especially when you're teaching them. If every day in the morning you sit on the carpet and do something, they will be eventually they'll go and sit on the carpet even when you're not there, and they will be waiting to be taught. For those 15 minutes, they will eventually learn to adapt to sitting. Initially, you have to go there and sit, and the child will be running around, and you keep telling him, come and sit, come and sit, come and sit. It might take 1 week, it might take 2 weeks, it might take 1 year for them to come and sit with you. But keep doing it. Keep doing it because it's a prerequisite to the functionality. And you clearly know that in order for this child to actually listen to me, they need to actually pay attention to me. So first, we are getting their attention. Another thing that is very important in that is the child doesn't know that you are their parent. The child doesn't know that you have information that they need. You're just a thing walking around. From a child's perspective, they were born and they haven't been, there's no reason they should listen to you. They don't have that way of looking at things. So until you are interesting enough, this is where play therapy comes in. Until you're interesting enough to get their attention, you do not expect that it to be given, that this is my child, you're supposed to pay attention to me when I call the name. What are you rushing for? Call them 20 times, because autistic children don't usually respond when you call them the first few times. But if you have something better to do in life, then admit that I have something better to do in life than give attention to my child, and find a professional who you can employ to do that for you. That's where external therapy starts becoming very important. Sometimes also it's not exactly that you have better things to do in life. Sometimes it's that you can't detach yourself from the situation. You're next to your child and you start grieving about their failures because they're personal. So you want someone who will be more objective about it, so you get a therapist. So first you assess yourself. Are you the right person to start? So when you say, where do I start? Am I the right person to start? Am I in the right frame of mind to start? If you are in a frame of mind where you're grieving, you know, that their parents that I've met who are 6 years after the diagnosis, they still cry about it. And why they cry, they don't want to approach it, they don't want to do their own therapy, and now they are one grieving parent grieving about a child in front of them. Now, the child is alive, but the parent is sort of grieving them like they're already dead. And that is not fair to the child. It's not fair to yourself. So start by aligning yourself in your state of mind, and then make a plan.
1: Okay. All right. Now, as we're almost coming to the end, remember, for your questions, you can WhatsApp us on 0956200490 or call us on the same number, 0956200490, talking all things autism. This question says, how do I make daily routines easier for my autistic child? It's always a struggle. So as you answer this question, I'd also like you to answer this one. What does the future look like for an autistic child, even as we conclude? Right.
0: So how do you make my daily routines?
1: How do I make daily routines easier for my autistic child?
0: So the question there, because we can't ask the person, it will be this. Easier for you or easier for the child? That's the first question. That's where you put yourself in your state of mind. Am I making it easier for me? Or am I making it easier for the child? The answer should always be easier for the child. Then the next thing is the child verbal or nonverbal? Can they communicate in another way? Can you get the child to choose what he does first? So you do a child-led approach. The child should walk you through. You do everything, but you do it in the order that the child would prefer it done, not in the one that is comfortable for you. Second point. Third point is, after you do that, simplify the process. And always simplify it means don't have too many things. Don't give multiple instructions. Introduce them to things one step at a time. Let's say, for example, you tell a child who can hear you to say, get the cup and go and put it in the kitchen. There is like a power of things. It's get the cup, then go and put it in the kitchen. Those are double instructions. You want to start with get cup without the they even. Mm-hmm. And then the get cup, they understand get and cup go with getting the cup. Then put kitchen, which is the way children talk, actually, mm-hmm. because that's the way they understand.
1: Yeah.
0: But eventually, you build.

0: gap and keep expanding and expanding. But more importantly, after you do that, is to always gap each event, each routine with a fun sport in between, whether it's a reward or something like that. Like think of it as after he does something, then you give him a favorite toy to play with and all that. So every event should lead up to something he likes, she likes to do, the child. So like a reward, like when you get best grades in class, they give you a prize. Think of it that way. If you go to the shop and to the hospital and you don't cry, I'll give you a sweet. And the child is thinking about the sweet the whole way, but they do what you want them to do. Because remember that some children don't want to do what you want them to do. Now, the future for a child, regardless of whether it's this one or anyone else, is dependent on not entirely on how much effort you put. So it is important to exonerate yourself of the responsibility of the child's future in the context like, if I don't do enough, my child is never going to make it. That's not the way it works. You are assuming that the performance that you had at school or anything like that was directly related to what your parents did. You would have gone to school and not performed well if you. There's something intrinsic. So the future of a child is dependent on how much capability you are in step two transferring to that child so that they can do for themselves when you are not needed to the degree that you won't be needed. So there are children who will be dependent on their parents for the rest of their life and they're severely autistic. That's granted. That means that the child can still breathe on their own, can still do this, rise up in the morning. Those are the things they can do. So eventually, you have to have an open mind about the future and walk one step at a time within the domains of the functionality of your child now. Appreciate now, the future has no timeline. The future you are thinking of might be in 10 years' time, but the child might not live for 10 years. You might not live for 10 years. So enjoy the today while working towards the tomorrow. That's where I would ask them to be.
1: Awesome, Dr. Mulenga. Very, very informative, and I have learned a lot. I'm sure the listeners have learned a lot as well. Now, as we conclude on today's conversation, we'll still have you back at some point. Your final word, where can people find you? Being a consultant as well at Mulenga Autism Foundation, briefly tell us about that, and how can people contact you as we conclude?
0: Okay, so we are in Chadley, opposite Chadley House School, Mulenga Autism Foundation. We have a Facebook page where you can get our contact. I usually forget it. I haven't yet memorized it. I know it has a 60 at the end, but you can look up our Facebook page and find our contact there. We offer screening services, diagnostic for autism and therapy, and prepare children for school. And we also talk to parents and try and encourage them on how they should walk the path with relation to autism.
1: All right. Okay. Dr. Mulenga, like I said, it's been awesome. It's been awesome. It's been amazing. A conversation with Dr. Henry Ndandalika, consultant and self-advocate, Mulenga Autism Foundation. Be sure to join us next Tuesday as we have another interesting conversation on Wellness Unplugged. I'm sure still with us to be part of your time. Do join me in the second and final hour of the show as we continue with lockdown.
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2: Being bold is actually beyond pressing shift keys. It's on shaving machines. It's beyond reversing cancerous disease. Being bold is coming to the understanding that the harvest is more than plenty, but those willing to put in the work are few. Turn quickly to the book of Matthew, past 28 chapters or 2, verse 19, and realize the mandate is to look at the world and all its nations and say to ourselves, for I'll go too. I'll go and love my neighbor enough to want to see them in heaven. I'll go and be compassionate enough to share the gospel with no fear. And I'll remember that persecution must be for his name's sake, cause grafted in to God, we kids, our namesakes, the practicality required me to step into faith, convos to point to the truths in the Bible, to pounce the gospel, I share my testimony.

realize that it's time disciples went out to disciple others, to disciple the world, and to get to know God of the Bible. So go ye into the world and share his word boldly. Call us to engage culture for his glory.

0: our church. So every voice with lifted hands, church.
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0: All right, so great sounds there coming from Once More Six with Wee Bow, the extended version. Bring us to 12:16, the second and final hour of the show. I'm Chipo with you. How are you doing? Where are you catching us from? Great to know that you're tuned in. And as we're sharing Jesus boldly today, the question we're asking is, what's one scripture someone spoke over your life that you'll never forget, and why did it impact you? So comment on our Facebook post or send us a WhatsApp on 0956 200 4900. Shortly, we'll be getting into our conversation with Innocent as we talk all things Okavango right here on Lifestyle.
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0: All right. Yes, our time is 12:18. As I mentioned, getting to our conversation with Innocent as we talk all things Okavango. Innocent, good afternoon. How are you doing?
1: I'm good. Thank you. How are you?
0: I'm fine. How's the week so far?
1: The week is going on just fine. Super excited to be here. Mm-hmm. Fun fact, today is actually a year of me being at Okavango.
0: It's been a year already.
1: It's been a year.
0: Wow.
1: Can you imagine?
0: Okay. Should I say what? Anniversary? Congratulations.
1: It's an anniversary.
0: All right. Well, keep up the good work. And rumor has it that you'll be back with the giveaways in the coming weeks.
1: Yes. So the giveaways are going to be back next week. So if you've been itching for a taste of some Okavango flavor, next week we are resuming our giveaways, so do stay locked on. We are going to be giving away some very good things. We've introduced some new additions to our menu, so we'll be including some of those for next week's giveaway.
0: I'm excited for our listeners. All right, so getting to our conversation for today, schools are open and parents know how hectic schools, you know, mornings can be, school mornings can be. What inspired Okavango Foods to bring back the junior weekly back to school combo this term?
1: Right. So the weekly plans were something that we created a while back early this year. Mm-hmm. When schools opened for the first term. When we did come up with this back to school plan, we came up with it for the convenience that it brought to parents. You know, we just always want to make sure that parents don't really have to stress for early morning runs and school meals. Just preparing for the whole week can be stressful. So we wanted to create something that actually assists with that. The feedback that we got last time was so crazy, with parents asking when this combo is going to be back. Mm-hmm. So when we brought it back, it was because of the overwhelming support that we got from parents and also their kids. Because last time we were giving out some raincoats that came with the combo, so the kids were like, we want the food that came with the raincoat, which was really fun for wow. us to witness. So that's why we brought it back this time around.
0: Okay. So the combo is packed with lunchbox favorites like mini pizzas, yes. rosettes, pies, samosas, donuts. What kind of experience were you trying to create for children during this break time?
1: Right. Like you've rightly mentioned, the items in this weekly plan are items that we carefully designed, deliberately designed to ensure that kids don't get fed up of eating the same things every single day, right? So when you get the weekly plan, there's a whole lot of snacks in there, so much so that you can actually decide what you're going to take what your child's going to take on Monday, what your child's going to take on Tuesday, what your child's going to take on Wednesday, because you have two rosettes in there, which is chicken Hungarian sausage cut into two bite-sized pieces. You have the moist and fresh vanilla cupcakes, spring rolls. You have one spring roll in there. You have one mini pizza, one sausage roll, one mini Russian roll, five beef samosas, one mini cream donut, one savory roll, one mini beef pie, and one chicken pie, all going for 110 kwacha. So we're looking at convenience. We wanted to create convenience for the parents, but for the kids also, we wanted to ensure that the flavor that they get is everything that they need for a whole week. They don't get bored and they are getting different flavors every single day. Today you get a samosa, tomorrow you get, you know, there's just like a switch. So we just wanted to create variety for the kids and convenience for the parents.
0: Okay, I guess you answered my next question. How does this help? How does it make mornings easier?
1: Right. Like there's one parent who came to us the very day we had launched it. I think she was asking, she wasn't aware about the plan. So she was asking, don't you guys have something that I can just buy in bulk and then just freeze and just like collect every single day? And we told her, look, we have the junior plan. So basically you can get the plan frozen too. So it doesn't necessarily have to be cooked. So you can get it frozen too. And every single day you can select on the things that you, you know, want to have prepared for your young one as they take it to school. We also have the senior plan as well, which is also back. The senior plan will be discussed later on, but the junior plan is where it's at right now. But yeah, we just wanted to make sure that parents really take it easy from waking up as early as 4 in the morning. I witnessed that personally when my parents would wake up as early as 4 to prepare food for me and my siblings when we were going to school. So that we had that in mind for the parents to create that convenience, especially when it comes to waking up in the morning. All you need to do is just put the items in the warmer, air fryer, microwave or oven.
0: Variety is something children love, but it can become expensive for parents.
1: Yes.
0: How did Okavango Foods manage to keep this combo affordable at only 110 kwacha?
1: So we made sure that we consulted the parents. You know, we have some parents that we usually consult whenever we are creating our combos. And for this particular one, we just wanted to find out first what kind of flavors kids love. You have a perfect blend of sweet items in there. You have the savory items that have our Hungarian sausage. And also, what made variety very easy with this particular weekly plan is that parents are also able to add some of their own items. So if they, because parents know the specific things that their kids want. So if there's an item missing or there's an item that they want to make more in the back to school weekly plan, they can simply add on to it. So variety was ensured by the items that we put in the back to school weekly plan and also the items that parents can also add away from what's already stated in the weekly plan.
0: For a parent listening right now, what would you say makes the junior weekly back to school combo different from simply buying snacks day by day?
1: It's, of course, the nutritional value. It comes in top tier. Every item that we have in this particular combo is made from scratch and is sourced, and the ingredients are sourced locally, and they are sourced by credible credible farmers, credible institutions that manufacture these foods without any harmful chemicals that would, of course, be injurious to a child's health. So if a parent who actually wants to order this back-to-school weekly plan, they have to, because it carries so many nutrients, it is very affordable, it is very convenient, and also it is very great value for your money. You know, you're spending 110 kwacha to get you sorted for not just one day, but almost 5 days of school runs and school meal preps. That is the experience that this combo comes with. So for any parent that wants to try it, that is your reason. The convenience, the value for money, and of course, the nutritional benefits that come with each and every item. That's part of the plan.
0: All right. And lastly, where can parents place their orders, and why is this combo the perfect way to start the new school term?
1: It's a perfect way to start the new school term because it saves you stress. That's the major thing. But parents can place their orders for the back to school weekly plan by simply giving us a shout on 0973-905-340. That is 0973-905-340 or 0973-900-496. Or you can find us on our Facebook page. Give us, leave us a message there, leave us a comment, and we'll be sure to respond. TikTok as well as Instagram. We are present on all those platforms. We're found at plot 7817 Woodlands Extension, Kasongomona Road. So if you're within Woodlands, Livala, Chilenje, Chalala, make your stop there, and we'll be sure to attend to you. We open at 5, close at 20.
0: Okay. Awesome. Innocent, it's always great having you here. Looking forward to next Tuesday.
1: Yes, when we have the giveaways.
0: Thank
1: you so much for having me.
0: All right. Yes, been talking all things the back to school combo with Innocent, our marketing executive, Okavango. Keep on listening to Christian Voice. We still have the news headlines coming up, plus some great music. And yes, whatever you do, stay tuned right to this station.

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1: 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Let's put smiles on the children's faces. Yay! And shoes on their feet. 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Walk this way. 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
4: EFF President Winter Kabimba wonders if MPs consult their people before supporting bills in Pali. Church urged to be consistent on moral issues. M23 pulls back from eastern DRC towns as ceasefire pressure mounts. And Trump says Iran's ceasefire is on massive life support. Join Angel Kasawa for the main bulletin at 13 hours. Stay tuned and keep on listening.

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There are moments in life when all you can say is, Lord, show up. That is a retro right there with Ilangeni. And may God show up in every area of your life. 12:42 is the time, coming to the end of today's program. And as you are tuned in, remember the 2026 RCV Music Awards nominations will be starting soon in the interest of transparency and fairness. 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One more thing, as you are tuned in, as we are about to wrap up something big, that is the 2026 Church Jesus Boldly Bible Bee competition is reaching its final and most thrilling stage. And yes, it's the Bible Bee tournament finals happening on Saturday, this Saturday, the 16th of May, right at the Italian International School. So you can witness the action as high schools go head-to-head and universities compete against each other in an inspiring battle of scripture, knowledge, and faith. And the Bible Bee finals will broadcast live on Radio Christian Voice. If you want to be there in person, you can RSVP using the link for registration registration shared on our Facebook and Instagram pages. So keep your eyes on our Facebook page as well as Instagram pages for more information concerning the Bible Bee, which is happening this Saturday, right on the 16th of May 2026. And this is where we come to the end of today's program. Today, the question that we've been asking, as we're sharing Jesus boldly, is what's one scripture someone spoke over your life that you will never forget, and why did it impact you? Now, Isaiah 40 verse 8 says, a word says,

The grass withers, the flower fades, but the word of our God will stand forever. You know, there are moments when someone speaks a verse into your life and it becomes more than words. It becomes a lifeline. I think something like that happened to me on Saturday. You know, in life we go through various situations, but then when a scripture is shared to you, when someone encourages you using God's word, it becomes so much alive, and it's like a light bulb moment. A scripture that you've heard before just gives so much life, and you know, it just speaks into your situation, you know, at that particular moment. So maybe it was that scripture was spoken to you in a season of doubt, grief, or transition. That scripture stays with you because it carried God's eternal truth into your into that situation, which is just temporary. And it reminds us that while circumstances change, God's word remains unshakable. And that is my encouragement to you today. Know that God's word transforms. God's word is life, and God's word is unshakable. And so today you've been sharing what's one scripture someone spoke over your life that you will never forget, and why did it impact you? And thank you so much for all the contributions. Barbara Kakoma, you're saying Jeremiah 33 verse 3, we can call upon the name of the Lord anytime, whether in good times or in bad times. And then Ula Lupia is saying Daniel 11 verse 32, and you're saying it has become my life mantra. I also know Noah's exploits. Okay, I'm trying to just make sense out of this. Thank you so much for sharing. You're saying, without even knowing it,

0: them coming, as you never know who's going to read your comment or your contribution, and maybe at that point they could be facing a dark situation, but then them coming across your comment is something that will bring life into that situation. So keep sharing. 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

0: There is no one like him. 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There is no one like him. There is no one like him.
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1: Opposition Economic Front President Winter Kabimba wonders if members of parliament consulted their people before supporting bills in parliament. Church urged to be consistent on moral issues. And M23 pulls back from eastern DRC towns as ceasefire pressure mounts. Good afternoon. With the lunchtime news at 13, I'm Angel Kasabo. Opposition Economic Front President Winter Kabimba has questioned whether members of parliament consulted their constituents before passing the over 70 bills in the National Assembly. Mr. Kabimba further wondered whether some of the laws being enacted truly reflect the views and interests of the people or merely represent personal opinions and political party positions. Speaking in an interview with RCV News in Lusaka today, Mr. Kabimba said elected representatives have a duty to engage the people they serve before supporting or passing any bill presented in the National Assembly. He expressed concern that many members of parliament spent most of their time in Lusaka instead of returning to their constituencies to consult citizens on important national matters. Mr. Kabimba also questioned whether lawmakers take enough time to read and scrutinize bills before debating and passing them in parliament. He said parliament should ensure that legislation is people-driven and reflective of the aspirations of the citizens.
2: You can never establish that what the MP is saying is representative of the views of the people. I can also tell you that representative democracy in this country, as I saw it in parliament, okay, is a farce, it's a charade, it's a mockery. Because even members of parliament that are elected in rural, from the rural constituencies, what they do immediately they are elected, they come to Lusaka, they relocate. Even if they came from a village, an average of 7 bills in a day for a parliament that sits, you know, from 14, 30 hours and sits from Tuesday to Friday. You must be angels operating in heaven, not human beings of flesh and blood.
1: Opposition Democratic Progressive Party DPP President Antonio Mwanza has urged President Hakainde Hichilema not to assent to the Public Gathering Bill of 2026, describing the proposed laws as an assault on democracy and a bad piece of legislation. Mr. Mwanza says the law is likely to be abused by the ruling party and can lead to the arrest of opposition political members and ordinary citizens ahead of the elections. Speaking in an interview with RCV News in Lusaka today, Mr. Mwanza warned that both politicians and non-politicians could find themselves on the wrong side of the law for allegedly failing to comply with its provisions. The country is getting into an election campaign period. How will people campaign if for every activity people need to give police notification? Questioned Mr. Mwanza. He said that while the law may appear beneficial to those currently in power, leaders should remember that such legislation could also affect them once they leave office. Mr. Mwanza further stressed the need for lawmakers to enact legislation that strengthens and promotes Zambia's democratic principles instead of restricting freedoms. He has since appealed to President Hichilema not to sign the bill into law, insisting that it would negatively affect democracy and civil liberties in the country. Yesterday, the National Assembly of Zambia passed the Public Gathering Bill of 2026, which seeks to repeal and replace the 1955 Public Order Act.
3: That law is a very bad law. First of all, the description of who a gathering is wrong. To put a law that three people, when three people meet in a public place, they need to notify the police 5 days earlier, and the police have been given 3 days in which to make a decision, is wrong. But they have to know that these laws they are making have a bearing, especially when they lose power. So we as a people must be making laws that build, laws that improve our democracy and not shrink our democracy. That is a bad law, and I want to urge the president not to sign that law. The president must not assent to that law.
1: Pentecostal Assemblies of God presiding bishop Joshua Banda has encouraged his fellow clergy and church mother bodies across the country to remain consistent when speaking out on moral issues that arise in the nation. Bishop Banda says the clergy has a responsibility to ensure that matters bordering on morality are addressed consistently rather than through selective commentary. Speaking in an interview with RCV News in Lusaka, Bishop Banda said the clergy is doing a commendable job in ensuring that moral issues are addressed, but noted that more can still be done. The church, as a body of Christ, could be more consistent in speaking out on issues that negatively affect society, especially where morals are concerned, said Bishop Banda. He said the church will continue to offer guidance, particularly on moral matters, which he described as important in shaping society, especially among young people. Bishop Banda stressed the need for the country to continue upholding Christian values and principles in all quarters of society, including entertainment and social media.
4: Your concern is fair. We have to be consistent. I can only ask us to make sure that we are sensitive enough that when there is something like this happening, we raise the voice to guide. This should not be done for headlines, to guide. But let me also say that there are times when you may not see the headlines. It may mean that there are activities being done behind the scenes where certain things are still being addressed. I must tell you that that case is also there, but I cannot just wash this away. I do concede.
1: The Zambia Environmental Management Authority, ZEMA, has approved 585 projects out of the 613 considered to support the country's economic investment. ZEMA Acting Corporate Affairs Manager Mercy Zulu says this achievement has passed the annual targets of 1,200 environmental impact assessment reports as at April 30, 2026. Ms. Zulu says from the 613 considered, 15 were rejected, while 13 were deferred pending further consideration. She says ZEMA has continued to facilitate economic investment and national development after reviewing 613 environmental impact assessment reports by April 30, 2026, representing more than half of its annual target of 1,200 assessments. Ms. Zulu said approved projects cover a broad range of sectors critical to Zambia's economic and social development, including 268 projects in mining and mineral processing, 95 in manufacturing and processing, 100 in the energy sector, and 98 in infrastructure development. She said the agency also approved 15 projects in agriculture and forestry, as well as 9 in tourism.
5: The Zambia Environmental Management Agency, ZEMA, has continued to support economic investment by considering 613 environmental impact assessment reports as of 30th April 2026. This is against the annual target of 1,200 environmental impact assessment reports. Out of the 613 projects considered, 585 were approved, 15 were rejected, while 13 were deferred.
1: In Africa news, fighters from the Rwanda-backed M23 armed group have withdrawn from several areas of the violence-plagued Eastern Democratic Republic of Congo. The group, the locals and military told AFP on Monday. The United States is attempting to enforce a peace deal between the anti-government M23 and the Congolese government in return for privileged access to the Eastern DRC's vast mineral riches. The M23 launched an offensive in December on the city of Uvira in the eastern province of South Kivu at a time when the DRC and Rwanda were in the process of ratifying a peace deal under U.S. mediation. The group withdrew in January under pressure from Washington, which on Friday said that the group should respect the ceasefire. Coming up shortly, Trump says Iran's ceasefire is on massive life support. This and more, stay tuned.
6: HIV and AIDS has reached all corners of the world. All families in Zambia and Africa have been affected. When HIV and AIDS comes like it has, all suffer. Everybody should act to stop the spread of HIV and AIDS.
7: War against HIV and AIDS. Everybody should act.
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1: And now for the rest of the news. U.S. President Donald Trump has said the month-long ceasefire between the United States and Iran is on massive life support. He told reporters in the Oval Office on Monday that while the ceasefire remained in place, it was unbelievably weak. Following Trump's comments, Iranian Parliamentary Speaker Mohammad Ghalibaf wrote on X that Iran's armed forces were ready to respond and to teach a lesson for any aggression. Iran laid out its demands to end the war and reopen the Strait of Hormuz in a counter-offer sent to the United States on Sunday.
8: Sports Update.
1: Southampton have requested more time to conduct an internal review after they were charged with spying on Championship playoff rivals Middlesbrough. The English Football League has accused the Saints of observing or attempting to observe another club's training session within 72 hours of a scheduled match and not acting with the utmost good faith to another club. Middlesbrough claimed that a member of the Southampton coaching staff was found watching and recording a training session at their stadium on Thursday, 2 days before the team's drew 0-0 at Riverside in the first leg of their playoff semi-final. That's the news to date. Here is another look at the headlines. Opposition Economic Front President Winter Kabimba has questioned whether members of parliament consulted their constituents before passing the over 70 bills in the National Assembly in a period of 10 days. Pentecostal Assemblies of God presiding Bishop Joshua Banda has encouraged his fellow clergy and church mother bodies across the country to remain consistent when speaking out on moral issues. And fighters from the Rwanda-backed M23 armed group have withdrawn from several areas of the violence-plagued Eastern Democratic Republic of Congo. The group, locals, and the military told AFP on Monday. For more news, follow us on our social media platforms. You can find us on Facebook, Instagram, X, and YouTube with the handle RCV News. My name is Angel Kasabo. Stay tuned.
8: 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The taxpayer identification number, TPIN, of the seller in a visible place. The date the receipt was issued. The name, physical address, and telephone contacts of the seller. 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The serial number of the invoice. The list of goods or services supplied. The quantity of the goods or services supplied. The selling price per unit and total value. A brief description of the items sold. Always get your receipt to avoid inconveniences like difficulty in record keeping, failure to prove business transactions leading to increased tax liability and losses, unfair competition which may lead to loss of attractive business opportunities, problems in determining the profits of your business, fraud, as your clients and employees may easily exploit your business, estimated assessments which may not reflect your true business transactions. Always ask for your receipt.
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15: You are still listening to Radio Christian Voice, your home since 94. My name is Tamwani Dakamono. Now, we need to talk about something over lunch. You know that life is moving fast, and that means banking systems should keep up. So today we will be talking about the recently launched FNB Entry Market Value Proposition, which is designed to support lower income earners, seasonal workers, youth, and informal traders by making banking simpler, more affordable, and of course, more accessible. So to talk about these issues, I have with me in studio Ivy Hamwaka, who is the Senior Brand and Communications Manager at FNB. My good lady, how are you today?
16: I am well. How are you?
15: I am well, too. I hope your lunch is well.
16: Oh, we're here.
15: You've eaten something?
16: I drank something.
15: Okay. At least that's a good start.
16: It's better than nothing.
15: You know? So we have to talk about the entry market value proposition, you know, which has been recently launched. Please tell us more about the concept around this.
16: Okay, so it sounds like a mouthful, right?
15: It is.
16: So the FNB entry market value proposition is simply a set of banking solutions that we launched today at 10 hours, actually. So the whole idea behind it is to be able to support financial inclusion. At FNB, you know that we are great and we look at trying to make sure that we include as many people in the financial banking ecosystem as much as possible. Mm-hmm. So just because my mother sells on the street doesn't mean she shouldn't have access to formal banking solutions. Or just because my young sister is at a college doesn't mean she shouldn't have access to banking solutions. She should be able to have it, because as long as you have money, a bank should be able to show up and to help you either achieve your dreams, to either save or to either spend or to indeed grow your money. So that's what the FNB entry market value proposition is all about. It is a set of tailored solutions that makes it easy for you to move your money around, for you to be able to pay bills, or for you to be able to save, or for you to be able to just grow your money and make some more out of it. Mm-hmm. That's what the FNB entry value proposition is all about. I like what you said in your introduction. It covers low income earners. It also covers the usual community, the community that is there. Because at the end of the day, what moves the community is the money. And you as well as myself are part of that ecosystem of making sure that the money is moving well. So we should have a solution for you without you having to move all the time to your bank and to your branch.
15: Yes, I mean, it was cumbersome having to go to the ATM or to go inside to have withdrawals and whatnot. So having talked about this entry market value proposition, a key feature that was recently launched is the eWallet Plus. Tell us more about this.
16: So people have phones quite a bit, right? Some of you even have 2 and 3 phones. I don't understand that, but anyway.
15: For the office and for home.
16: For the office and for the home,
15: and
16: yes.
15: For social media.
16: Yes. So the whole idea is that people normally have money in their phones.
15: Mm-hmm.
16: And if people have money in their phones, how does a bank show up and try to be relevant within that space? The whole idea is to make sure that the money that you have should be able to pay a real bill, in as much as it's in your phone. So at the FNB value entry proposition today, we were talking to the community to say your phone should be able to do something more than go to social media. So what we have done is introduce a digital wallet. We've had the e-wallet for quite a while. But we have renamed it and called it the e-wallet plus, because you're able to not only send and withdraw money, but you're able to also send money in such a way that you can pay for your DSTV, you can pay for your Zesco, you can do so much more than just receiving money, and that would be the end of it. The whole idea behind the e-wallet plus is to make sure that you're able to do more with your money, which is in your phone.
15: Mm.
16: Yes.
15: Like mobile money?
16: Mobile money, you can send and receive money mm-hmm. from your bank mm-hmm. to your e-wallet plus.
15: Mm-hmm.
16: You can move it again from your mobile money to your e-wallet plus. From the e-wallet plus, you can send it to somebody who would be able to store it. They also can be able to pay bills out of that.
15: Mm-hmm.
16: So it's one of those e-wallets that goes further than expected. So from your mobile money, you are able to do more than that.
15: Mm-hmm.
16: You are able
15: so
16: to send it to the
15: do things like buy airtime and data and the like?
16: All the basics and more.
15: Interesting.
16: Yes.
15: Interesting. So now I would want to perhaps get more emphasis or clarity on access to cash.
16: Okay.
15: Yes. Like, am I able to withdraw money? Since, yes, we are accustomed to the already operating mm-hmm. e-wallet system, right?
16: Mm-hmm.
15: Yes. But what is the criteria around withdrawal of cash for the e-wallet plus?
16: Okay, so the whole idea is, first of all, make sure you have a phone.
15: Obviously.
16: Those two phones of yours that you have, make sure that one of them is registered for the e-wallet plus. So just first of all, make sure that your account is active and that you have your NRC. And then on top of it, or you can now go and register. Registration is very simple. *130*321#. So *130*321#, and then you can follow the prompts. The prompts are very easy to follow, and we have done it deliberately because, like I mentioned, the e-wallet plus is an account that we want to make sure is very easy for your market dodo. Everybody has a market dodo
15: mm-hmm.
16: for your kantemba down the street, for your student who's going to school. That's why we have made registration very easy. So first of all, make sure your account is you've got an active mobile number, and then make sure that it's registered and obviously connected
15: to
16: NRC.
15: Regardless of having, you know, the normal bank accounts with you or not, this one we just need to have an operational mobile money.
16: Just have an operational
15: mobile number.
16: Mobile number. You don't have to be our customer to use the e-wallet plus.
15: Okay.
16: No, you do not have to. And I think that's the revolutionary part of it. Because as a bank, we cannot restrict you and say, can you be part of us?
15: Mm-hmm.
16: We cannot restrict that. This is a solution that we want whoever has got an active phone number to be able to use our platforms. So you can be able to use the e-wallet plus as long as you have your account number. So it can be registered with us or cannot be registered with us. The bigger thing is make sure that it's registered as a normal mobile number. Your NRC is connected to it. And then to make sure that you now use the e-wallet plus, you can now register with *130*321#, and then follow the easy prompts on there.
15: Okay.
16: Yes.
15: Any guidance on if I already have an e-wallet account?
16: So if you have an e-wallet account, it's even easier, because what you would simply do is that you just now send your money from the e-wallet that you have to the e-wallet plus account that you have.
15: Mm-hmm.
16: Now, why would you want to do that? Because remember, the old e-wallet account does not give you as much flexibility that the new account has.
15: Mm-hmm.
16: The new account, remember, allows you to send money, send and receive money, withdraw money from your account, and also it allows you to be able to pay bills with it.
15: Mm,
16: yes.
15: Yeah. Allowing for more convenience
16: and
15: flexibility. That's
16: yes.
15: what we're looking for now.
16: Yes.
15: Now, another aspect of the entry market value proposition is the Cash Plus agency banking. I know Cash Plus agency has been there for quite a while, but I think would need more light to be shed on that.
16: So access is a big challenge for many people. Mm-hmm. When you live in Lusaka or you live in the Copper Belt, it's easy for you to assume that people can easily go and withdraw their money. If, let's say, there's a bit of a challenge with your mobile account and you're not able to get your money out of it, you would assume that it's very easy, you know. But in the rural areas or in places where financial solutions are not readily available, it's a bit of a challenge. And so we thought our customers are bigger than Lusaka and Copper Belt and other evolved places. Our customers go as far as Western Province, for instance. So if you're in the Western Province, how do you access your money? This is where we established a banking model called the Cash Plus model. The whole idea of the Cash Plus model under the entry market value proposition is to make sure that we extend the services that are in your traditional bank to outside the bank. So you can be able to walk into, let's say Ivy has a Kantemba and it's Fwebeni General Dealers and Ivy has registered as a Cash Plus agent. You can come through and deposit the money from your different works, either from your let's say you've got a business and you want to deposit that money, you can come through to IVA and Fwebeni General Dealers and deposit your money, and your money will be reflected in your bank account. So the whole idea of Cash Plus agents is to be able to extend the FNB banking services outside the traditional bank. So the bank can be closed, but you can walk into Ivy Fwebeni General Dealers at 18 hours and be able to deposit your money. If you've got a bit of a challenge with your mobile money, you can still be able to withdraw that money from your Cash Plus agent. The whole idea is to make sure that banking is easily accessible and that people get used to the idea of money moving around in the ecosystem without it having to be at a branch. For instance, that's the whole idea of the Cash Plus agents, is to make sure that banking is coming closer to the underserved and the informal communities.
15: And so you mentioned deposits, very important. Love the convenience. What other services can people access through Cash Plus?
16: I think I must have mentioned you can also withdraw your money. So let's say today you've deposited, you run a brick making company, right? Because I'm giving these examples just to be able to be clear, because these are the things that we see in our economy.
15: True.
16: We see somebody makes cakes. Where do they deposit their money? They can walk into a Cash Plus agent. We see somebody who's got a brick making machine and people buy bricks for your lovely home. He's gotten some money at 18 hours. What does he do? The bank is closed. It was closed at 16 hours. What do? You can walk in there and deposit. But by the same token that you're using to deposit, you can also withdraw. Let's say around 1930, all the banks are closed and you needed money for your child who needs, she's attending a variety show or something like that. You can easily walk into there and withdraw your money as well. So the Cash Plus agents offer an extended flexibility that the traditional banking system may not be able to offer.
15: Interesting.
16: Yes.
15: Interesting. Now, because I've loved the concept of Ivy and Fwebeni Dealers.
16: Fwebeni General Dealers.
15: Can I also become a Cash Plus agent?
16: Yes, please. You can become a Cash Plus agent. The thing with us as FNB is because we understand that there are so many people that help us do the banking. Rather than your aside from your traditional mobile money agents, we also have the Cash Plus agents. So you can become a Cash Plus agent, very simple. By doing so, you earn commission from FNB on every transaction. And not only that, you also create local income opportunities while supporting financial access to other communities. Now, if I can say that in simpler terms, if Ivy and Fwebeni General Dealers is a Cash Plus agent, any transaction that is done, because I'm a Cash Plus agent, I'm earning commission on it. So on the side, I'm offering banking services to my community, but I'm also getting paid to do that. So can you become part of that? Yes, you can become part of that. The bigger the merrier, because there will never be a time where we'll have enough banks.
15: It's true.
16: Yes.
15: It's very, very true. Yes. The world's population keeps growing bigger
16: keeps growing,
15: and bigger.
16: Yes.
15: For sure. Well, Ivy, thank you so much. And we are happy to know that the entry market value proposition has been launched. Are there any thoughts that you'd love to emphasize before we come to a wrap?
16: Thank you so much for having me. But what I would like to leave the listeners with is to say, gone are the days when banking was structured and when banking was boring and when banking was difficult, we have decided to make it as simple as possible. Are you able to come into the branch? By all means, you can come through.
15: Mm-hmm.
16: If you're not able to because life has happened, please go to an established Cash Plus agent. If you're not able to do it, please register for an eWallet Plus account so that you can be able to do more. That maid that you want to pay, you don't really have to withdraw from the ATM. You can just ask them to register and open an eWallet Plus, and you can deposit the money from there. So money has become practical, so has banking.
15: Mm-hmm.
16: And this is what FNB is seeking to do. Make the solutions as practical as possible.
15: Mm, I love this. The entry market value proposition. We will make use of this.
16: Please do.
15: Yes.
16: Thank you so
15: with
16: much.
15: With our two phones.
16: Yes, please, with your two phones.
15: Sounds like you have a problem with that, but we'll use them.
16: No, let me not hate. We love the two phones.
15: Thank you very much.
16: Thank you so much.
15: There we have it. Wonderful conversation with Ivy Hamwaga, who is the senior brand and communications manager at FNB. And we were talking about the recently launched, in fact, launched today.
16: Would you believe that?
15: The entry market value proposition with initiatives like the eWallet Plus and more emphasis, of course, on Cash Plus agency and so much more. 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My name is Tumwani Daka Mono.
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3: 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Ministering will be Minister Temwani, Pastor Washi, Minister Ruben Katio, Minister Deborah Mambo, Kemba, Emmanuel praised him, and Chilanga Bread of Life praised him. 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

It's not just a sound of worship, it's a sound of consecration. 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
6: Being bold is actually beyond pressing shift keys. It's beyond shaving machines. It's beyond reversing a cancerous disease. Being bold is coming to the understanding that the harvest is more than plenty, but those willing to put in the work are few. Turn quickly to the book of Matthew, past 28 chapters and come to verses 19 and realize the mandate is to look at the world and all its nations and say to ourselves, therefore, I'll go too. I'll go and love my neighbor enough to want to see them in heaven. I'll go and be compassionate enough to share the gospel with no fear, and I'll remember that persecution must be for his name.

0: Realize that it's time we disciples went out to disciple others, to disciple the world into getting to know the God of the Bible. So go ye into the world and share his word boldly. The call is to engage culture for his glory.
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2: Yeah. Come on, let's put our hands together and give our God a praise. 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
1: With the news in brief, I'm Peter Bota. Opposition National Restoration Party NAREP President Ezra Ngulube has urged political parties and alliances to adopt a people-centered approach in selecting candidates ahead of the elections, warning that poor adoption processes often contribute to electoral losses. Mr. Ngulube says political parties, including the United Party for National Development, UPND, must recognize that elections are won during the adoption stage, stressing that leaders chosen to represent parties should have strong connections with grassroots communities. The Zambia Tourism Agency, ZTA, says it has registered a record-breaking 45 Zambian tourism operators for this year's Africa Travel Indaba 2026, set to take place from May 11 to 14 in Durban. ZTA Acting Chief Executive Officer Abigail Shamsonga says the participation at Africa's leading travel and tourism trade show of the agency and partner operators reflects significant growth in Zambia's tourism sector, with the number of co-sharers rising to 45 in 2026. In Africa news, fighters from the Rwanda-backed M23 armed group have withdrawn from several areas of the violence-plagued Eastern Democratic Republic of Congo, the group locals and the military told AFP on Monday. The United States is attempting to enforce an unsuccessful peace deal between the anti-government M23 and the Congolese government in return for privileged access to the Eastern DRC's vast mineral riches. And U.S. President Donald Trump has said the month-long ceasefire between the U.S. and Iran is on massive life support. He told reporters on the Oval Office on Monday that while the ceasefire remained in place, it was unbelievably weak. For more news, follow us on our social media platforms. You can find us on Facebook, Instagram, X, and YouTube with the handle RCV News. I'm Peter Bota. Stay tuned.
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6: Being bold is actually beyond pressing shift keys. It's beyond shaving machines. It's beyond reversing a cancerous disease. Being bold is coming to the understanding that the harvest is more than plenty, but those willing to put in the work are few. Turn quickly to the book of Matthew, past 28 chapters and come to verses 19 and realize the mandate is to look at the world and all its nations and say to ourselves, therefore, I'll go too. I'll go and love my neighbor enough to want to see them in heaven. I'll go and be compassionate enough to share the gospel with no fear, and I'll remember that persecution must be for his

0: 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So go ye into the world and share his word boldly. The call is to engage culture for his glory.
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0: you sometimes feel like everything is meaningless? Like every day is just spent in vain?
1: To be honest, that's how I felt before I had a personal relationship with Jesus Christ. So I completely get you.
0: Oh yeah?
1: It's impossible to find true meaning apart from our Creator. You know, God created us for a purpose, but we can only find it when we are in a relationship with Him.
0: That sounds amazing. But where do you even begin to have a relationship with a God you can't see?
1: Listen, God has revealed Himself to us in many ways. You find Him in nature, that's His creation. You find Him in His Word contained in the Bible. And you find Him through Jesus Christ, His Son, that He sent to die for us. You know, God loves you so much and is ready to reveal Himself to you if you let Him in. I'm actually glad that you've asked these questions.
0: Wow, that's amazing. How do I let Him in?
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8: Being bold is actually beyond pressing shift keys. It's beyond shaving machines. It's beyond reversing a cancerous disease. Being bold is coming to the understanding that the harvest is more than plenty, but those willing to put in the work are few. Turn quickly to the book of Matthew, past 28 chapters and come to verses 19 and realize the mandate is to look at the world and all its nations and say to ourselves, therefore, I'll go too. I'll go and love my neighbor enough to want to see them in heaven. I'll go and be compassionate enough to share the gospel with no fear, and I'll remember that persecution must be for resistance.

0: It's time we disciples went out to disciple others, to disciple the world into getting to know the God of the Bible. So go ye into the world and share his word boldly. The call is to engage culture for his glory.
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bars of freedom. What up, what up, what up, dear listener, and welcome to Bars of Freedom. This is 16:12, and it's a beautiful Tuesday afternoon. Bars of Freedom is what? Okay, so what? Tell us what it is. Bars of Freedom is a Christian hip-hop show right here on Radio Christian Voice. Yowa homo since 94, bagamba. And it's a beautiful, beautiful Tuesday afternoon. Like I mentioned, Bars of Freedom is all about seeing everyone, every person walking in the freedom of Christ. Hallelujah, Tate. And obviously we get to listen to some good Christian hip-hop music from right about now all the way to 17 hours. It's about to be good. It's about to be beautiful. And obviously, talking about freedom, we're going to address a topic that will hopefully push us in the right direction, hopefully see us walking in freedom. Towards the end of this show, we must say at least that, okay, yeah, I've got at least one step towards walking towards my freedom. Now, obviously, I'm live on Facebook. Please, welcome. If you want to see me, how I look, come and see me on the Facebook. We'll definitely get it moving on Facebook live as well. But let's talk about the topic for the day, okay? It's gonna be very interesting. I've already seen some of the comments, but yeah, we're gonna get to read these comments in a little bit. But what we are talking about today, we're asking this question: do we ever get to a point as believers where we are never tempted? Okay, do we ever get to a point as believers where we are never tempted? Let me know. Because sometimes we think, okay, yeah, you know, when you are not saved, you are faced with different temptations, different things are, you know, calling out for you, you have different desires. But okay, cool, you get saved. And, you know, the temptations reduce, and then maybe, boom, temptations just never happen because you are now certified holiest person on the planet. Let me know, what do you guys think? Is it possible? Do we ever get to a point as believers where we're just never tempted, or are we just gonna be tempted, you know, for life until we die? What do you guys think? Let me know on 0956-200-490. That's 0956-200-490. Feel free, send that text message. You can send a WhatsApp message as well. Or you can also let me know right here, right now, on the Facebook Live. And I can't wait to get to listen to your comments. And obviously, we're going to dive into the comment section as well on our Facebook page. If you go to Radio Christian Voice on Facebook, you will see it in a red color over there. Do we ever get to a point as believers where we are never tempted? Drop your comment in there as well. Wherever it is, I'm gonna be, you know, sweeping through all these different platforms just so that I can get to your comment and your contribution. So type away. And while you are typing, let's get to enjoy beautiful music from 116, and the name of this song is Temptation.

not manning up. Manning up is our ability to lay down all of our effort and all of our trying

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1: Okay. We are back. Beautiful music over there coming from 116. That was a powerful, I don't even know if it was an EP or like a mixtape or an album. Back in the day, mixtapes were like a big thing. So yeah, beautiful project by 116. That was, you know, Andy Mineo, Pro, Tidashi. Yeah, the whole 116 click, Man Up. And that was a song called Temptation from the Man Up album. If you have not listened to the Man Up album, go ahead and listen to that thing. It's real. It's so real. It's so raw. It's very authentic. And I think there's a lot of biblical truth, biblical principles that we can get from that album, especially if you're a man. I mean, it's called Man Up for a reason, right? It just really calls us and challenges us to man up and be the godly men that we are supposed to be. All right, now, like I did mention before we went on that short musical break, to say that lelo we are talking about temptation, okay? Come back, party my temptation. And is it possible, as believers, do we ever get to a point where we're just never tempted? You know what I mean? Like, we've tafikapo manje palevo where my temptation sema tishitako na affect. We never get tempted by anything, right? Let me know what you guys think. The number is 0956200490. That's 0956200490. Actually, in case you did not know, that same number as well is available on WhatsApp. So do yourself a favor and save that line so you can quickly send us a WhatsApp message. Every time your favorite show is on, you could, you know, simply just send that WhatsApp message. Feel free to contribute. We love hearing from you. We love getting your feedback. That's why we have a WhatsApp line. If we didn't have it, Nishi, we don't want to hear from you. But the fact that we have it means that we want to hear from you. We love it. Hearing your contributions, hearing your feedback, hearing how sharing Jesus boldly is going. So go ahead, save that number 0956200490 to your WhatsApp and feel free to send us those WhatsApp messages. So let's get to some of the comments here. Okay. Teresa Mwanda says, answering the question, do we ever get to a point as believers where we are never tempted? So Teresa says, never. Bantu, even breathing alone is a temptation. Man of God, you need to explain for us, eh? But we feel you, okay? Do we ever get to a point as believers where we are never tempted? Banda Chanda says, yes, we get to that point. It's when we die. I will chalira my comment section. Chalira my comment section. Arthur Wamulumi says, oh, I know Arthur. What's up, Arthur? Says, not in this world. Both Paul and James speak about these things in their epistles and give encouragement against them. I like that. That's very clear, right? It says, not in this world. If you're looking for a temptation-free place, try another world. But this world that we are living in is not possible. It is not possible. Let's see what other comments we got here. Brian says a similar thing, right? Not in this world, because the flesh is always fighting against the Spirit of God. That's very, very true, right? As long as we're in this body, the body is going to want things. And, you know, we're constantly in this fight between the body and the flesh. Godfrida says, not at all, temptation, abako. Obed says, yes, when you are dead, for sure. Let's get to read one more comment here. Banda Gospel, shout outs to you, Banda Gospel. Very faithful listener to Radio Christian Voice. Shout out to you, Banda Gospel. I see you on the live as well. So Banda Gospel says, no, we never reach a point where we are never tempted. Even Jesus was tempted. We read in Matthew 4 verse 1, temptation is part of living in this world. It ends only when we are with the Lord. But God promises we won't face it alone. 1 Corinthians 10:13 says, God is faithful. He will not let you be tempted beyond what you can bear. But when you are tempted, he will also provide a way out so that you can endure it. Absolutely love this. And this is obviously one of our scriptures today that we're going to get to read a little bit later on. But I love that, Banda Gospel has even highlighted it in this comment. Okay, you will not be tempted beyond what you can bear, but when you are tempted, he will also provide a way out so that you can endure it. So the goal isn't no temptation, the goal is no defeat. Ooh, I like that. I like that. The goal isn't no temptation, the goal is no defeat. Absolutely love it. We grow stronger when we learn to flee, like 2 Timothy 2:22. Says, and we lean on Christ, but the battle stays for sure until heaven. Absolutely like that. If it was possible to double like a comment, I'm gonna double like that one. But Facebook has only allowed us to like things once. So there you go. We've read beautiful comments that are all pointing in the same direction, right? As long as we're alive, as long as we're on this earth, we are going to face temptation. We are going to be tempted in one way or the other. But just like Banda Gospel brought out in 1 Corinthians 10, God gives us a way out, right? He's saying, look, there's no temptation that will come. That's just new for you. Tailor designed for you. No other person will be tempted by this one. It's just for Brenda. You know, there's nothing new under the sun. All temptations are common to man. And he's saying, look, you will not be tempted beyond what you can handle, and I will give you a way of escape. So I want to ask a follow-up question, right? Are you able to think of a time when God helped you to resist temptation, right? Think of a time when God helped you to resist temptation and share that testimony with us. Share that testimony with me. You can post it on the comment section on the live video, or feel free to remember the number is 0956-200-490. That's 0956-200-490. WhatsApp or text message, feel free. We've just read that God gives us a way out. We want to hear from you, right? We want to hear, how did God open that door? How did God open a way for you to escape in that moment of temptation? How did he help you to resist that temptation? Absolutely love it. Looking forward to hearing your testimonies, your comments. While you're typing those testimonies, those comments in, let's get to listen to some more beautiful Christian hip-hop music. This is coming from right here within. So we started off the show with 116, but we're coming right back to Zed, okay? With S-O-G, which stands for Son of God. And it features Sammy Master. Beautiful song called Aliyoop.
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2: We are back, and we are obviously talking about all things temptation. Okay, is it possible as believers to get to a point where Tokyo Pache we are never tempted? Tinafika koparevu, tinafika parevu ya holiness wagamba, where you can't touch us. Now temptation can never reach me. And from the comments that we have read, clearly we have seen that it's not possible. Okay, as long as we are in this world, a couple of comments have said that, you know, as long as we are in this world, we'll definitely be tempted, right? We'll definitely be tempted as long as we are in this body, as long as we're in this flesh, we will definitely be tempted. So, if you wanna never be tempted again, try another world or try not being alive. Okay, so if we've come to the conclusion that we are going to be tempted, even just scripturally, we read 1 Corinthians 10:13 that says, look, yeah, you're going to be tempted, but you won't be tempted beyond what you can handle, and God himself will provide a way of escape. So clearly we can see that as long as we're on this earth, we are going to face temptation. What then should be our response, right? What do we do with this information? What do we do knowing from today till the day that I'm going to die, I'm going to face temptation? It's a given, right? I'm not going to go through life without facing temptation. What do we do? Okay, so let's get to turn to scripture. Remember, I did ask a question, right? Based off of 1 Corinthians 10:13, let me just read it one more time. Okay, 1 Corinthians 10:13. No temptation has overtaken you except what is common to mankind. And God is faithful. He will not let you be tempted beyond what you can bear. But when you are tempted, he will also provide a way out so that you can endure it. So based off of this scripture, I asked a follow-up question to say, are you able to think of a time, right, where God helped you to resist temptation? Think of a time where God helped you to resist temptation and share with us, right? Share with us how was that experience? How did God help you to resist that temptation? And yeah, remember, do feel free, send that text message, that WhatsApp to 0956-200-490. That's text message or WhatsApp to the same number, 0956-200-490. Or if you're with me on Facebook, feel free to drop that testimony in the comment section as well. I'm definitely going to get to read those comments, those contributions in a little bit. They can definitely encourage someone out there who might be feeling like, every time I'm tempted, could be a way out. Trapped. And the only way to get out is just to give in. So do share those testimonies. And, you know, it could definitely encourage someone out there who might be feeling that way. So getting to our scriptures here. I want us to read James 1:14-15. James chapter 1, verse 14 to 15. And the Bible reads, but each person is tempted when they are dragged away by their own evil desire and enticed. Then, after desire has conceived, it gives birth to sin. And then sin, when it is full grown, gives birth to death. I love this scripture because it gets to show us the stages and it shows us the origin of temptation, right? You don't just wake up here from now and say, bam! Okay, but lero ni tempted zona, lero ni tempted ni zaru vyanya. No, right? No one wakes up, you know, feeling or thinking that way. The Bible is letting us know that each person is tempted when they are dragged by their own evil desire and enticed, right? So it starts with our own evil desire. And even going further, we read in Proverbs that we should guard our heart because from our heart flows the issues of life. And how we guard our hearts is really by guarding our senses, right? Guarding what we see, guarding what we listen to, guarding what we're feeding ourselves via, you know, what we're watching, what we're entertaining, and all these things. Because what we're feeding ourselves with is where we get our desires from, right? We get desires from the things that we watch, the things that we listen to. That's why when we're listening to the Word of God, we have a desire to spend time with God. We have a desire to grow in the things of God, right? We have a desire to grow our faith, and faith comes by hearing. Right. So what are you hearing? What are you watching is what's going to, you know, let us know where desires are coming from. Who are you spending time with? What are you learning from the people you're spending time with? That's where you're getting your desires from. But it just doesn't end on desire. Right. It grows. And I think there's a very important element here, which is the element of time. Right. The element of time. If you keep on doing that thing, keep on feeding yourself with that thing over time, that desire grows. As that desire grows over time, verse 15 says, after that desire has conceived, it then gives birth to sin. I like even the fact that it's used the analogy of, you know, just birth and, you know, conception. Because from conception and delivery, it's not instant, right? There's a period of time. There's a period of 9 months from the time you conceive to the time you give birth. And there's a time period in here. If we just keep on entertaining that desire, we entertain that desire, we feed that desire, it gives birth to sin. And guess what? Sin, when it is fully grown, gives birth to death. So we know where the desires come from, where the temptations originate from, and we know that temptation in and of itself is not sin, right? When temptation grows and builds up and we entertain it, it then leads to sin. It then gives birth to sin. But temptation in and of itself is not sin. So that in and of itself just goes to show us that there's grace. That there is grace from the time that you are tempted to the time that, you know, sin can potentially happen. You have grace. There's grace in that moment to turn to God. To turn to God who will give us a way out. That's our response to when we are tempted. Right? Our response is, okay, the temptation has come. Let me turn to God, and He gives us a way out. And then guess what? After He gives us a way out, let's go back to God again and say, look, search my heart. You know, search my heart like David prayed. Search my heart, create in me a clean heart. You know, search in my heart and get rid of everything that doesn't glorify you. Get rid of all these things, right? And God will be able to show you to say, okay, yeah, delete Instagram. Kapena yo Instagram inachiramo. You know, delete your Facebook. Delete your TikTok. Kapena vinachiramo veo maona pa TikTok. You know what I mean? And this is how just God can guide you specifically if you allow Him to get into your heart and just point out those things and say, yeah, this is actually what's taking you back. This is drawing you back, and ABCD. In the building right about now is a guy who abandoned me. He ran away from me, this guy. And then he just decides that let me just surprise this guy by just popping up in the live studio. This guy.
3: He's got to be paid.
2: This show. What up, bro?
4: What it do, what it does, man?
2: Yeah, proper?
4: I'm proper like a chopper.
2: Bro.
4: We came in the final hour.
2: Yeah, I'm going to put you on the spot.
4: Oh, wow.
2: Okay, because we're at the dying minutes of the show. Oh, I'm gonna put you on the spot.
4: Yeah.
2: Okay. We're asking a question, obviously. You know, is it possible for a believer to get to a point where, you know, we've just reached a level where we're never tempted, you know? And obviously, the chorus of answers in the comment section is no. You know what I mean? We never get to a point where it's
4: are
2: like...
4: Are you walking in the spirit?
2: You are never tempted, Che. There's nothing, you know what I mean? Yeah. But now, the question I want to ask you is, think of a time when God helped you resist temptation, right? Because
3: come
2: you see,
3: yeah.
2: First Corinthians 10:13 tells us, you know, there's no temptation that you know, has Yeah.
4: Yeah, oh, that is new to man, yeah.
2: Mm-hmm. There's no temptation that's new to man. There's no specific temptation that was just designed for Dexter alone.
4: Uh-huh.
2: You know what I mean? It's everybody has
4: the letter we share, shall you know tempt what I mean? You in this life.
2: Yeah. So let us know, bro. How has God helped you to resist temptation? How have you experienced God's grace and God's way out?
4: You know, one pivotal thing I've learned in this life about temptation is yielding. Obedience, my gosh, obedience is better than sacrifice.
2: Mm.
4: Because when you yield yourself to the Holy Ghost, you know, because such that is common to man especially is maybe the temptation of lust, if I can speak on that for a bit, right? Mm. Lust is such a drug that you don't need anybody. Even just with yourself, you can fall. You dig what I'm saying? Especially when you're in like isolation and everything. Mm. Part of overcoming that is just yielding to the call of the Holy Spirit. You know, draw near unto me and I will draw nearer unto you. Resisting temptation is simply that. Yeah. The temptation comes. The temptation is a suggestion.
2: Oh,
4: it's
2: yeah.
4: always a suggestion. If you be in Christ, it's a suggestion. It's not a moment where you just black out and then you wake up and go like, oh no, I fell into temptation. That doesn't happen for us as believers.
2: Yeah.
4: You know, we don't have episodes. Huh?
2: Yeah.
4: But if there's someone who says there are episodes, come, we pray for you. you know, like we don't black out and another person takes over and commits the thing and then leaves when they are done. Mm. That doesn't happen for us. For us, we have been sealed with the Holy Spirit until the day of the coming of our Lord Jesus Christ.
2: Mm.
4: That in and of itself lets me know that when a temptation comes, it says, Jeshe, it'll ask you, why not? Don't you want? If not, so now that comes back. It brings us back to the freedom that we have because of His Holy Spirit, and in that, knowing that no temptation is new, it's not unique. There is a way out, and that God is there. He's with us, and that we are also aware that we are taking the very members of Christ when we do these things.
2: Yep.
4: That awareness in and of itself lets us know that, oh, snap, I just have to choose better. I have to choose obedience.
2: Yep.
4: And it's in the moments where you choose obedience that God even embraces you and says, my son, welcome. You know what I mean? Like, yes, falling is easy. Staying the path and walking is hard.
2: Yeah.
4: You know, but the more that you yield, I'm not saying it gets easier.
2: Yeah.
4: I'm saying it gets bearable.
2: Yeah.
4: It's like lifting weights in the gym. Mm. There is no weight that is easy to lift.
2: Yeah.
4: If you lift it wrong, you can even break an arm.
2: Yes, sir.
4: You dig what I'm saying? But bearing the weight of that, of the weight, you know, bearing the weight in and of itself gets easier, you know, as you continue lifting, as you continue practicing, as you continue getting in the right form. This is why I love gym, you know what I'm saying? Like the gym analogies that can be juxtaposed to scripture. Oh my gosh, they are rich. It's rich. The content is rich. When you get in the right form, you lift better.
2: Yeah.
4: When you have improper form, you can injure yourself.
2: Talk about it.
4: It's the same thing with growing in the spirit. When you have improper form, you will fall.
2: Yeah.
4: Nice and easy.
2: That's good.
4: When demons come. you dig what I'm saying?
2: Yeah, I hear you, bro.
4: Yeah.
2: Ish, absolutely love it. Absolutely love it. And I feel like, bro, like you said, I guess, you know, you're positioning your form in that you take actually does a lot, right? It does a lot more than just, oh, let me just go lift the weight. It can actually cause damage if your form is not, you know, correct.
4: Yep.
2: And as believers, our stance when we're tempted... my God. Our stance when we're tempted is to run to God,
4: right?
2: The mistake we make is, you know, having the wrong form and putting our confidence in ourselves.
4: That's right.
2: Right? Putting confidence in Inendine Guy. I'm going to visit her at 19:30 hours to pray for her. Just the two of us.
4: You will not lay the right hands.
2: But that's true. You know what I mean? That's true. And it's like, oh, no, she's in need of prayer, and I'm going there. Yeah, my brother, she might
4: pray
2: be in
4: where
2: need
4: you
2: of
4: are.
2: Prayer.
4: Don't go there.
2: You know what I mean? She might be in need of prayer.
4: God will, your faith will heal her.
2: Exactly. And she might be in need of other things. So, you know what I mean? Like, let's not put confidence in ourselves, but putting our confidence in God and running to God and saying, Ish, God, Abba. I can want to go and pray for her, but I know that in my heart of hearts, that I wanna, you know, I wanna lay hands on other things. And God will for sure give you a way out. You know, he'll say, Ish, my guy, here, if you really wanna go and minister to this person, go up to other guys or in fact women and go.
4: Yeah.
2: You know what I mean?
4: Yeah.
2: And go. Or you know, he'll do something, he'll just tell my guy, just stay put. In fact, just switch off your phone. Switch off your phone, because she'll continue to text you and she'll continue. Yeah. You know what I mean? Like, he'll give you that way of escape only if we come to him. Because the problem is, we want to figure it out in our own strength. We want
4: and
2: to,
4: the wisdom,
2: you know,
4: is where God is.
2: There you go.
4: Yeah.
2: The wisdom is where God is. And yeah, so I hope definitely this has helped you, pointed you in the right direction to walk in freedom. Because, I mean, obviously, this is Bars of Freedom. We want to see everybody walking in freedom. We want to see you walking in the truth of God. And it doesn't end there, right? I mean, for us as believers, we know this, right? We've got this platform where we're able to help each other and say, look, let's run to God together. Let's run to God with fellow believers. But people who don't know God don't know this. And imagine that, right? They don't, I don't even know if they get tempted, bro. Because for them, it's like there's no moral standard. So I don't even know if we can call it

0: because it's all they've known.
1: Mm.
0: So when you come and challenge that way of life, they're like, ah, who is this person who thinks they're better than me?
1: Hey, what do you mean?
0: Hey, what do you mean? Do you know the options I was dealt?
1: Mm.
0: You know, like when you have these discussions with people, like usually when I don't know if many people do this. May I do this because I have time most times. When a person you're at the mall comes to ask you, oh, daddy, uncle, nifuna check a coin.
1: Mm.
0: And I look at him and I'm like, you look able-bodied. You look like you can work.
1: Yeah.
0: You look like you're fit. I sit them down and I say, look, brother, I want to give you the money.
1: Mm.
0: Right? Yeah. I do.
1: Mm.
0: But I want to ask, why are you doing this? Yeah. Why are you begging? Don't you know that there's better?
1: Yeah.
0: That you can actually do something where you earn your money.
1: Mm.
0: Right? And 9 times out of 10, he will start telling me stuff like, you don't know what my situation is. You don't know me. Just say you don't want to give me the money.
1: Mm.
0: And I'm like, no. Do you have both parents?
1: Mm.
0: He's like, yes, but they can't work. Okay, you're actually better off than me. Me who you've come to ask for money. Me, I'm an orphan, you know, but I've worked for my own.
1: Yeah.
0: You dig? And it's God's grace that has made sure that I'm sustained where I am.
1: Yeah.
0: That's because I've been able to trust him and be diligent with working with my hands.
1: Yeah.
0: You can do the same. Your story doesn't have to end in asking people for money every day. You can find something to do. Heck, I have a yard at my house. I need gardening. You can be coming through.
1: Yeah.
0: You know, you garden my yard. I give you some moolah, some cash money.
1: Yeah.
0: You know,
1: I like that.
0: He refused. No, just say you don't want to give me. Why did he refuse? Because that's the life he knows.
1: That's the life he knows and he's used to it. Yeah. Ish. Okay, well, I've gone a little bit over time, but hey, look, I want to say this.
0: That's what happens when I show up.
1: That's how you know Dexter is here. That's how you know that Dexter is here. So if Patrick is listening, he knows that it's the guest who's performed, not me. Okay? So here's another very beautiful, important advantage that we have as believers, right, is we get to do this Christian walk with other believers, right? With fellow believers, we don't walk alone. And we get to pray with one another, right? You get to say, hey, bro, for me, I'm struggling. I want to steal money at work because life is hard. And what's wild is everyone is doing it and it's going unnoticed. So I want to do it, you know what I mean? I want to do it as well and pay my bills. And I call up Dexter and say, hey, bro, it's wild.
0: I know you are a computer whiz. You know I just want to break into the
1: And so, you know, we'll link up with Dexter. We'll pray and, you know, God will provide that way of escape. But for non-believers, people who don't have a relationship with God, they don't have that, right? So here's a beautiful opportunity for us, right? The same way we can gather with our believer friends and pray for each other, I want us to reach out to someone who's far away from God and just pray with them, right? Pray with them. We've read scripture that says, look, temptation comes from our evil desires.
0: That's
1: and,
0: right.
1: You know, our evil desires when they're fully grown give birth to sin. Sin leads to death. And that's true, whether you're a believer or an unbeliever. And that death, you know, you can experience it even while you're here. It's not just the physical death, right? You can experience that death here in your physical body while you're alive. And some people are experiencing this physical death even as non-believers, right? They just don't know what it is. But it's actually that, did I say physical death? That spiritual death, right? There's that dying in the inside. They know. We've heard people say, I sleep around with ABCD women every weekend, but to be honest, I feel empty, right? And that thing is just, exactly, like it's just killing them more and more. And look, you can simply offer to say, look, I want to pray with you, you know, and help walk them through that journey. The same way you would walk a believer through that journey of saying, no, bro, let's pray together. Let's do ABCD. Let's cut down on this and this and this. Meet with that person and say, look, there's a better way that God has for you. And you have to trust him enough by giving him your life and ABCD and pray with them, journey with them through that prayer. So that's that challenge for us this week. And obviously, let's keep on updating one another. Like I said, we love to hear from you all the time.
0: That's
1: okay,
0: right.
1: So do send in those text messages, those WhatsApp messages, Facebook messages. We love to hear your feedback. So let us know who the Holy Spirit is going to drop in your heart to say, you know, this person is actually struggling. They may call it a lifestyle, but deep

down, they know that they has to be better. They just don't know how to access that better. And that better is God. So ask the Holy Spirit to lead you. He will definitely lead you. He'll guide you, you know, to someone who needs to be prayed with. Someone who you can just hold hands with and say, look, I'm here with you. I want to pray with you because I know God loves you and he has a plan for your life. So get into prayer. Ask the Holy Spirit. Let us know how it goes in that journey. We are right here with you every step of the way. One last time, 0956-200-490. That's 0956-200-490. Let us know how it goes on the journey. We are out of time. And taking us out is Destro featuring Sam Sakala on a beautiful song called Generation. Obviously talking about all things sexual temptation. But the Lord is with you. Hallelujah. Hey. Che, che, man.

0: Hey, I just sent you something.
1: Oh my God, another meme?
0: Nope, better. I sent you a devotion that really spoke to me today. I found it very encouraging and challenging.
1: Thanks, bro. Very thoughtful of you. I will check it out.
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1: With the news in brief, I'm Peter Bolter. Opposition National Restoration Party, NAREP President Ezra Ngulube, has urged political parties and alliances to adopt a people-centered approach in selecting candidates ahead of the elections, warning that poor adoption processes often contribute to electoral losses. Mr. Ngulube says political parties, including the United Party for National Development, UPND, must recognize that elections are won during the adoption stage, stressing that leaders chosen to represent parties should have strong connections with grassroots communities. The Zambia Tourism Agency, ZTA, says it has registered a record-breaking 45 Zambian tourism operators for this year's Africa Travel Indaba 2026, set to take place from May 11 to 14 in Durban. ZTA Acting Chief Executive Officer Abigail Shansonga says the participation at Africa's leading travel and tourism trade show of the agency and partner operators reflects significant growth in Zambia's tourism sector, with the number of co-sharers rising to 45 in 2026. In Africa news, fighters from the Rwanda-backed M23 armed group have withdrawn from several areas of the violence-plagued Eastern Democratic Republic of Congo, the group locals and the military told AFP on Monday. The United States is attempting to enforce an unsuccessful peace deal between the anti-government M23 and the Congolese government in return for privileged access to the Eastern DRC's vast mineral riches. And U.S. President Donald Trump has said the month-long ceasefire between the U.S. and Iran is on massive life support. He told reporters on the Oval Office on Monday that while the ceasefire remained in place, it was unbelievably weak. For more news, follow us on our social media platforms. You can find us on Facebook, Instagram, X, and YouTube with the handle RCV News. I'm Peter Bota. Stay tuned.
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8: Being bold is actually beyond pressing shift keys. It's beyond shaving machines. It's beyond reversing a cancerous disease. Being bold is coming to the understanding that the harvest is more than plenty, but those willing to put in the work are few. Turn quickly to the book of Matthew, past 28 chapters and come to verses 19 and realize the mandate is to look at the world and all its nations and say to ourselves, therefore, I'll go too. I'll go and love my neighbor enough to want to see them in heaven. I'll go and be compassionate enough to share the gospel with no fear, and I'll remember that persecution must be for

0: At its time, we disciples went out to disciple others, to disciple the world into getting to know the God of the Bible. 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
8: That's right. Hey, warm welcome to today's edition of Zambian Beats. If you're knocking off, clocking out, signing out of your emails, closing your laptop, that simply means one thing and one thing only. Your day is out of the way. Nonetheless, I've got you covered for 3 hours. And if you're still working for the next hour, for the next 2 hours, 3 hours, while sharing something in common, my name is Patrick Muhau, live and direct from Alec Nkata Road, opposite Total Energies. The sun is still out playing. Birds are still depending on God for their survival, according to other scriptures in the book of Matthew 6, verse 32. Not 34, is it 32? Yeah, 32, that's right. Trees are still dancing. Here to remind you, dear friend, that right now, 1808, it is still that day that the Lord has made. In the midst of what you've lost, in the midst of what you don't have, heading home right now, maybe you're still in your office, so downcast. Dear friend, whatever has bothered you, God knows all about it. And since God knows all about it, He wants you to love Him. With all your heart, with all your soul, with all your mind, and with all your strength. When you do that, that's you casting your cares before God. Coming up, I've got Ruben. In terms of your content, I've got your headlines, I've got your weather. Also, your surprise caller. In terms of what we're doing regarding our topic, head over to our Facebook page. That post went up, I think, somewhat 10 minutes ago or so. We'll bring it on radio very soon. It's a day after... The worst has happened. I've been scared of this happening. I'll come and explain what I almost said. And I've been praying that this doesn't happen on radio. I'll come and explain after the next song, really. But hey, it's a day after Monday, a day before Wednesday. Happy Tuesday!

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0: Many things can be talked about him. One of them is that last year on the 16th of December, over 500 people gathered at the Siela Bonanza for the second edition of the RSAV Music Awards. He closed that evening as of what, 21:30 somewhere there. He closed the event. We were done with the event, but still people are still there mingling, catching up and everything. Hey, Pastor Washi, something else about him. It's official. He's giving us an album. When? I don't know. But what I know is that this year is giving us an album. We haven't received any singles for the last 1 month or so. Of course, he gave us a single, I think, during Easter this year, The Blood. Yeah, so we're still waiting for that album to come. But hey, he won an award, two awards actually, last year, the second edition of the RSAV Music Awards, fading out with a Praise Ziggity. Before that, Apostle Glory teaming up with Kings Mumbi with Nema, simply meaning favor. You are listening to Radio Christian Voice. I've got you covered all the way up to 8 p.m. Coming up at exactly 17:40, a special interview with someone from Access Bank. That's coming up a little later. Coming up in about 8 minutes or so, I've got your headlines. Your surprise caller is on the way as well. Here to remind you that in the midst of what you're going through, wherever I could be at right now, God still remains God, and this God loves you, and he wants you to love him with all your heart, with all your soul, with all your mind, and with all your strength. Good to know that evangelist Jim Kazembe from IBEX Hill Extension, you are tuned in. Valley View, really do appreciate for your text there. At some point in your text, it says, Patrick Muhau, the good noise maker. We praise God. Thank you very much. I've seen the rest of your text. I will personally reply to all that a little later. Kitwe, 105.3, Dola 98.9. Know that you can listen to Christian Voice on www.rcv.cr.zm. We're being personal even today. I know I've received messages from Timothy asking me, Patrick, we heard what happened, but share with us. It's coming up very soon. But today's topic, between now and 18 hours, what is the easiest way to preach the gospel to someone? Yes, yes, yes. It sounds simple, but let's be practical. What is the easiest way to preach the gospel to someone? Head over to our Facebook page. You'll find the post. Leave your thoughts there. Alternatively, send me a WhatsApp or a text to 0956200490. Coming up, surprise caller. But let me take you to what happened. Let me start from yesterday. So yesterday, Monday, I woke up at 04. I was at Radio Christian Voice at 05. I was listening to Joyce Meyer in the office. Faith getting ready for the show at 6. I was in for Ludo on the breakfast yesterday from 6 all the way up to 9. Then I went to rest home. I came back for Zemian Beats. That was yesterday. So this morning when I just woke up, I thought it's a Wednesday. I did. I thought it's a Wednesday. And I don't know how many times, I think over 20 times today, that I had to remind myself that Patrick is not a Wednesday. It's a Tuesday. I got mixed up with being on radio 2 times yesterday. So when I was opening up the show, instead of saying what I'm supposed to say, I almost said, it's a Wednesday, but we'll do that tomorrow. Today, it's a Tuesday! That's what happened. Coming up, your surprise caller. This is what happened sometime last week. Hello, good afternoon.
1: Hello, how are you?
0: I'm okay, Martha Changwe. How are you?
1: I'm fine, and how are you?
0: I'm fine. This is Patrick Muhau. You're live on Radio Christian Voice. You're my surprise caller for today. Martha, are you okay?
1: Yes, I'm okay.
0: Yes, I'm told you listen to Radio Christian Voice.
1: I've got a question.
0: I'm now getting worried, Martha. What do you want to ask me? Go ahead, my friend, ask me.
1: I've got a lot of questions.
0: For who?
1: I want you to answer them.
0: Ask me too. I'm going to answer you. Though I'm worried, but ask me too. Let's see.
1: How can I draw close to God?
0: Wow! One way that you can do that is by studying his word, okay? When you are studying God's word, God gets to reveal himself. You get to see God in his word.
1: Okay.
0: Number two?
1: I want to discover my gift. I want to start using it.
0: Your gift?
1: Yes.
0: Ask the Holy
1: Spirit. I don't know how I can find it. And how I can
0: cut right. Wow. Pray sincerely. Ask the Holy Spirit to help you discover your gift. And I can assure you, come and testify that the Holy Spirit helped you to discover your gift. Okay?
1: Yes. Thank you.
0: Thank you very much, Martha.
1: And God bless you.
0: God bless you too, my friend.
1: I'm really happy to talk to you.
0: I'm so happy to talk to you as well. Don't know what you've done to me. Okay?
1: Okay, bye.
0: Bye. What can we say? All we can say is that God is good.

0: Kings with Twa Balwa Fear right here on Zambian Beats. Coming up, your surprise caller on the way, a special interview that's coming up very soon. Head over to our Facebook page and see what we're talking about today on the program. What is the easiest way to preach the gospel to someone? On our Facebook page, Ruth Chisala Chalwe says, the way you live your life is the easiest way. Really do appreciate. Happy Nyirongo says, telling them what God has done, in brackets, giving them testimonies with confidence.
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0: Opposition EF President Winter Kabimba wonders if members of parliament consult their people before supporting bills in Pali. Public Holidays Amendment Bill withdrawn. Museveni sworn in for new term as Uganda's president. And United States inflation jumps to 3.8% as energy costs surge from Iran war. Details coming up at exactly 18 hours with Christabel Kamono. Getting straight into your weather, starting off with Central Zambia and Gabriel Poshi, maximum temperature at 12, your sunset at 17.46. Lusaka, maximum temperature at 16, sunset at 17.46. Down on the Gobe Belt, the friendly city of Ndola, maximum temperature at 14, sunset at 17.48. Kitwe, maximum temperature at 11, sunset at 17.51. Down south in Livingstone, the tourist capital, maximum temperature at 17, sunset at 17.53. Chipata in Eastern Province, maximum temperature at 17, sunset at 17.31. Last but not the least, in Kialokia, Mali, in Solwezi, maximum temperature at 12, sunset at 17.58.
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0: The time is 17:38. Coming up, a special interview with a representative from Access Bank Zambia. If you are driving, reminding you to buckle up to observe those traffic rules and regulations, reminding you to give courtesy to other road users as well. You are listening to Radio Christian Voice. My name is Patrick Muhau. Got you covered. Be it to remind you that it is still that day that the Lord has made. No matter what you're going through, God still remains God. When you head over to our Facebook page, you'll find a post regarding today's discussion. What is the easiest way to preach the gospel to someone? Peter Adams Likubi on Facebook says, indeed, we are role models. Really do appreciate. Maureen Lupindula Mbewe on Facebook says, your lifestyle, really do appreciate. Wana Sandu on Facebook says, my actions and my lifestyle, really, really do appreciate. Trying to combine everything here, did receive a lot of text messages coming through. Of course, we'll come back to our Facebook page a little later, but hey, good to know. Okay, this one says, all the way from Edwin Mushani from Kitwe. Edwin says, evening, Patrick. The easiest way to preach the gospel is the way you live our lifestyle. Our lifestyle preaches the most even before the Bible we open. Our lifestyle preaches the most, and the approach matters most before we begin the conversation. How you talk to someone, right? Yes. I got a text here. Okay, that's Evangelist J.M. Kazembe says, to introduce someone to Christ, invite them for a drink or dinner. It's from there Jesus can be introduced to them. Very easy. Really do appreciate. A text coming in. Our character is the easiest way to preach the gospel. Keep all that coming through to 0956-200490. Other messages coming through. Okay, no name there. But hey, I got some text messages earlier on. Martha, you're celebrating your birthday. Really, really do appreciate for coming through. On our Facebook page there, I've seen some comments coming through. Good to know that Samuel Zulu, you are tuned in. You're saying, salvation message. Okay, really do appreciate for coming through. Okay, and then Patrick Waite Kafula is tuned in as well. Really, really do appreciate. Thank you. Really, really do appreciate. Keep all those coming through. Also on my WhatsApp line, which is 0956-200-0490. Trying to refresh my page quickly on our Facebook page there, and then we're gonna get my guest. We bring them live on radio. Okay, other comments on our Facebook page there. Ruth Kitani says, your lifestyle, really do appreciate. Lawrence KZ Tembo says, action as well. Another message on our Facebook page there. John Kabende says, how you live your life must confirm, yes, to the image and character of God I submit. Really, really do appreciate for all those messages coming through. Send your WhatsApp messages as well to my hotline, and let's get interactive on that number there. For celebrating a birthday today, happy birthday. Unfortunately, Martha from within Lusaka and Lusaka West, you're celebrating your birthday today. I was trying to dial your number as I'm talking. Unfortunately, that number went unanswered.
1: Come on, if you're ready to praise the name of the Lord, I want you to join me in praise. How many are ready to give Him glory?

0: Last year at the second edition of the RSTV Music Awards, he was on a set together with Ruben Katillo, Levi from Kitwe, as well as Pastor Gift Kaptula. He actually opened up that set. Pastor Gift closed it up. If you missed it, head over to YouTube, search for the RSTV Music Awards 2025. You'll see what I'm talking about. Poor Truth, from his debut single, has given us about three singles or so. We're waiting for an album, Minister Poor Truth, fading out with Ali Wama. In studio right now, exactly 17:45. I'm so honored to be joined by the head branch distribution at Access Bank. In studio, I'm so honored to be joined by Matimba Chikuba. Welcome to Edu Christian Voice, Matimba.
1: Thank you so much for having me.
0: Amazing stuff. Now, like I mentioned, that I'm so honored to be joined by Matimba Chikuba, the head of branch distribution at Access Bank Zambia, to discuss the Deposit Grow Win campaign, which is currently giving customers the opportunity to win monthly cash prizes, fuel vouchers, shopping vouchers, and the grand prize. 250,000 kwacha cool cash at the end of the campaign. Amazing, right? Amazing, really. Now, first things first, Matimba, really. Access Bank Zambia has officially launched the Deposit Grow Win campaign, which has already generated significant interest across the market, if you ask me. Tell us more about this campaign and what customers should expect from this campaign here.
1: Thank you so much. The Deposit, Grow and Win campaign is a customer reward campaign designed to encourage customers to maintain and grow their deposits while we are rewarding them for doing so. The campaign was launched on the 4th of May, and it will run up until the 31st of August 2026. Mm. 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What makes this campaign even more exciting is that we have 34 winners every single month throughout this campaign period, which means we have multiple opportunities for customers to win.
0: Amazing, amazing, really, Matimba. 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
0: Amazing. Now, Matimba, many customers, we've heard these customers complaining. We've heard people talking about it. 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Now, many campaigns tend to involve lengthy registration processes or maybe complicated mechanics. Is there any separate registration required for customers to qualify for this big competition, courtesy of Access Bank Zambia?
1: Absolutely not. Once customers meet the campaign requirements, they are automatically eligible for this campaign. There are no forms to complete and no registration processes involved. We wanted customers to simply focus on banking, saving, and growing their deposits while standing a chance to become one of our 34 winners.
0: Now, earlier on during my introduction, Matimba, I talked about the prizes. I talked about some of the things that Access Bank Zambia customers might be walking away with, really. But beyond prizes themselves, what broader message would Access Bank Zambia like customers to take away from this campaign here?
1: Thank you so much. At its core, the campaign is about encouraging healthy financial habits and rewarding consistency. We recognize that customers are making intentional financial decisions every day, whether it is in managing a household, building a business, or planning for the future. Through Deposit, grow, win. We want customers to see the value in maintaining and growing their deposits over time. Mm-hmm. And at the same time, we also want customers to feel appreciated and rewarded for that commitment.
0: Mm-hmm.

0: But hey, thank you very much after a busy day, not because of the campaign, for finding time to come through and just give us more insight regarding this competition that Access Bank has brought to the Zambian market, the bankers to be specific.
1: Thank you so very much for having me.
0: Really, really do appreciate. And that is the head branch distribution, Matimba Chikuba from Access Bank Zambia. And today we've been discussing, or rather the last couple of minutes, we've been discussing the Deposit Grow Win campaign, which is currently giving customers an opportunity to win monthly cool cash prizes, fuel vouchers, shopping vouchers, and the big one, 250,000 kwacha grand prize at the end of the campaign. For you to qualify, my friend, do one thing if you've not yet done it. 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Who knows? Just you stepping into that branch, you could be winning this grand prize there. The time is 17:51. I'll be back shortly.
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0: 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Is it 2 months ago? Once again, please, please, please visit the website www.rcv.co.zm for more details.
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0: Deep Promise is something from Ruben teaming up with Pastor Ephraim. He dropped that, I think, in March, end of March this year, a 2026 production with Mwam Papusha. Christabel, ready to give us the details at exactly 18 hours in the next 2 minutes or so. You are listening to Radio Christian Voice. My name is Patrick Muhau. Coming up in the second hour of the program, I'll be joined by someone. She's got a single that we are premiering. We're unfortunately unable to be live on our Facebook page. But hey, Pastor Given will be here briefly to talk about her song, her single, which won't really take long because it's just one song. So all that being talked about between 18:20 all the way maybe up to 18:35 or so, because it's a single, like I mentioned, really. But hey, get in touch on 0956200490. What is the easiest way to preach the gospel to someone? I got a text here all the way from Nina Zulu Piwi, who's saying, "Good afternoon, my brother. How are you and the RCV family? We are okay. The gospel is easily preached by simply giving and meeting other people's needs." Amazing, amazing stuff. Really, really do appreciate for coming through. Another text coming in. That's Lazarus from Tendere East. Brother, always a joy hearing from you. You're saying, "Good question and comments. I am blessed. My answer, being a good listener, actively listening in to someone's story, need and concerns, which builds trust and opens door to share the hope of trust. And I want to express my gratitude for your show. We praise God. It's been a true blessing to me. The music, encouraging words always help me focus on the good in my life." This is very edifying. This is really good. We praise God. May God himself be praised. Really, really do appreciate. Head over to our Facebook page. You will find a post. We'll try and wrap up some comments later. I think maybe in the second hour, after maybe 18:40 or so, we'll come back. I've seen a lot of messages coming through on the platform there. Thank you. Really do appreciate. Good to know that Emily Makasayotindin is saying, "Love and lifestyle. Really do appreciate. Thank you for coming through." Other comments on our Facebook page there. Okay. Really, really do appreciate. Coming up, the news at 18 hours.
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1: Opposition EF President Winter Kabimba wonders if members of parliament consult their people before supporting bills in Palais. Public Holidays Amendment Bill withdrawn. And Museveni sworn in for new term as Ugandan president. Good evening with the main news. I'm Christabel Kamono. Opposition Economic Front President Winter Kabimba has questioned whether members of parliament consulted their constituents before passing the over 70 bills in the National Assembly. Mr. Kabimba further wondered whether some of the laws being enacted truly reflect the views and interests of the people or merely represent personal opinions and political party positions. Speaking to RCV News in Lusaka today, Mr. Kabimba said elected representatives have a duty to engage the people they serve before supporting or passing any bill presented in the National Assembly. He expressed concern that many members of parliament spend most of their time in Lusaka instead of returning to their constituencies to consult citizens on important national matters. Mr. Kabimba also questioned whether lawmakers take enough time to read and scrutinize bills before debating and passing them in parliament. He said parliament should ensure that legislation is people-driven and reflective of the aspirations of citizens.
2: You can never establish that what the MP is saying is representative of the views of the people. I can also tell you that representative democracy in this country, as I saw it in Parliament, okay, is a farce, it's a charade, it's a mockery. Because even members of Parliament that are elected in rural from the rural constituencies, what they do immediately they are elected, they come to Lusaka, they relocate. Even if they came from a village, an average of 7 bills in a day for a parliament that sits, you know, from 14, 30 hours and sits from Tuesday to Friday. You must be angels operating in heaven, not human beings of flesh and blood.
1: Opposition Democratic Progressive Party, DPP, President Antonio Mwanza has urged President Hakainde Hichilema not to assent to the Public Gathering Bill 2026, describing the proposed law as an insult on democracy and a bad piece of legislation. Mr. Mwanza says the law is likely to be abused by the ruling party and can lead to the arrest of opposition party members and ordinary citizens. Speaking in an interview with RCV News and Lusaka today, Mr. Mwanza warned that both politicians and non-politicians could find themselves on the wrong side of the law for allegedly failing to comply with its provisions. This country is getting into an election campaign period. How will people campaign if every actively people need to give police notification? Questioned Mr. Mwanza. He said while the law may appear beneficial to those currently in power, leaders should remember that such legislation could also affect them once they leave office. Mr. Mwanza further stressed the need for lawmakers to enact legislation that strengthens and promotes Zambia's democratic principles instead of restricting freedoms. Yesterday, the National Assembly of Zambia passed the Public Gathering Bill 2026, which seeks to repeal and replace the 1955 Public Order Act.
3: That law is a very bad law. First of all, the description of who a gathering is wrong. To put a law that three people, when three people meet in a public place, they need to notify the police 5 days earlier, and the police have been given 3 days in which to make a decision, is wrong. But they have to know that these laws they are making have a bearing, especially when they lose power. So we as a people must be making laws that build, laws that improve our democracy and not shrink our democracy. That is a bad law, and I want to urge the president not to sign that law. The president must not assent to that law.
1: The Public Holidays Amendment Bill 2026, which sought to remove the observance of a public holiday on a Monday when the actual holiday falls on a Sunday, has been withdrawn from the National Assembly. Parliamentary Committee Chairperson on Local Government, Chiefs and Traditional Affairs, Twambo Mutinja, says the decision followed careful considerations of submissions made by various stakeholders during consultations on the proposed legislations. Mr. Mutinda said, although the majority of stakeholders supported the bill, some expressed reservations over certain provisions. He noted that stakeholders raised concern that removing the substitute Monday holiday could negatively affect economic and social activities, particularly in sectors such as hospitality and retail, which often benefit from increased business during extended holidays. Stakeholders also cited provisions under Sections 74 and 75 of the Employment Code Act, which recognize flexible working arrangements, arguing that productivity concerns in workplaces should not necessarily be linked to the observance of substitute public holidays, said Mr. Mutinda. Mr. Mutinda further stated that some submissions suggested employers could instead adopt complementary measures to address productivity challenges without abolishing the Monday holiday arrangement. The committee also observed the need for greater legal clarity regarding the Sunday rule as provided under Section 3 of the Public Holidays Act, stating that the law must clearly define how substitute holidays should be observed. Pentecostal Assemblies of God presiding bishop Joshua Banda has encouraged his fellow clergy and church mother bodies across the country to remain consistent when speaking out on moral issues that arise in the nation. Bishop Banda says the clergy has a responsibility to ensure that matters bordering on morality are addressed consistently rather than through selective commentary. Speaking to RCV News in Osaka today, Bishop Banda said the clergy is doing a commendable job in ensuring that moral issues are addressed, but not that more can still be done. The church as the body of Christ could be more consistent in speaking out on issues that negatively affect society, especially where morals are concerned, said Bishop Banda. He said the church will continue to offer guidance, particularly on moral matters, which he described as important in shaping society, especially among young people. Bishop Banda stressed the need for the country to continue upholding Christian values and principles in all quarters of society, including entertainment and social media.
4: Your concern is fair. We have to be consistent. I can only ask us to make sure that we are sensitive enough that when there is something like this happening, we raise the voice to guide. This should not be done for headlines, to guide. But let me also say that there are times when you may not see the headlines. It may mean that there are activities being done behind the scenes where certain things are still being addressed. I must tell you that that case is also there. But I cannot just wash this away. I do concede.
1: In African news, a Ugandan president, Yoweri Museveni, has officially taken the oath of office during a presidential inauguration ceremony held in Kampala, marking the beginning of a new term in office. The ceremony drew regional leaders, senior government officials, diplomats, and dignitaries from across Africa, underscoring Uganda's strategic role in regional affairs. Museveni pledged to continue advancing Uganda's development agenda, strengthen regional cooperation, and promote economic growth and stability. Coming up shortly, U.S. inflation jumps to 3.8% as energy costs surge from Iran war. This and more. Stay tuned.
5: HIV and AIDS has reached all corners of the world. 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Everybody should act to stop the spread of HIV and AIDS.
6: War against HIV and AIDS. Everybody should act.
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1: And now the rest of the news. U.S. prices rose in April at their fastest rate since May 2023 as the impact of the war in Iran was increasingly felt by consumers. A jump in the cost of gasoline and groceries pushed the consumer price index, showing the rate prices rose by in the past 12 months to 3.8%. It is the highest level since inflation hit 4% 3 years ago. That's the news today. Here is another look at the headlines. Opposition Economic Front President Awenta Kabimba has questioned whether members of parliament consulted their constituents before passing the over 70 bills in the National Assembly in a period of 10 days. The Public Holidays Amendment Bill 2026, which sought to remove the observance of a public holiday on a Monday when the actual holiday falls on a Sunday, has been withdrawn from the National Assembly. And Ugandan President Yoweri Museveni has officially taken the oath of office during a presidential inauguration ceremony held in Kampala, marking the beginning of a new term in office. For more news, follow us on our social media platforms. You can find us on Facebook, Instagram X, and YouTube with the handle RCV News. My name is Christabel Kamunu. Stay tuned.

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10: Being bold is actually beyond pressing shift keys. It's beyond shaving machines. It's beyond reversing a cancerous disease. Being bold is coming to the understanding that the harvest is more than plenty, but those willing to put in the work are few. Turn quickly to the book of Matthew, past 28 chapters and come to verses 19 and realize the mandate is to look at the world and all its nations and say to ourselves, therefore, I'll go too. I'll go and and love my neighbor enough to want to see them in heaven. I'll go and be compassionate enough to share the gospel with no fear end. I'll remember that persecution must be for his name's sake, because I'm grafted in. To God, we kids are namesakes. The practicality requires me to step into faith. Convos to point to the true source in the Bible to pronounce the gospel. I share my testimony to shame the past and the accusers thereof. I share the message of his goodness, and it is to church I invite you. I step into prayer and offering daily support to the brethren, being a good example of righteous standing to all my sisters, and then realize that it's time we disciples went out to disciple others, to disciple the world into getting to know the God of the Bible. So go ye into the world and share his word boldly. The call is to engage culture for his glory.
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27: That's right. Welcoming you to the second hour of today's edition of Zambian Beats. You are listening to Radio Christian Voice. My name is Patrick Muhau, dear friend. The stars and the moon shortly will be out and we'll come and celebrate all that. But hey, here to remind you that right now, as you're heading home, as you're stuck in traffic, on a bus right now, in your shop, at home, it is still that day that the Lord has made. In the midst of what you're going through, in the midst of what you've gone through already this month, be encouraged that God loves you, God cares for you. And this God who loves you, my friend, he wants you to love him with all your heart, with all your soul, with all your mind, and with all your strength. I've got you covered, or rather, we've got you covered all the way up to the top of the hour. On Tuesdays and Thursdays, we bring you close. People that have taken up the Great Commission to go out and spread the gospel through music. I've shared with you 1,000 times on this show here to say, you know what? Personally, I've seen Zambian gospel music growing. So much is happening. The videos, the collabos, the songs, really. But there are people behind that. Who are these people? The artists, the musicians, the artist managers, the choirs, all those. When God allows, we bring you one of them, really, on this show here. Sincere apologies, we're unable to be live on our Facebook page. But in the studios, I'm so honored to be joined by Pastor Given. Pastor, welcome to Radio Christian Voice.
28: Thank you so much, Patrick. And I'm so honored to have me here.
27: Amazing stuff. Now, first things first, really, I know this will sound like an obvious question, but Pastor Given, are you a born-again Christian?
28: Yes, of course I am.
27: Okay, take us back. When did you give your life to Christ? How was it really? Did someone knock on your door, or maybe you're watching someone on TV? Maybe it was at an all-night prayer meeting, it was a crusade. Take us back to that day, how you gave your life to Christ.
28: I was invited by one of my relatives who happens to be the latest right now. I don't want to mention him today. He invited me to church, and that very beautiful day, I decided to give my life to Christ when they called an altar call that is in Kitwe. It was in 1994, if I can recall very well, in the Copper Belt at Living Water Global Ministry, Usakile.
27: 1994, obviously after giving your life to Christ, you had to make some drastic change in your lifestyle. People that you talked to, people that you hanged around with, really, for you to grow spiritually. How did you still manage to be that light of the world after giving your life to Christ?
28: Of course, what keeps us and what maintains our Christianity is reading the Word of God and, of course, drawing to God every day. It's not an easy thing, but as you continue to read the Word of God, you meditate on the Word of God, and that keeps one life moving as a Christian, as a child of God.
27: You mentioned about the uneasiness. Obviously, there are some tribulations that you faced. In the midst of all that, what is it that kept you going and still being the light of the world? I mean, you'd have said, you know what? I've given up on this new lifestyle. Let me go back to my friends. Let me go back to my old life. What still kept you going and still running as that sort of the age that you had chosen to be?
28: Of course, it's to continue holding on to Jesus, because it's the only way to take us out of the troubles of this world and to pray. As a child of God, we always ought to pray because there are so many tribulations in this world. But if you can't pray, I'm telling you, the devil will be a playing ground for your life. So it is very important as Christian to pray.
27: Now, in 2026, fast forward, you are a gospel artist and also a woman of God preaching on the pulpit. Aside from all that, in your everyday life, how are you sharing the gospel? We are commanded in the book of Matthew 28 to go out and preach the gospel to all corners of this world. Other versions record really. In your own personal life, away from church ministry, how are you spreading the gospel to strangers, to people that you know, to your neighbors?
28: Through Facebook and of course through media and through the gospel music. As I came here today, as I came to present this song, because this is how we preach. And you know, touching nation is not easy because we are all busy and we are all in different places. Like I've seen the vision or the mission of this place is to start to touch a billion. How do one touch a billion? Is to preach through music. So to preach is very easy. It's just to go on air and you talk to somebody, encourage somebody, and somebody is encouraged at the end of the day. It's not just about going to church, because sometimes we don't even go to church. But as you in your daily lives, as you are working at your place, as you open your Facebook, as you open your whatever, you know, online, you know, talk to somebody. Encourage somebody, because a lot of things are passing through, you know, many stuffs of lives. So we are not to forget about what God has blessed us with this media for, is to preach the gospel.
27: Amazing stuff, amazing stuff. Now I will put you on the spot. Share with us 5 all-time favorite Zambian gospel songs. To say, you know what, Brother Patrick, I can be traveling from Kitwe to Lusaka. If it's up to me, I can listen to these 5 songs non-stop.
28: Like for me, to listen to Zambian gospel is not that much, because I'm an international person. Though I love Ephraim, we come all along, you know, with him. I listen to Ephraim, I listen to Christine and other gospel singers in Zambia. Like I said, I'm based outside, you know, Zambia. But for me, I'm an international gospel singer. I listen to different types of music out there, people out there.
27: Still on the same, share with us your all-time favorite international African artist.
28: I love Ada Ehi from Nigeria. I also love Mercy Chinyo and Minister Gook, the one who has sung Jesus Christ, I Cannot Live Without You. Yeah. I also love Sinach. Yeah, those are my favorite.
27: She is my guest up to the next couple of minutes or so. She's got a single and we are getting into that very soon. Now, you've got a brand new single dubbed What Manner of Love, right? I'm going to ask this question. Where did this revelation of this song come from?
28: Okay, like as a child of God, I woke up this morning, one good day, I was praying to God. I said, God, I thank you for giving me this day. First of all, every day when we wake up, we ought to thank God for our lives. Thank you. I just said, God, I thank you for today and for the love, for your mercies that are new every morning. So that's how, you know, the song just dropped. And to me, it came like, who am I that you think of me, God? David says in the book of Psalms, who am I that you think of? Who is man that you think of? A son of man that you are mindful of. So that's how this song was born, actually. Yes.
27: And who produced this song quickly?
28: It's Mr. Isaac Easy. We call him Easy.
27: She is my guest, and here is a song that he has done, officially dropped here on Radio Christian Voice on Zambian Beats, done by Minister Given, Pastor Given, if you like it that way, with What Manner of Love, right here on Zambian Beats with me, Patrick Muhau, together with my guest.
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0: 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She's been my guest. We premiered her song here on Radio Christian Voice. 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
7: Each taxpayer is required to keep evidence of economic activities or business transactions, such as books, records, or invoices as required by law, and submit or present the data or documentation required by the Zambia Revenue Authority accurately and timely in accordance with the tax laws.
0: The 2026 Share Jesus Boldly Bible Bee competition is reaching its final and most thrilling stage, the Bible Bee Tournament Finals, Witness the action as high schools go head-to-head and universities compete against each other in an inspiring battle of scripture, knowledge, and faith. 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

Was that last week or this past weekend? I was on social media and I saw something that Pastor Christine Nkole posted on social media that's gone viral. Someone actually sent me that link today and asking who the artist is. I was like, you know, this song is still in production. This song is still being recorded. She's back in the studios. Fingers crossed that the song that they're working on with Pastor Christine will be given to us very soon. But hey, that's Faith there with McCaffie. Yes, Patrick and Bemba, but hey, you are listening to Radio Christian Voice right into the last quarter of the second hour. My guest is gone. I'm still alone now in the studios up to 8 p.m. If you're driving, take it easy. Reminding you to buckle up, to observe those traffic rules and regulations. Reminding you to give courtesy to other road users, dear friend. Here to remind you that it is still that day that the Lord has made. God hasn't changed. God is still the same God that woke you up this morning. And this same God, my friend, he wants you to love him with all your heart, with all your soul, with all your mind, and with all your strength. Today on the program, in case you're just tuning in, we've been looking at what is the easiest way to preach the gospel to someone. Jesus did command us the Great Commission. It's in the book of Matthew, in the book of Luke, to go out and preach the gospel to all corners of this world, to all creatures. Other versions record, really, what is the easiest way to preach the gospel to someone. Some text messages coming through earlier that came through. Mercy Zulu on Facebook, on via text actually, you're saying, good afternoon, Mr. Muhau. How are you and the rest of your crew? We are okay. Few people are still waking. You're going to see the gospel can be preached by loving people without being judgmental. I love that. I love that, really. Really do appreciate. Let's see what's happening on our Facebook page. Francis Chris Juma on Facebook says, the daily life. Really do appreciate. Matilda Grace Mwanza says, by having a healed heart, you can show others the love of Christ through your actions. Really do appreciate. Njavwa J. Cizande says, starting with your own testimony of life and bringing in God and tell what God has done, and boom, Christ is introduced. You're going to say, I use that most of the time because I know what God has done in my life. I love that. Isaac Mling on Facebook says, by practicing what the Bible teaches by observation, someone will wonder why you are so different and why many things don't bother you. I love that as well. Musha Miriam on Facebook says, the first thing is getting to know the person's character and behavior. Then you will know how to go to them. Otherwise, you can miss the whole point.

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0: And that Zama, you will find Stanislas with Chishila Minwewe Sunday at the first edition of the RSTV Music Awards at the Music Club. This song, 2 years ago, this song won as the best Kalindula song of the year. Last year, what song won as the best Kalindula song of the year for last year? Can't remember correctly, but hey, very soon we'll be talking about all that, wrapping up what we began talking about today on the program. What is the easiest way to preach the gospel to someone? A lot of thoughts coming through. Good to know that Abraham Chifomo Magaba Tindina saying the easiest way is my lifestyle. I love how you've personalized that contribution. My, not Patrick Muhaus, right? Really do appreciate. Brian Chinji says, written epistles of all men. Just like Apostle Paul reminds us to say that we are written epistles. Is it in the book of Ephesians or 1 Corinthians or 2 Corinthians? Okay. Sri Lanji Sinkala says, music, really do appreciate. Hey, let's cross over into the third hour of the program. Looking at the playlist for that hour, I can see Mutamla Mwale, I can see Temwani, I can see Pastor Ephraim, all that from 19 to 20.
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4: Being bold is actually beyond pressing shift keys. It's beyond shaving machines. It's beyond reversing a cancerous disease. Being bold is coming to the understanding that the harvest is more than plenty, but those willing to put in the work are few. Turn quickly to the book of Matthew, past 28 chapters and come to verses 19 and realize the mandate is to look at the world and all its nations and say to ourselves, therefore, I'll go too. I'll go and love my neighbor enough to want to see them in heaven. I'll go and be compassionate enough to share the gospel with no fear, and I'll remember that persecution must be for his

0: 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So go ye into the world and share his word boldly. The call is to engage culture for his glory.
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10: That's right. It is the third and last hour of today's edition of Zambian Beats. You are listening to Radio Christian Voice. If you're on the roads, take it easy. Reminding you to buckle up. Stuck in traffic on that staff bus right now. Maybe taking a walk. Good evening to you at home, in your salon, in your barber shop, at your workplace right now. Good evening to you. My name is Patrick Muhau. Got you covered all the way up to 8 p.m. Here to remind you that it is still that day that the Lord has made. In the midst of what you've lost, in the midst of what you don't have, be encouraged that God knows all about it. God knows all the pain that you went through today. God knows the current pain right now. God knows what you need. God knows that you've been believing him for that fruit of the womb. He knows all about it. That divorce process that you're going through right now, he knows all about it. That sickness, the sickness of your loved one, that mental situation, that matter of the heart that you've never shared with anyone, he knows all about it, my friend. And this God who knows all about it, he reminds you and I that we should cast our cares before him. When you and I do that, that's you and me walking in faith. The sun, the heat, the humid, they've all gone to rest. It was actually hot today. The stars and the moon are out taking care of you and me, dear friend. Your HR have knocked off, the doctors have knocked off, the lawyers have knocked off. Patrick Moore is waking up to 8 p.m. He's knocking off. But hey, God is not knocking off from working out things for your good and my good. Why? Because it is still that day that the Lord has made. Early on, we had an interesting topic. I'm still getting responses, but one that caught my attention that was sent in some 6 minutes ago. While the background of what we were looking at earlier on, if you missed it, go and be edified on our Facebook page there, which is Radio Christian Voice. Scroll down. I know something has been posted, but it is the second last post there, which is, what is the easiest way to preach the gospel to someone? 6 minutes ago, I come back into the studios all the way from Livingstone. Good to know that Justina, you are tuned in. He is saying, I should be a sermon. I love that. I love it. I really love it, really. Thank you. Really, really do appreciate for coming through. Coming up, as per usual, in this hour, some great uplifting to mellow music. That's what I've got queued up for you. A few of worship songs, all that right. In this hour, we've made it. It's a day after Monday, my friend. A day before Wednesday. It's a Tuesday! How about we get this hour on the road? Let's go back to what, 6 years or so ago? Here is Dorcas, when he gave us one album with Yahweh. Get in touch on 0956200490. On the way, Temwani, Pastor Ephraim, plus a lot more.

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0: I worship you, Jesus. Such a great sing-along. I heard Regina from the marketing department singing along. I heard Prey singing along. I got a text all the way from Mr. Ngoma a couple of seconds ago. You're saying, thank you for playing that song, Mrs. Ngoma. I beg your pardon. Fading out, we had to go back to over 7 years. He dropped that in 2019. Is it 6 years ago? So, Pastor Ephraim with Kalinga, and I agree. Such a great sing-along song. Yeah, I've shared this on social media, and people have really agreed to all that. Before that, Pastor Mutamula Mwali, the re-endation of Ndefwa Yaimu, of course, he dropped the original version in over 7-8 years ago or so in 2023. Give us an album, Secret Place, and then he brought it back again with Ndefwa Yaimu. Dokas as well came through with Ba Yahweh right here on Radio Christian Voice. On the way, I've got Christine. My name is Patrick Muhau. Got you covered up to the top of the hour, right into the last word. 30 minutes of our time together. Stuck in traffic on the roads in that congestion. I'm with you. Since I'm with you, I'm reminding you to buckle up. Get in touch like others. My WhatsApp is running 0956-200-0490.
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We know that Christine puts in everything in her ministry. It could be on live stage, recording, wherever she is. But if you've paid attention to this song, I've listened to it many times. I haven't played it on radio in a very long time. But if you've paid attention to this song here, you could actually feel it, that actually Christine, Pastor Christine, had put in so much in this song. She personalized it. One of those local songs that I would say that it was personalized. It was from her experience. Let me put it that way. We had to go back to 2022 there with Ichikalipa. Before that, we had Temwani. She dropped that as a single in 2021. My name is Patrick Muha. We have to part company. Coming up, the news at the top of the hour. As always, please, please, please be kind with your words. We are all going through so much. Many thanks to everyone that has been edified with today's playlist. A lot of messages coming through. All we can say is that may God be praised. Good night.

0: 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This campaign runs from November 2025 to May 2026. Let's put smiles on the children's faces. Yay! And shoes on their feet. Shoes for smiles. Walk this way. 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
1: With the news in brief, I'm Peter Bota. Opposition National Restoration Party NAREP President Ezra Ngulube has urged political parties and alliances to adopt a people-centered approach in selecting candidates ahead of the elections, warning that poor adoption processes often contribute to electoral losses. Mr. Ngulube says political parties, including the United Party for National Development, UPND, must recognize that elections are won during the adoption stage, stressing that leaders chosen to represent parties should have strong connections with grassroots communities. The Zambia Tourism Agency, ZTA, says it has registered a record-breaking 45 Zambian tourism operators for this year's Africa Travel Indaba 2026, set to take place from May 11 to 14 in Durban. ZTA Acting Chief Executive Officer Abigail Shamsonga says the participation at Africa's leading travel and tourism trade show of the agency and partner operators reflects significant growth in Zambia's tourism sector, with the number of co-sharers rising to 45 in 2026. In Africa news, fighters from the Rwanda-backed M23 armed group have withdrawn from several areas of the violence-plagued Eastern Democratic Republic of Congo, the group locals and the military told AFP on Monday. The United States is attempting to enforce an unsuccessful peace deal between the anti-government M23 and the Congolese government in return for privileged access to the Eastern DRC's vast mineral riches. And U.S. President Donald Trump has said the month-long ceasefire between the U.S. and Iran is on massive life support. He told reporters on the Oval Office on Monday that while the ceasefire remained in place, it was unbelievably weak. For more news, follow us on our social media platforms. You can find us on Facebook, Instagram, X, and YouTube with the handle RCV News. I'm Peter Bota. Stay tuned.
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5: Being bold is actually beyond pressing shift keys. It's beyond shaving machines. It's beyond reversing a cancerous disease. Being bold is coming to the understanding that the harvest is more than plenty, but those willing to put in the work are few. Turn quickly to the book of Matthew, past 28 chapters and come to verses 19 and realize the mandate is to look at the world and all its nations and say to ourselves, therefore, I'll go too. I'll go and love my neighbor enough to want to see them in heaven. I'll go and be compassionate enough to share the gospel with no fear end. I'll remember that persecution must be for his name's sake, because I'm grafted in. To God, we kids are namesakes. The practicality requires me to step into faith. Convos to point to the true source in the Bible to pronounce the gospel. I share my testimony to shame the past and the accusers thereof. I share the message of his goodness, and it is to church I invite ya. I step into prayer and offering daily support to the brethren, being a good example of righteous standing to all my sisters, and then realize that it's time we disciples went out to disciple others, to disciple the world into getting to know the God of the Bible. So go ye into the world and share his word boldly. The call is to engage culture for his glory.
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Bless the Lord, O my soul, and all that is within me. Bless his holy name. Bless the Lord, O my soul. Forget not his benefits, who forgives your iniquities, heals all your diseases, redeems your life from destruction, crowns you with loving kindness and tender mercies. So we see that God's motivation is his love. He heals, he redeems, he heals, he does everything. And so we find that love is a primary factor when we begin to talk about healing. Are we together? Psalm 23, the Lord is my shepherd, I shall not want. He makes me lie down in green pastures. He leads me beside the still waters. He restores my soul, because it is the soul that is broken. It is the soul that is traumatized. It is in the soul where there is the mind, the will, and the emotions. So we talk about shocks. We are looking at the mind, we are looking at the will, and we are looking at the emotions. And so God heals the brokenhearted. God can heal the soul. And the principal factor we find that God heals because he loves. And so love is the major or the foundation of healing of these wounds. And if we have to copy from God, then it also means if traumas are going to be healed in families, love must be the primary factor. If love is absent, it cannot happen. Are we together? A person can recover fast from a physical event, but it takes long to recover from a love event. It can take years, can take months. Why? Because that is at another dimension. And so we see that the thing that we must pursue is the love of God. Now let's just appreciate that in Psalm 38. Psalm 38. Let's look at Psalm 38. Let's see something here. In verse 3, there is no soundness in my flesh because of your anger, nor any health in my bones because of my sin. There is no soundness in my flesh because of your anger. So this man has a good relationship with God. Now in this passage, he is telling us that I am sick because you are angry with me. That relationship that is supposed to be friendly no longer exists. There is no soundness in my bones because of my sin. Tufunyepo sin, tubikepo for 14. A sin is a fault. So there is no soundness in my bones because of my faults, my errors, my mistakes. So this man has a relationship with God, and he's saying God is angry and is sick. So now let's bring it to our level. There is no health in my bone because maybe my spouse is angry with me. This one is telling us anger can make a person sick. I have no peace in this place. There is trauma in my bones because of your anger. And your anger has come up because of my faults. And this is why we must make an effort. The Bible says, strive to be at peace with every person, without which no one shall see God. Because it is the faults, it is the errors that break relationships. It is the errors that destroy. And in the silence, you find that a person is quiet, but bad follower. And this one is angry. Sometimes they just speak words of anger. Always angry. Because a person is angry. I was yesterday, okay, na le rondi fye win. Are they rather not because they are sick, but because you are just an angry person? There is pain in my flesh because I am angry. Mwana leti no kuya kunganda pantu ba weshiba kadi. Yabu mboku ingira mupa kuya kunganda okuru kwa mboku kadipa.
Limping, not because you have pain, but because of the fear of the anger that is there. Makes a person sick. The angry words that they speak, they make a person sick. Are we together? So these wounds, usually they come from words. Words that are spoken. In Proverbs 12 verse 18, it tells us that reckless words pierce like a sword. Reckless words. Have I picked the wrong one? Okay, check down and up. You'll find. Oh, yeah, it's the one. There is one who speaks like the piercing of a sword. The other versions will say reckless words. Pierce like a sword. Words spoken without care. I give you a piece of my mind. Unfortunately, it is a sword. And by the time your mind is displayed, people are sick. People are destroyed because that piece of the mind is not the mind of God. Are we together? And so those words cause wounds. Those words cause destruction. We are coming still to the end. Through that, we are looking at relational wounds. Relational wounds, father and son, father and daughter, mother and son, mother and daughter, spouses, relations, grandfathers. The way God created the family, it is the safe zone. But it can become the dangerous zone. When words that are in that home are words of destruction. Ngaba na vaisala maskuru, ale tino maku bodigi nkuya kunganda. No mundi pirire fina, ala pisha oli de kuskuru. Because the home is not a safe zone. Covered. You think the woman is sleeping? She has just covered her head because she doesn't want to hear you talking. She won't say, "Now, I'll be a bomb, now I'll be a papa conference. Water to wash here, fork, spoon, food here, tikulas." Just enter and save yourself. At least don't talk to me. Reckless words. The reckless words, if they are coming from a wife, the man is afraid. Then we get 17 hours. Get a computer office. No, I'm working. We have a contract tomorrow. You're just playing games on the computers. 23 hours you are arriving home because now it is safe. Everybody is asleep. Reckless words. Pierce like a sword. Should be like, you are kidding. Reckless words, they pierce like a sword. By the time your speech is finished, you find that munga and tamawana conversation is just quiet. Nobody talks to anybody. It's a dangerous one. Nobody laughs because it's a danger zone. And so you find that traumas, wounds exist in those families. Are we together so far? Let's go to Proverbs chapter 17, verse 25. Proverbs. A foolish son is grief to the father and bitterness to the one who bore him. We are talking about wounds. Fortunately, the women think they escape, but the proverb is written to my son. So this one, to my son and my daughters. So a foolish daughter is grief to his father, and bitterness to the one who bore him. He brings destruction. Let's graduate. The foolish son is 5 years. Now the foolish son is a foolish teenager. He has graduated. The foolish teenager is grief to the father, bitterness to the mother. The foolish teenager now is a foolish graduate, university graduate. Is still grief to the father and bitterness to the mother. The foolish graduate now has married. Now he's a foolish husband.
So the graduation now, after 1 or 2 years, a foolish husband is now a foolish father. From the youth. Now the foolish father, the foolish mother now becomes grief, not only to the father and mother, he becomes grief to the children. He becomes grief to the wife. Because the foolishness was never contained at the right time. And so now you have this home where there are wounds. The foolish son learned how to ill-treat the wife from his other foolish father. And now he is also transmitting and creating foolish sons. And then it is destruction everywhere. Are we together? And it is causing grief. It is causing wounds. It is causing destruction. And that destruction can only be cured when we choose the ways of love. We have to choose the ways of love. The Bible tells us that fathers, do not provoke your children to wrath. Sometimes we think that provocation, chimutwe, chimutwe, wawamatwinga wasokulu, provocation. Provocation ya wapengi. It's not just what you said. Provocation is also in what was not done. Or provocation is what is in done. When you deal with inner healing and wounds, and the things I'm talking about today, I'm going to all these lengths because when I talk to young people, I find them. Talk to older people, I find them. You talk about a child. Sometimes people think that the way I'm kicking my wife, no, my son is learning. I'm telling you the truth. The more you beat and slap your wife, the more your children are hating you. You won't hear it. Now I'm telling it. Children love their mothers. I'm telling you. Because their mother is what? They are heroes. They also love their fathers. But remember, they spend more time with their mothers. Baba twala ku school, baba senda ku school, baba taralika, baba wika bandage, shana shana. Fiance everywhere, my mother, and then you come and you have become the enemy of your children. They won't tell you, they will just be keeping a record. They are wounded. The more you torment your wife, they are wounded. But children also love their fathers. And they watch you, you're treating their father. They're watching you and you are just be treating, saying, oh, Bale Sungila is just a data bank. When we were children, but do not answer your Arakulu. Don't answer big people. This generation has changed. When you are talking, they are answering. But they are keeping the data in their hearts. And you think they are at peace, but they are wounded. They are wounded because of those foolish actions. And you wonder why the children are rebellious and rude. When you are expecting good, they are paying evil because they have seen the evil replayed in the home. There are wounds. They are traumatized. They are offended by things that they watch. Because the home is no longer a safe zone. When the father comes, you think there are on iPhones, they are running away from you. Because when you appear, it is a problem. And those children, when they grow up, they grow as the wounded children. And they become the next generation of people to cause wounds. Because what they have seen, in the place where there was supposed to be love, there was just wounding. There was just hating. There was just frustration. So now when we talk about mental disorder, you see, umana, the performance is bad at school. Not that the child is down. You go for a report. No, this was an A-plus child, but we don't know what has happened. He has moved from A, now he's in D. Teacher can't understand. Kushare yangara sana, no. He's just by himself in class. Doesn't have bad friends, but the performance has gone down. Why? Because the heart is wounded. The concentration level has been affected. The mind dysfunctions. When the child is in class,
Why? Because it's not a safe zone anymore. Are we together? And so you find that love is the primary foundation of healing. If people can just find love, healing can come in their lives. Families can love, can heal, if the atmosphere of love can be created. Concentration levels can improve. Productivity levels can improve if the healing atmosphere can be created in a family. Are we together so far? In Psalm 139, verse 14, it's one of the primary places you need to focus. Tell it to yourself. Psalm 139. And verse 14. Are we there? I praise you, for I am fearfully and wonderfully made. Marvelous are your works, that my soul knows very well. This verse is very good because it tells you the confession you must start developing about yourself. The Bible says, Jesus said, you shall love your neighbor as you do what? If you don't love yourself, you hate yourself, you will most likely hate your neighbor as well. So the first cure is to start from inside. Love your neighbor as you love yourself. The self-love is a very, very important aspect in the matter of healing, because he acknowledges that he is wonderfully made. He acknowledges that he's an excellent creation of God. Why do you need to acknowledge that? Because in a broken world, you might be waiting for acknowledgement. That will never come. So the first place is to tell yourself what God has said about you. I am wonderfully, I am fearfully made, and my soul knows very well. My soul is content in the fact that God has made me well. I am an excellent creation of God. I am a wonderful creation of God. God did not waste his time to make me. He paid attention. He put all the details in place. And I am wonderful in his eyes. That is the beginning. Because if we don't grasp this, no matter how much love is shown, it will also not be accepted. It cannot be received, because the heart has no capacity to appreciate who God has made it. And so the first center is the healing of my own heart by my own words, looking at the word of God. When I accept what God has said, then I will accept what is all around me. Are we together? And so when you look at traumas in families, the first place to look is love. When we find that place, healing can come. We can all show love. It's a choice. It's a decision that has to be made. It's a practice that has to be made. It's a routine that has to be embraced. And we show it differently. In whatever way you can show it, show it. You will find that it will change the world around you. In Jesus' name. Are we together? It's very important. It's very important. It's very, very important. So when you talk about these relationships, for example, you talk about fathers, you talk about mothers. Fathers are like foundations. Fathers are like what? Foundations. Shall leave your father's house. Didn't say your mother's house. So it's acknowledging a foundation somewhere. Jesus Christ boasts always about the father. Even the sins are not attributed to the mothers. The sins of your father. To the third and what? So it is a higher responsibility. Number three, fathers should be the primary custodians of love. Because for God the Father so loved that he gave. For God the Father so loved
the world that he gave. So now men must step into the what? The heart of God. So that they are the primary carriers of what? The love. They are the primary expression of the love of God to their family, to their spouse. Because when the woman leaves the father, like we said the other time, she just goes to another father. Who gives? The father. The one who is receiving is also about to become what? So it is a foundation. And when you look at the children coming up, they are coming up because there is a father, there is a mother. And so the safe foundation must be the father. It must be the father. The safe foundation must be the father. The security must be in the father. The assurance must be in the father. Now, why am I saying this? Anyone can be a father but not a parent, Stephio. Anyone can be a mother but not a what? It is becoming mozy now. Anyone can become a father but not a parent. Warishuka if your father is also your parent. Warishuka if your mother is also your. Because a parent is the one who trains nature's shonashi. You can have a father in Japan for 50 years. You have never seen, but the one who trains nature's you shows you the way of life. But God wants it to be the same. The mother and the father should be the parent. But you can be a father and a mother who is not a parent.

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But I want you to turn in your Bibles to the book of Luke. Luke chapter 15. Luke chapter 15, and we'll read from verse 11. Can you put it on the screen, NIV? NIV. Jesus continued, "There was a man who had two sons. The younger one said to his father, 'Father, give me my share of the estate.' So he divided his property between them. Not long after that, the young son got together all he had, set off for a distant country, and there squandered his wealth in wild living. After he had spent everything, there was a severe famine in that whole country, and he began to be in need. So he went and hired himself out to a citizen of that country, who sent him to his fields to feed pigs. He longed to fill his stomach with the pods that the pigs were eating, but no one gave him anything. When he came to his senses, he said, 'How many of my father's hired men have food to spare, and here I'm starving to death? I'll set out and go back to my father and say to him, Father, I have sinned against heaven and against you. I am no longer worthy to be called your son. Make me like one of your hired men.' So he got up and went to his father. But while he was still a long way off, his father saw him and was filled with compassion for him. He ran to his son, threw his arms around him, and kissed him. The son said to him, 'Father, I have sinned against heaven and against you. I am no longer worthy to robe and calf a feast. For this son of mine was dead, and he is alive again. He was lost and is found.' So they began to have Titan received mercy." The story is told by Jesus. It is the story of two sons. Verse 17, of his belonged to him, his inheritance, in the event of his father passing away. He could not wait for his father to die. He wanted him. The man came and said to him, "Father, my inheritance now. I want to go out there and enjoy myself. I want to go and do my own thing. I want to be free. Give me my inheritance now." And the father divided his property and gave the young man his share. So the first point is he left in verse 13. He left. The father asked him his share after of the best country his belonging. And the Bible says, under this money on loose, on waste, and entering a city, into a hotel. I can see him getting tired of the hotel, higher and up. I can see him being the talk of town. Every day he was partying. He was at nightclubs. He was enjoying himself. He became the talk of town. Girls were flocking to him like flies flock to a dead animal. This man, this young man, he thought he was enjoying life. He didn't know that life was enjoying him. What he didn't understand was that money was going. He thought he was enjoying life. Until we came to a time when buy fuel for, he didn't have the money for fuel. He lost his flat, he couldn't pay. He was kicked out. And all his things were confiscated to defray. All what he was left with was what was on his body.
the clothes he was wearing. And when his friends got wind of it, that he had no money, they deserted him. They didn't want to have anything. Left less. He left nothing. That famine came into that land, which means the cost of living went up. Things began to be more difficult, this economy. Nothing could work for him. He got feeding swine, pig, to the point where he was there looking after pig. Man without God is a mere animal. He's violent. He cannot control himself. His heart is a battleground. He has a split personality. I want you to see that sin always deserts us. Sin always takes away from us. Sin will exhaust you and leave you with empty husks. Sin always robs us. I read of a young lady. She finished her first degree. And her father was very wealthy. And he said to her, choose whatever you want to do before you go and do your master's.

So she said, I want to travel and see half of the world. And so tickets were organized for her to fly, to go with these luxury ships, to go in all kinds of things. And for 6 months, this girl was going half around the world. And when she came back, she locked herself in the house. She wasn't coming out. The father knocked. After some time, she opened. Said, my daughter, what is the problem? She said, life is a lie. I want to die. I want to die. She had gone half around the world, and yet she was empty. She wanted to die. Life is more than money. It's more than nightclubs. It's more than sex. It's more than riches. The second thing we see about him is he came to his senses. He came to his senses. The fellow began to think. His head began to work. He realized. He saw that life is much more than material things. Much more than riches. Riches have never made anyone happy. Life is much more than drinks, much more than money, much more than pleasure, much more than sex, drugs, nightclubs, discos. Matthew chapter 4 says, verse 4, man shall not live by bread alone, but by every word that comes from the mouth of God. This young man saw there was something missing in his life. He saw that money will make you happy, but it's temporary. He saw there was something missing in his life. He was empty. Beloved, God created us for himself. Saint Augustine said, we were created for God. And to enjoy him forever. Meaning that without God, your life is meaningless. Without God, your life is miserable. Your life has no purpose. Your life has no direction. We were created by God to have fellowship with God. The third thing we see is he made a decision. He made a decision. He asked himself a question. How many of my father's servants have enough to eat, and here I am perishing? I will arise. He made a decision to return. The battle was won. He yielded his heart. And this is what we call repentance. To turn away from sin. Repentance to turn 180 degrees. To forsake sin and to take Christ. When we talk about sin, what is sin? Sin is not just theft, murder, fornication, lies. But sin is an attitude of rebellion against God. It's breaking God's commandments. It is rejecting the mercy of God. It is not believing in Jesus. Sin is seeking to be independent, to be your own small God. So sin is not just actions, but it also includes our thoughts. Jesus said that if you look at a woman lustfully, you have already sinned. So sin is more than just these things, but at the heart of sin is rebellion towards God. Are we not guilty of rebelling against God?
against our parents, our teachers, school rules. This is it. I want you to notice something about this young man. He also humbled himself. He said, I am not worthy to be called as a son. He humbled himself. The Bible says, truly I say to you, whoever does not receive the kingdom like a child shall not enter in it at all. He humbled himself. The last point that we see is the prodigal son received mercy. The prodigal son received mercy. I want you to put verse 20. Put verse 20 on the screen. Verse 20. I want us to see that scripture. But while he was still a long way off, his father saw him and was filled with compassion for him. He ran to his son, threw his arms around him, and kissed him. Just keep it on this, keep it on the screen. I want you to picture this young man has been feeding swine. His clothes are dirty, they are smelly. He does not have sandals. He's barefoot. And he decides to go back to his father. And as he's walking back, he's looking down in shame, maybe taking very short steps, heading back home, not knowing how he's going to be received. Whatever happens, he deserves it. He has squandered everything. He deserves it. So he walks, and the father has been looking, always looking, looking. Are you hearing me? He saw him. He recognized him. He was wondering, isn't that Mlenga? Isn't that Singongi? Isn't that Masauso? Are you hearing me? And the Bible says he felt compassion. Mercy kicked in. Mercy kicked in. The word compassion is mercy. And this father began to run towards the child. And you can imagine, if you were so rich, he must have been

The Father ignores all that. If it were some of us, we would have said, uko, uko, kasambe, kasambe, kasambe, kasambe. Didn't I tell you? Didn't I tell you that you can't make it on your own? Where are the things? But this man does not even lecture the boy. He throws his arms around him. And then he kisses this smelly boy. Are you hearing me? That is, he kisses. And where is it coming from? It is coming from mercy. It is coming from mercy. It is coming. So the Father is picturing to us the mercy of God. He's picturing the mercy of God, that no matter what, how we mess up, no matter how far we go down, no matter how filthy we are, no matter how dirty we are, when we come to him, he'll show us mercy. Are you hearing? That is why no matter how you go down, no matter how you mess up, no matter what you do, don't run away from God. Run to God. There is mercy with God. He shows mercy. Go to the next verse. Verse 21. The son went into repentance. He said, Father, I've sinned against you. I've sinned against heaven. I am no longer worthy to be called your son. Hello? Some of us would have said, it is true, you can't be my son. You can't be my son. You ceased to be my son when you left. Are you hearing? But look at what mercy does. Verse 22. Look at what mercy does. But the father said to his servants, quick, bring the best robe. Are you hearing me? He's acting contrary to how a natural person should act. It's a very opposite. This guy needs some slaps. He needs to be whipped. He needs to be dealt with. But he's acting contrary. Mercy is triggered. It triggers love. So there's a robe that is put on him. And we know that when we become Christians, Jesus gives us a robe of righteousness. He covers our dirty rags of sin and gives us a robe of righteousness. Then he says, and put on him a ring on his finger. The ring symbolized sonship. This man, by what he did, he had disconnected. He was no longer a son. But now he's restored. If any man is in Christ, he's a new creature. What is happening there? To all who received him and believed on him, he gave them the power, the right to become children of God. So he's restored. And then sandals on his feet. Only free men wore sandals. So slaves did not wear sandals. So this guy, he was coming in a position of a slave already because he didn't have sandals. So he says, put sandals on his feet. Let him be a free man. When the son shall set you free, you become free. When you come to Jesus, he sets you free from the power of sin, from the power of the devil, from the power of every bondage. You become free. He sets you free. So we see that he set free. Let's go on to verse 23 and see what happens. He's feasted. Bring the fatted calf and kill it. Let's have a feast and celebrate. He comes hungry and is feasted. This guy who could not find any food, this guy who was longing to eat what the pigs were eating, now is feasted.

Are you hearing me? I'm sure the way he was eating. Not believing what has happened. The Lord is my shepherd. I shall not want. He leads me to still waters. When you come to know the Lord will begin to provide for you. He becomes your shepherd. He provides for you. And there is a part of that scripture I like. It says, he spreads a table before my enemies. Your enemies watch you eat. Are you hearing? Are you hearing me? Now I want you to listen to his words in verse 24. This son of mine was dead and is alive again. The Bible says we are dead in our sins and trespasses. Everyone that's not a child of God, the Bible classifies that you are dead in your sins and trespasses. You are dead spiritually. But when you come to Jesus, you receive life. You become alive.

0: you sometimes feel like everything is meaningless? Like every day is just spent in vain?
1: To be honest, that's how I felt before I had a personal relationship with Jesus Christ. So I completely get you.
0: Oh yeah?
1: It's impossible to find true meaning apart from our Creator. You know, God created us for a purpose, but we can only find it when we are in a relationship with Him.
0: That sounds amazing. But where do you even begin to have a relationship with a God you can't see?
1: Listen, God has revealed Himself to us in many ways. You find Him in nature, that's His creation. You find Him in His Word contained in the Bible. And you find Him through Jesus Christ, His Son, that He sent to die for us. You know, God loves you so much and is ready to reveal Himself to you if you let Him in. I'm actually glad that you've asked these questions.
0: Wow, that's amazing. How do I let Him in?
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8: Being bold is actually beyond pressing shift keys. It's beyond shaving machines. It's beyond reversing a cancerous disease. Being bold is coming to the understanding that the harvest is more than plenty, but those willing to put in the work are few. Turn quickly to the book of Matthew, past 28 chapters and come to verses 19 and realize the mandate is to look at the world and all its nations and say to ourselves, therefore, I'll go too. I'll go and and love my neighbor enough to want to see them in heaven. I'll go and be compassionate enough to share the gospel with no fear end. I'll remember that persecution must be for his name's sake, because I'm grafted in. To God, we kids are namesakes. The practicality requires me to step into faith. Convos to point to the true source in the Bible to pronounce the gospel.

0: 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So go ye into the world and share his word boldly. The call is to engage culture for his glory.
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0: Her name is Rachel. I often talk about how Rachel doesn't age. And, you know, she's one of my favorite worship ministers in the country. I'm always blessed by her ministry. And this one, Ali Wama, he is good. A profound sound of worship, bringing us into this first hour of Nightlight. Wherever you're listening to us from this evening, I want to say thank you so much for taking the time to make us your home, as you've always done since 94. Well, what you're listening to right now is Nightlight, helping you fall in love with God's Word even more. We are in this first hour, definitely getting into our recap. We were reading a very powerful anchor scripture last evening. If you are with us, I want you to get in touch and share what you were learning on the program. Or maybe you picked John 15 and then you went and read it on your own. What did you pick out from the scripture that you can share with us this evening? The verse that anchored us is verse 5. But as always, we are challenging each other to read the entire chapter, because honestly, you won't fall in love with God's Word if you're just reading it in parts. It's like looking for a part that suits you, a part that's maybe speaking to your situation. But then if you are building a relationship with God, it is not based on the circumstances around you, rather because the Lord loves you and you love the Lord too. So you're reading His Word because you want to know His mind. You want to understand Him. It's like when a relationship is starting and people are in the talking stage. Something I've been seeing on my social media lately, quite a lot. People talking about being in the talking stages. When you're in the talking stages with someone, you want to spend or invest more time in communicating with them, because you want to get to know them. You want them to know you. You want to reveal parts of yourself that normally you wouldn't show anyone, right? So you find yourself writing all the poetry, right? Doing all these sweet things, right? And it is the same thing with the things of God. You only fall in love with God's Word by reading it. Praise the Lord. You're reaching me on 0956-200-490. I have a text message already from Auntie Kezia, who is sharing with us this evening that she has recovered and she is even back at work. So Auntie Kezia, we are happy to hear that you have recovered. She hadn't been well for quite a while, and so I'm just really blessed to hear that you are healed and your health is fully restored. All right. Remember, you can also reach us via WhatsApp and speak. We are always asking how you spent your day, how or who you shared a gospel resource with. I'm laughing here because, you know, I'm laughing out of joy because, you know, Miriam of Lilai says, good evening, I'm a regular backbencher. Thanks for starting with that song. It's one of our favorites for her. Love it when she's singing worship. Miriam, yeah, we share that in common. I've loved this song for a long time. Though for me, in 2026, Rachel has given me one song, Mwaba Naine. I don't understand. There's just something about that song. I could be walking in the road and then it plays somewhere. I hear it at a distance and I'm already looking for a place where I can stand for a minute or two and just worship God. I love the song. It speaks to me. Volumes. All right, we have a voice note. Somebody sent us a voice note. Let's listen to this. Remember, you can also do the same. Reach us via WhatsApp. Share your story with us. What is your testimony about God using you? What is this shocking thing that God has done through you, right? He has used you and you sit back. You're like, wait a minute, Lord. What just happened there, right? Do get in touch on 0956-200-490. For now, let's break for a voice message.
1: Hello. Prayer request. Piri kwa vana vangu pasandi na niliko hospital.
0: I don't know what happened there, but thank you for getting in touch. And remember, you can also reach us via WhatsApp. Send us that voice note. Let's hear what God is doing. Let's hear how God is using you. Or you can also reach me via SMS. Let's do this. Let's break for a sound of worship. I have something to share with you in regards to May 16th, which is this Saturday. I can't wait. Let's do this. Let's break for a sound of worship. We get back. I tell you more about 16th of May 2026. Ruben Castillo with the most requested for song on Radio Christian Voice. It's unbelievable. 2 years in a row, Ruben Castillo has sat on number one. 10 most wanted with Ekoyava. Let's break for You Are God. Stay with us.

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0: Hello and welcome back to Nightlight on Radio Christian Voice, your home since 94, with me, Praise Mashilipa, helping you fall in love with God's Word even more. I was telling you about having to break for a sound of worship so that when we get back, I can share news around the 16th of May. 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That's the Italian International School for the Share Jesus Boldly Bible B Tournament, which is coming to an end. 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So if you haven't yet followed or liked the Radio Christian Voice Facebook page, make sure that you like the page, because that is the only way you get to register and you get to come and be a part of the 2026 Bible B tournament.
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0: His name is Kel Vorko. He's a Livingstone-based artist. What a powerful song there that just faded off in the background. Livingstone is well represented this evening, I must say, because my brother Rex, all the way in Livingstone, is listening in, and he says, "Hey, I tune in just to listen to my brother, and I appreciate that." Brother Rex, and also Vanankole, Mulishan Vanankole, and Vashinkole. I know Nkole is somewhere around here in the city of Lusaka. So good evening to you and the rest of the family. All right, a message here also says, "Good evening, Brother Malumbo. I invited two people at church, and happy birthday to the brother yesterday. Thank you so much." All right, this is definitely Vanna Tony obviously sharing with us this evening. Yesterday, my young brother was celebrating his birthday, Dr. Meek. So once again, happy belated. I want a part of your cake, you know. So send it forward to Radio Christian Voice. All right. I'm seeing a lot of messages here. Good evening, Brother Malumbo and Nightlight family. I was speaking to my neighbors on Friday last week. I was sharing from the book of Luke 12, verses 49 up to 53. So you were basically helping a mother and a daughter to reconcile. That is wonderful. That is wonderful. That is wonderful. Thank you so much once again for getting in touch there. All right. You are also reaching us via WhatsApp. The number is 0956-200-490. That is 0956-200-490. You can give me a call. What did we look at last evening? If at all we were together on Nightlight.
1: Good evening, Uncle Marumbo. This is your brother Peter, whom you used to know as Peter the Third. Now I'm no longer Peter the Third.
0: Oh my word, Peter, what are you now? You've become the fishes of men. You're no longer Peter the Third. What have you become now? The fisher of men? I'm happy hearing from you, my brother. God bless you. So you can also do the same. Reach us via WhatsApp. The number is 0956-200-490. You know, many times, especially when the month is either coming to an end, the year is coming to an end, we are overwhelmed with emotions of, I think I'm so left behind. I said I wanted to buy that big fridge. I've not bought it. And then my neighbor has bought it. I said I was going to get married this year. I've not gotten married. But then all my friends I went to high school and college with are married. Even my siblings are getting married. And so all of these things are happening. And they begin to make you feel overwhelmed. You begin to feel left out. Also, maybe you even develop FOMO, the fear of missing out. You're looking at yourself, you are behind in years, right? And all your friends have gone ahead. They're even flying now. You're just seeing to my pictures. They're in SA, they're in Zanzibar, and you're asking yourself, Lord, what about me? I've been faithful to your word. I've been faithful to your work. I've been praying. Lord, I have served you faithfully. When does my turn come? Listen, child of God, I want to encourage you this evening from what was our anchor scripture yesterday, John 15. You know, when I got home, I couldn't sleep. I had to just get my Bible and go deep into John 15. I couldn't even read anything else. My mind just sunk, or rather was anchored in this portion of scripture. Because then later, as I'm reading, there is a number of things I begin to pick out in my personal study, right? There is a part that, you know, when you read the entire scripture, verses 3 says you're already clean because of the word I've spoken to you. Now, there are so many parts of this portion of scripture that we will explore even as we get into the second hour. If you were listening in last evening, please don't hold back your testimony. Who is this person that you shared a gospel resource with? Or maybe you had an opportunity to share the word with someone. You encouraged them. You prayed with them. Who is this person that has experienced God, that has encountered God? Because Peter, who is now a fisher of man, decided to pray or share the word of God with them. You know, we are struggling, feeling left behind. But as I was reading this scripture, oh boy, it lifted me up so much. Like I'm saying, I couldn't sleep. So I was sleeping in the late, or the early hours of today, right? I went through this scripture, the entire chapter, and the Holy Spirit was revealing things, you know, which I believe even as we sit, even as we get into today's anchor scripture, the Lord will still speak to us. Verse 7 is what spoke to me. So verses 3 and verse 7 of John 15, these two scriptures spoke to me deeply. Jesus, when we studied from verse 5, which is what we were anchored in yesterday, says, guys, I am the vine. You are the branches. If you remain in me and I in you, you will bear much fruit. Apart from me, you can do nothing. If you do remain in me, you are like a branch that is thrown away and withers. Such branches are picked up and thrown into the fire and burned. So if you're not bearing fruit, oh man, you get picked and burned into the fire. Now listen, this is my favorite part in the scripture, the second favorite part anyway. Verse 7 says, if you remain in me and my words remain in you, ask whatever you wish and it will be done for you. If you remain in me. Now, as I was reflecting, in the beginning, God creates the earth and everything in it by a command. He says, let there be. And so, as I was reflecting, John took me back to Genesis 1. In fact, John threw me around the 66 books of the Bible. Because I'm now thinking, if I have Christ in me, then I have the power that actually creates life, right? So when I am abiding in Christ, I'm not worried about how I will speak to someone. I'm not even worried or thinking about what resource I'll share with them or how I will pray for them. I don't need to rehearse this, because

0: need to worry about being left behind, because God is a God who created time. He exists in and outside time. And so if he dwells in me and I remain in him, is there anything too hard to do? No. Then we see the word of God becoming a reality, that there is nothing too hard for God to do. We are getting into the second hour. We have the news coming up at top of the hour. Listen, you that is in the back bench, you that is in the front seat, I want you to reflectively, it's very few minutes we have to top of the hour news, and then we get into the second hour. But if you've not had time to talk to God today, oof, my heart is breaking. If you've not had time to pray, I feel this heavy on my spirit as I share with you. Maybe I'm speaking to someone. If you've not had time to pray, whether this whole year you've never sat down to pray, listen, in the next 3 to 4 minutes, just take a moment and speak to God. I don't know what you're speaking to him about, but I want you to speak to him. Invite him in your home. Just for today, tell God, Lord, I don't want to enjoy nightlight. I want to be transformed. I don't want to enjoy nightlight. I want to be convicted that there is transformation in my life. Lord, I want to learn how to abide in you. Because this is what the word of God is saying. He is the vine, we are the branches. Let's ask the Lord this evening, Father, how do I remain in you? In what areas of my life am I failing to abide? Let the Lord speak to you this evening, because man will not speak to you. Man will speak to, will tell you things that will be appealing to your ears, but then they may not transform you. And so this evening, let's come to him who is the creator of our hearts, who is the creator of all things known and unknown. Praise the Lord. Let him this evening transform us. Let him conform us to his will and to his purposes. We break for a sound of worship coming through from Pastor Mikhail. Please take this moment. Don't waste it. And don't allow the enemy to make you feel guilty for things you've done, how your day was. Enter the presence of God through his blood. If you need to confess some sins, please cast them before the Lord. Pastor Mikhail with Muliwakulu. Up next, we have the news at top of the hour. Our anchor scripture this evening is Colossians chapter 1.
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1: Oh my God, another meme?
0: Nope, better. I sent you a devotion that really spoke to me today. I found it very encouraging and challenging.
1: Thanks, bro. Very thoughtful of you. I will check it out.
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1: Opposition EF President Winter Kabimba wonders if members of parliament consult their people before supporting bills in Palais. Public Holidays Amendment Bill withdrawn. And Museveni sworn in for new term as Ugandan president. Good evening with the main news. I'm Christabel Kamono. Opposition Economic Front President Winter Kabimba has questioned whether members of parliament consulted their constituents before passing the over 70 bills in the National Assembly. Mr. Kabimba further wondered whether some of the laws being enacted truly reflect the views and interests of the people or merely represent personal opinions and political party positions. Speaking to RCV News in Lusaka today, Mr. Kabimba said elected representatives have a duty to engage the people they serve before supporting or passing any bill presented in the National Assembly. He expressed concern that many members of parliament spend most of their time in Lusaka instead of returning to their constituencies to consult citizens on important national matters. Mr. Kabimba also questioned whether lawmakers take enough time to read and scrutinize bills before debating and passing them in parliament. He said parliament should ensure that legislation is people-driven and reflective of the aspirations of citizens.
2: You can never establish that what the MP is saying is representative of the views of the people. I can also tell you that representative democracy in this country, as I saw it in parliament, okay, is a farce, it's a charade, it's a mockery. Because even members of parliament that are elected in from the rural constituencies, what they do, immediately they are elected, they come to Lusaka, they relocate. Even if they came from a village, an average of 7 bills in a day for a parliament that sits, you know, from 14, 30 hours and sits from Tuesday to Friday. You must be angels operating in heaven, not human beings of flesh and blood.
1: Opposition Democratic Progressive Party, DPP, President Antonio Mwanza has urged President Hagainde Hichilema not to assent to the Public Gathering Bill 2026, describing the proposed law as an insult on democracy and a bad piece of legislation. Mr. Mwanza says the law is likely to be abused by the ruling party and can lead to the arrest of opposition party members and ordinary citizens. Speaking in an interview with RCV News and Lusaka today, Mr. Mwanza warned that both politicians and non-politicians could find themselves on the wrong side of the law for allegedly failing to comply with its provisions. This country is getting into an election campaign period. How will people campaign if every actively people need to give police notification? Questioned Mr. Mwanza. He said while the law may appear beneficial to those currently in power, leaders should remember that such legislation could also affect them once they leave office. Mr. Mwanza further stressed the need for lawmakers to enact legislation that strengthens and promotes Zambia's democratic principles instead of restricting freedoms. Yesterday, the National Assembly of Zambia passed the Public Gathering Bill 2026, which seeks to repeal and replace the 1955 Public Order Act.
3: That law is a very bad law. First of all, the description of who a gathering is wrong. To put a law that when three people meet in a public place, they need to notify the police 5 days earlier, and the police have been given 3 days in which to make a decision, is wrong. But they have to know that these laws they are making have a bearing, especially when they lose power. So we as a people must be making laws that build, laws that improve our democracy, and not shrink our democracy. That is a bad law, and I want to urge the president not to sign that law. The president must not assent to that law.
1: The Public Holidays Amendment Bill 2026, which sought to remove the observance of a public holiday on a Monday when the actual holiday falls on a Sunday, has been withdrawn from the National Assembly. Parliamentary Committee Chairperson on Local Government, Chiefs and Traditional Affairs, Twambo Mutinja, says the decision followed careful considerations of submissions made by various stakeholders during consultations on the proposed legislations. Mr. Mutinda said although the majority of stakeholders supported the bill, some expressed reservations over certain provisions. He noted that stakeholders raised concern that removing the substitute Monday holiday could negatively affect economic and social activities, particularly in sectors such as hospitality and retail, which often benefit from increased business during extended holidays. Stakeholders also cited provisions under Sections 74 and 75 of the Employment Code Act, which recognize flexible working arrangements, arguing that productivity concerns in workplaces should not necessarily be linked to the observance of substitute public holidays, said Mr. Mutinda. Mr. Mutinda further stated that some submissions suggested employers could instead adopt complementary measures to address productivity challenges without abolishing the Monday holiday arrangement. The committee also observed the need for greater legal clarity regarding the Sunday rule, as provided under Section 3 of the Public Holidays Act, stating that the law must clearly define how substitute holidays should be observed. Pentecostal Assemblies of God presiding bishop Joshua Banda has encouraged his fellow clergy and church mother bodies across the country to remain consistent when speaking out on moral issues that arise in the nation. Bishop Banda says the clergy has a responsibility to ensure that matters bordering on morality are addressed consistently rather than through selective commentary. Speaking to RCV News in Osaka today, Bishop Banda said the clergy is doing a commendable job in ensuring that moral issues are addressed, but not that more can still be done. The church as the body of Christ could be more consistent in speaking out on issues that negatively affect society, especially where morals are concerned, said Bishop Banda. He said the church will continue to offer guidance, particularly on moral matters, which he described as important in shaping society, especially among young people. Bishop Banda stressed the need for the country to continue upholding Christian values and principles in all quarters of society, including entertainment and social media.
4: Your concern is fair. We have to be consistent. I can only ask us to make sure that we are sensitive enough that when there is something like this happening, we raise the voice to guide. This should not be done for headlines, to guide. But let me also say that there are times when you may not see the headlines. It may mean that there are activities being done behind the scenes where certain things are still being addressed. I must tell you that that case is also there. But I cannot just wash this away. I do concede.
1: In African news, a Ugandan president, Yoweri Museveni, has officially taken the oath of office during a presidential inauguration ceremony held in Kampala, marking the beginning of a new term in office. The ceremony drew regional leaders, senior government officials, diplomats, and dignitaries from across Africa, underscoring Uganda's strategic role in regional affairs. Museveni pledged to continue advancing Uganda's development agenda, strengthen regional cooperation, and promote economic growth and stability. Coming up shortly, U.S. inflation jumps to 3.8% as energy costs surge from Iran war. This and more. Stay tuned.
5: HIV and AIDS has reached all corners of the world. 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Everybody should act to stop the spread of HIV and AIDS.
6: War against HIV and AIDS. Everybody should act.
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1: And now the rest of the news. U.S. prices rose in April at their fastest rate since May 2023 as the impact of the war in Iran was increasingly felt by consumers. A jump in the cost of gasoline and groceries pushed the consumer price index, showing the rate prices rose by in the past 12 months to 3.8%. It is the highest level since inflation hit 4% 3 years ago. That's the news to date. Here is another look at the headlines. Opposition Economic Front President Awenta Kabimba has questioned whether members of parliament consulted their constituents before passing the over-sovereignty bills in the National Assembly in a period of 10 days. The Public Holidays Amendment Bill 2026, which sought to remove the observance of a public holiday on a Monday when the actual holiday falls on a Sunday, has been withdrawn from the National Assembly. And Ugandan President Yoweri Museveni has officially taken the oath of office during a presidential inauguration ceremony held in Kampala, marking the beginning of a new term in office. For more news, follow us on our social media platforms. You can find us on Facebook, Instagram X, and YouTube with the handle RCV News. My name is Christabel Kamono. Stay tuned.
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17: Being bold is actually beyond pressing shift keys. It's beyond shaving machines. It's beyond reversing a cancerous disease. Being bold is coming to the understanding that the harvest is more than plenty, but those willing to put in the work are few. Turn quickly to the book of Matthew, past 28 chapters and come to verses 19 and realize the mandate is to look at the world and all its nations and say to ourselves, therefore, I'll go too. I'll go and love my neighbor enough to want to see them in heaven. I'll go and be compassionate enough to share the gospel with no fear end. I'll remember that persecution must be for his name's sake, because I'm grafted in. To God, we kids are namesakes. The practicality requires me to step into faith. Convos to point to the true source in the Bible to pronounce the gospel. I share my testimony.

0: And realize that it's time we disciples went out to disciple others, to disciple the world into getting to know the God of the Bible. So go ye into the world and share his word boldly. The call is to engage culture for his glory.
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Welcome back to the second hour of Nightlight on Radio Christian Voice with me, your host, your brother and your friend, Praise Mashilipa, Uncle Malumbo. It is such a profound honor that you've tuned in and you're live with us this evening. Where are you listening to us from? Are you in Livingstone? Are you in Kapiri? Are you in Kitwe? Or you are within Lusaka? I want you to reach me on 0956-200-490. Let's fall in love with God's word together this evening. All right, I have a text message here. Somebody wrote and they're saying, I'm enjoying the show, Jacob Chimalilo in Libala South. Jacob, I'd love to hear from you. What are you enjoying about the show? Auntie Kalaba, good evening to you, woman of God. And you're saying, blessed evening, Nightlight family. Uncle Malumbo, your impact in my life is so much appreciated. May God continue helping us to intentionally and deliberately preach Jesus wherever we are found. Praise the Lord. Good evening, Mr. Malumbo and Nightlight listeners. Eugene Mwale from John Lane, Kapasa. Thank you so much, Eugene. And Solwezi, it's Prophet Bless Numinos. Thank you very much for coming through. I'm doing well. How are you doing this evening? All right, somebody writes and they're requesting for a song. I guess I have to say this again. Nightlight is not a request program. We want to learn the word of God from you as we read and reflect together, maybe in your own walk with the Lord, in your own experience. How have you, you know, grown in your walk with the Lord? And how are you helping others to grow in the Lord? This is what this program is all about. It's not for music. It's not for entertainment. We're not trying to excite one another. Sometimes I joke with a few friends and I tell them, I'm not even trying to help you get to bed. I'm trying to wake you and me up to the reality of things. We are here on earth, but to do what? We always pray for blessings. Blessings for what? Because most times our prayers are even selfish. We ask for things that will only benefit us. We ask for things that will just, you know, make people around us look at us differently. And so once again, I say, Nightlight is not a music request program. We have, over the weekend, Saturdays and Sundays with Ekoyaba, you will request for all the songs you want to listen to. But in the evenings such as this, we just want to hear the word of God. We want it to sink deep in our hearts. Let it take center stage, because it is from the word of God that we begin to step out and share it with others. We know too many songs. We know way too many songs than we know Bible verses. I think we should do a challenge, right? We should do a challenge. 10 Bible verses, memory verses that you can quote. I'm saying quote them properly without missing a word, and 10 songs that you can sing. It's disappointing that we would find that you would only know, or you've only memorized 3 verses, but you know all the lyrics to 10 songs. So we're trying to shift that. Let your mind be full of God's word. Because your favorite songs, for instance, your worship song, it only excites your feelings. To your spirit, it has no meaning, because you understand not what you're singing about or who you're singing about. Let's look at what we were reading last evening from the anchor scripture, John 15. Jesus is saying, I am the true vine and my Father is the gardener. He cuts off every branch in me that bears no fruit, while every branch that does bear fruit, he prunes so that it will be even more fruitful. Verse 3, which I was sharing in the first hour, that this was my favorite verse in chapter 15, says, you are already clean because of the word I've spoken to you. So we've been cleansed by the word of God. And Christ goes on to appeal to the disciples. He says, remain in me as I also remain in you. No branch can bear fruit by itself. It must remain in the vine. Neither can you bear fruit unless you remain in me. Verse 5 goes on to say, I am the vine.
You are the branches. If you remain in me and I in you, you will bear much fruit. Apart from me, you can do nothing. If you do remain in me, you are like a branch that is thrown away and withers. Such branches are picked up, thrown into the fire and burned. If you remain in me and my words remain in you, ask whatever you wish and it will be done for you. This is to my Father's glory, that you may bear much fruit, showing yourselves to be my disciples. And like I was saying, like we've been saying, this week for us, we are anchored in bearing fruits. Yes, you love Jesus. You go to church every Sunday. You sweep in the church. How is all of that helping somebody else come to the Lord? And so for our reading this evening, we are in the book of Colossians. Colossians chapter 1. We are reading the whole chapter, but verse 1 itself carries a lot of heat. It packs a punch, if I may put it in those lines. If you've read with us, or if you've read Colossians chapter 1 while we had the news, I'd love for you to get in touch with me on 0956-200-490, or you can send me a voice note like Bana Tony did and my brother Peter did. You reach us via WhatsApp. Also, you can send in those text messages or the WhatsApp messages via WhatsApp. I have a message here. Somebody writes, good evening, Brother Malumbo. The songs you are playing are comforting my soul, especially with the condition I'm passing through. With this condition I'm passing through a lot. Please pray for me. Mambo there. Thank you very much for coming through. Somebody writes, good evening. Am I through to Radio Christian Voice? Yes, yes, yes, you are through to Radio Christian Voice. A message here, Mapesho in Solwezi. Mapesho, good evening. You're saying, hi, Uncle Praise, you have been such a blessing in my life and helped me to be bored and share the word with others. Ah, that's really fantastic. Mapesho, who have you shared the word of God with? Actually, Mapesho, you share a name with the youngest sibling that I have. Our last born is Mapesho. I hope you're not trouble like the last born is, because last borns always tend to be a lot of trouble, and Pesho is no different. So Mapesho, I want to hear from you. You've grown bold. You're now sharing the word with others. Who have you shared with, and what have you been sharing, right? And I appreciate the fact that, you know, you've been consistent on Nightlight. God bless you. So you're reaching us once again on 0956-200-490. So just a brief background on Colossians chapter 1, because we also need to learn and understand the books we are reading. Why are they written? Who is speaking in these books? So, you know, the book of Colossians, just chapter 1 itself, really powerful chapter, because in this chapter, Paul is emphasizing how supreme Christ is. He is emphasizing the role of Christ in creation. He is speaking to reconciliation and the believer's call to remain steadfast in faith. So chapter 1 of Colossians is reminding us that Jesus is the image of the invisible God, the head of the church, and the one through whom all things hold together. And this is why I fell in love with John 15, verse 7. It says, if you remain in me and my words remain in you, ask whatever you wish, it to be done for you. Are you born again? Is Christ truly in your heart? Can you boldly this evening ask God to touch your life? Will God do it? Will God listen to you, to your prayer this evening? Are you abiding in him? Because, you know, also as I was reflecting from the book of John and the book of Colossians itself, I realized one thing. We move, and this is why also Paul is writing, emphasizing to the church in Colossae. He is emphasizing, reminding the church who Christ is, the role that he plays in creation,
he reminds them of the reconciliation and how believers must remain steadfast in the faith. Paul is telling them, you've become too familiar with Christ. You've become way too familiar. Perhaps you forget who he is. And so Paul presents to the church of Colossae Jesus Christ's CV. I love what he says in chapter 1. In chapter 1, verses 1, Paul begins by introducing himself as an apostle for Christ. He further goes on to thank God for the faith, love, and hope that is seen in the children, or rather the people of Colossae. Really profound portion of scripture. Let's read Colossians chapter 1. Paul, an apostle of Christ by the will of God, and Timothy, our brother, to God's holy people in Colossae, the faithful brothers and sisters in Christ, grace and peace be to you from God our Father. We always thank God the Father of our Lord Jesus Christ when we pray for you, because we have heard of your faith in Christ and of the love you have for all God's people. The faith and love that spring from hope stored up for you in heaven, and about which you have already heard in the true message of the gospel. I love this part, that which you've heard in the true message of the gospel. Child of God, as we sit and reflect this evening, what is your takeaway from this anchor scripture? For me, I'm being challenged. I have received the message of the gospel. Now, who am I sharing it with, and actively doing so? Praise the Lord. I want you to get in touch with us this evening. What are you learning from this portion of scripture? In this month, maybe you've been challenged or led to pray with someone or to even share the word of God. What happened when you did that? A message here says, good evening, Brother Malumbo. Thank you for that word of prayer that we have to pray. We've gone down. You're a blessing. And I do talk to someone about God whenever I meet them. Thank you very much there for getting in touch. So we're reading Colossians chapter 1. That is the scripture we are anchored in. And I want to hear from you if you've shared the word of God with someone. Did you notice a change in their lives? Because Paul is writing to the church in Colossae because there is transformation that has taken place after he has shared the word of God with them. I want to hear from you. 0956 200 490. We break for a sound of worship. When we get back, let's talk more about the date, May 16th. It's my birthday, but there is something more important happening on Saturday, the 16th of May. Hallelujah to our King. Sounds of worship up next.

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1: Welcome back to the second hour of Nightlight on Radio Christian Voice, your home since 9 to 4. My name is Praise Mashilipa, and this evening we are reading from the book of Colossians. I want you to get in touch, 0956-200-490. That is 0956-200-490. We are reading Paul's words. You know, Colossae is an interesting city because it is once a thriving trade city, and it's now in decline, and there is a church that is planted there, and the believers were sincere, but then there is spiritual vulnerability. They needed Paul's reminder on who Christ is. There are some times we are experiencing personal challenges, and they blind us from the most important work that God has given us, and that is His people. Tend to my people. We are laborers. We've been called into the vineyard. And you know, I love how John, we were reading John yesterday. I love the language that is used, the language of plants. And almost everyone, as you're listening now, you have at least a tree in your yard. And you see what happens to you, to the tree. If it hasn't gotten enough water, it won't give you enough fruits. Different trees, basically, right? And we are being compared to a tree that must bear fruit. And how do we bear fruit is if we remain abiding in the Lord. What can we learn from the people in Colossae whom Paul writes to? It is a small city, by the way. You could say maybe it's a Choma or a Livingstone or a Kitwe, right? There are believers there who are mostly Gentiles, and they are vulnerable to the false teachings that are arising. Now we have got the New Age Christianity. You know, it will tell you a lot of things that are untrue about Christianity. They'll tell you yoga opens your mind and all of these things, when what you actually need is the Word and the Spirit of God functioning in you. And so Paul is writing. He is sharing a resource with the people of Colossae because they needed encouragement to stay rooted in the supremacy of Christ. Who are you helping to remain rooted, to remain encouraged in the things of God, in the Word of God, and in their walk with God? Who are you encouraging? Who are you strengthening? Because, you know, sometimes as believers we have, or we live under the illusion that all your sins are forgiven, so, you know, you can pray or just go in God's presence. And that's self-righteousness. Because also, we are in church, but not in Christ. We are people of God, but not His children. We know the hymns, going back to song requests. We know the hymns. We know the deep worship songs. Yet the one we sing about does not know us. He will stand and say, yes, you fed the hungry. You clothed the naked. You did all of these things in my name, but I knew you not. Depart from me. So, again, I say this to say, church attendance is not enough. It is not enough. And also you are saying the reason you're not going to church is because you don't want to play with God. So somehow you're waiting to a time that you're going to feel that, okay, now I'm ready to be serious with the things of God. When God is calling you right now to move in His work, praise the Lord. Who is being helped by you? Or all your prayers are centered and focused on you? I understand how heavy it can get sometimes. That, you know, you don't have the strength not to even pray for yourself. So then how are you going to pray for somebody else? But for me, what happens sometimes is I could be having the most difficult season of my life. I'm walking through trials and tribulations. Those are moments when God gives me the most opportunities to share his word with others. And what would happen is I will pray with someone, lead someone to Christ, or just share a gospel resource with them. What's going to happen? It's almost like it's an exchange. God clothes me in a garment of praise. So the situation I could be in might not necessarily go away. For instance, I'll give you an example. I'm sick. I'm 2 days bedridden. And in that 2 days, I'm saying, Lord, you sent your word. You healed me, right? And I don't receive the healing instantly. But then somebody on my phone, they write a message. I haven't been well. And you pick up the phone and you speak a word, just one word. And they send back a testimony saying, you know what? I'm so healed. I'm delivered from whatever was weighing me down. But then you're like, what about me, Lord? And so it also brings us back to, why are we praying? Have you built a relationship with the Lord? Or you know God, but he doesn't know you? Which one is it? Dinas from Kawangwe, thank you so much. You're saying, good evening, Kuhameka. May God have mercy on me. I'm a sinner and I have many sins in my heart. I can't even leave a moment without lying. God, have mercy on me. I want to walk with God in truth and in spirit. Dinas, thank you so much. You've texted us at the right time, because we are taking a moment before we transition into the third hour to create an opportunity for you that is listening in. I was asking in the first hour, are you born again? Have you given your life to Christ? Maybe you have, but your walk with the Lord hasn't been straight. Let's renew, let's rededicate our lives to God this evening. A message here comes from Brother Gift. Good evening, Uncle Malumbo and Nightlight family. Previously, I used to feel shy of sharing the word of God to others. But through this program, now I'm able to share the word of God. Thank you very much, Uncle Malumbo. Always listening in the backbench. See what I always say? I love my people in the backbench. I love my backbencher, because you're getting uplifted and you're saying, I will not sit on this word alone. No, I gotta start sharing it. All right, from Kapiri, you are loving the topic. What are you learning from it? And in your own way, how is this word a reality? How is this word true? Another message here says, good evening, my brother. This is Kennedy Walia listening from Kapiri. Thanks for the word of encouragement. It has come at the right time. Kindly pray for me. I'm going through trials. So you know what we do? We pray together. That's what we do on Nightlight. So we will be praying together as we get into the third hour. My sister Mavesha is back. He says, I've been sharing the word of God with my fellow youths. I've noticed how youngsters are being destroyed and falling into the enemy's trap. The word of God enlightens us and helps us to draw close to him. Mapesho in Solwezi. Mapesho, thank you very much for getting in touch. You're making your brother here very happy.

you have received the word. You are already clean because you have received the word. This evening, let's call on Him that is about to save us and deliver us. If you're listening in once again, you have been thinking, you've been contemplating on giving your life to Christ. You're saying, "Nifuna kuhamba wenda kuchechi, nifuna che life yanga ichinje nine." But you've not yet made that step because Lord knows what you're waiting for. Listen, the greatest miracle is in falling asleep and then waking up, because I don't understand the mechanism. I know when I'm falling asleep, but I don't know when I'm waking up. I just, boom, my eyes are open. I know now my body's tired, it needs to sleep. So listen, what am I trying to say? You don't know tomorrow. You don't know your 30 minutes from now. You don't know your 1 hour from now. But here's what you know. Your life needs to be moved. You need a shift. You need the hand of God on your life. I want you to pray this very short prayer with me. Let me cue my background music. Say this short prayer with me as we're getting into the third hour. Say, "Lord Jesus, I come to you today. I confess that I'm a sinner and I need your forgiveness. I believe you died for me and rose again to give me life. Right now, I open my heart and receive you as my Lord and Savior. Thank you for saving me and for making me your child. Amen and amen." Listen, welcome to the family of God. If you've said that prayer with me, I just want you to drop me a text either via WhatsApp, Facebook, or send me an SMS on 0956-200-490. That's 0956-200-490. Just tell me your name, where you're listening from, and share that I've just given my life to Christ today. Let me just pray with you. Father, thank you for this precious soul that has received Jesus as Lord and Savior. Father, I pray this evening that fill them with your Spirit. Guide him, guide her footsteps, and strengthen their faith. Lord, in the name of Jesus, let your word take deep root in their heart and surround them with their love and fellowship. May their life shine as a testimony of your grace. In the mighty name of Jesus Christ, we have prayed. We are getting into the third hour. Our reading this evening is Colossians chapter 1. We are seating with the entire chapter. Listen, child of God, maybe you're listening in right now. You're still in doubt in giving your life to the Lord. There is nothing much to wait for. There is nothing much to live for on earth besides the Lord. There is nothing. There is only Jesus. And you have to give your life to Him. You must come to the Lord. Praise the Lord. Hallelujah. It is exactly 22:37. You are listening to Nightlight on Radio Christian Voice. We are breaking for a sound of worship, pushing us straight into the third and final hour. Do stay with us. If you're sharing the word of God with someone this evening, do drop in that message. Or if you're praying with someone, do let me know. Let's pray together.

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0: 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Let us be the light that pierces through the darkness, the voice that echoes in the silence. Tune in tonight and be part of the prayers. Be a watchman.

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2: Being bold is actually beyond pressing shift keys. It's beyond shaving machines. It's beyond reversing a cancerous disease. Being bold is coming to the understanding that the harvest is more than plenty, but those willing to put in the work are few. Turn quickly to the book of Matthew, past 28 chapters and come to verses 19 and realize the mandate is to look at the world and all its nations and say to ourselves, therefore, I'll go too. I'll go and love my neighbor enough to want to see them in heaven. I'll go and be compassionate enough to share the gospel with no fear end. I'll remember that persecution must be for his name's sake, because I'm grafted in. To God, we kids are namesakes. The practicality requires me to step into faith. Convos to point to the true source in the Bible to pronounce the gospel. I share my testimony.

0: 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So, go ye into the world and share his word boldly. The call is to engage culture for his glory.
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the inhale, Yahweh. You're in the exhale, Yahweh. Hey, you're in the inhale.

What a way to step into the third and final hour of the program. Matthew Stevenson and Sean Lamont, they collaborate on the song for Maverick Music. It's called We Lift You High. My name is Praise Mashilipa, Uncle Malumbo, if you like, and thank you so much. If this is when you've just joined us, you have tuned in at the right time, because there is still something for you. Even as we come to the prayer altar to cast our burdens on the Lord, to lay everything that we didn't do right, what we've failed to achieve or accomplish during the day, whatever has you feeling burdened. This evening we are seating with Colossians chapter 1. It is a book that we have studied or reflected on before, and this evening we revisited it because God is speaking. He continuously speaks to us through His word, and we see how Paul is introducing himself as an apostle of Jesus Christ by the will of God. And I find this very important because it's reminding you that sharing God's word is not just something we choose to do casually. Because Uncle Malumbo keeps saying, who have you shared the gospel resource with? Who have you prayed with? Who have you invited to church? Who have you led to Christ? So it is not just something we are doing casually, so that when we sit in the evenings, you can respond and say, hey, I shared a gospel resource with someone. Rather, it is something we are called and sent to do. So our response is in obedience to the will of God. Now, remember last evening, if you were not with us, you missed out on Nightlight. We were reading John chapter 15, where Jesus Christ is saying, I am the vine, you are the branches. Apart from me, you can do nothing. And so, what does this mean for us, even as we are coming to the prayer altar? It means that as we go out to share the word, to pray with someone, to invite someone to a place of worship, either with a friend or a loved one, we are not doing it in our own strength. We are sent by God, just like Paul. But we must also remain connected to Christ, because it is only when we dwell in Him that our words carry power. You are reaching me on 0956-200-490. That is the number you are getting in touch with us this evening. I would love to hear your reflections over the scripture that we are reflecting on this evening. But you know what? For now, let's break for a sound of worship. We will be right back. Stay with us.

0: like a minute.
1: Yes, I love you, say yes, I
0: hold it. Ooh, that's it, that's it.
1: Yes, I love you.

isn't it? So, is the Lord your shepherd? Today, if you're saying, yes, the Lord is my shepherd, in what ways have you seen God guiding you? In what ways have you seen God leading you? This evening, because this week, our focus is on bearing fruit. So this week, even as we reflect on sharing a gospel resource, we go back to the reflection on fruit. Because fruit is not only seen in what we experience personally, but also in how others are impacted through what we share. A scripture, a message, or a simple word about God can end up speaking to someone far beyond the moment you shared it. I know someone that listened to a Derek Prince sermon from the 90s, right? They heard it in 2025 and it changed their life. The sermon was as powerful and as real as when it was preached in the 90s. Now you can imagine that. You send somebody Isaiah or Psalm 42. They didn't read it when you sent it. They looked at it and their mind drifted someplace else. But one day, a morning, an afternoon, an evening, or a late night, their mind is drawn back to that very anchor scripture. And they don't know why, but they just have an urge to read it. And they go and read it. And God speaks to them, either in the situation they're in, or God speaks to them the way he did speak to Paul on the road to Damascus. But it is a seed that you planted. Maybe they didn't even respond to the message, but they saw it. And that is how the word of God can work. It will end up speaking to someone far beyond that moment you shared it. I want to ask you this evening, what change did you notice in someone after you shared the word of God with them? Or have you, when you speak to them face to face or you share either online, what feedback do you get? What change do you notice in the people that you share God's word with? After this, we go to the prayer altar. Do stay with us.

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was recently in the country, a great show that we were treated to. His name is K Strings. The song is titled Take Over. And this is our prayer this evening, that the Lord will take over. Ahead of this, we listened to David Dam. He says, I am yours. We've come to the prayer altar where we are responding prayerfully to what we are reading and learning this evening. What is in your heart? In what ways or directions is the Lord steering your heart for prayer? I want us to ask the Lord to help us be discerning, to help us be obedient, to help us follow through His word. I'm back on radio tomorrow from 21 to midnight. Our challenge is share a gospel resource with someone. What are you reading? What are you listening to? May the Holy Spirit guide you on whom to share His word with. Just lift up your voice wherever you are. If you're believing God for something, let's believe for that together this evening. In the mighty name of Jesus, let's pray.

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0: you sometimes feel like everything is meaningless? Like every day is just spent in vain?
1: To be honest, that's how I felt before I had a personal relationship with Jesus Christ. So I completely get you.
0: Oh yeah?
1: It's impossible to find true meaning apart from our Creator. You know, God created us for a purpose, but we can only find it when we are in a relationship with Him.
0: That sounds amazing. But where do you even begin to have a relationship with a God you can't see?
1: Listen, God has revealed Himself to us in many ways. You find Him in nature, that's His creation. You find Him in His Word contained in the Bible, and you find Him through Jesus Christ, His Son, that He sent to die for us. You know, God loves you so much and is ready to reveal Himself to you if you let Him in. I'm actually glad that you've asked these questions.
0: Wow, that's amazing. How do I let Him in?
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1: I want to make the following declaration. I declare today that I submit myself as president to the Lordship of Jesus Christ. I likewise submit the government and the entire nation of Zambia to the Lordship of Jesus Christ. I further declare that Zambia is a Christian nation.

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0: The Watchman. Welcome to The Watchman, a time of prayer for Zambia. Join us as we seek the face of God for direction, protection, and divine favor. 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

0: I want to make the following declaration. I declare today that I submit myself as president to the Lordship of Jesus Christ.
1: Hallelujah.
0: I likewise submit the government and the entire nation of Zambia to the Lordship of Jesus Christ.
2: Amen.
0: I further declare that Zambia is a Christian nation.
3: What a great privilege to have access before the very presence of God, the Holy One, the one who sits in majesty and power and glory. We thank God for this opportunity that He gives you and I to approach His throne of grace. I welcome you to today's prayers as we bring the great nation of Zambia before God. Indeed, we thank God for this great opportunity. We don't take it for granted. It is the grace of God that came by the shedding of the blood of Jesus on the cross of Calvary as He gave us access before God. When the curtain was torn into two, we find access before the very Holy of Holies. To God be the glory for this great thing that He did and the many other things that He has done. This is Reverend Joyce Mwanza inviting you to Watchman Program as we watch over this nation of Zambia in prayers. We continue seeking the face of God. We continue asking God to help this nation and to help us. Remember, we need to have a true self-introspection as individuals, as citizens. Humble ourselves before God and pray. Seek His face. Turn from our wicked ways. And then the Lord is going to hear us. We'll forgive our sins and heal our land. Our land needs to be healed from the many other troubles that it faces. Only God can heal this land. Only God can intervene in our affairs. The word of God, as Daniel put it, God rules in the affairs of men. Whatever we're going through as a nation, remember that God is the overall king or ruler. He is the King of Kings and He is the Lord of Lords. Today we're going to pray from Psalm chapter 2 as we pray for the nation. Psalm chapter 2 and Psalm 6. I like using the New King James Version. I understand it better than these other versions, or rather it's more contemporary to me than these other versions. Psalm chapter 2. And remember, as you read the book of Psalm, you're already praying, and we'll pray afterwards. We'll pray our desires and our requests afterwards. Psalm chapter 2. Let's read together. Why do the nations rage and the people plot a vain thing? The kings of the earth set themselves and the rulers take counsel together against the Lord and against His anointed, saying, "Let us break their bones in pieces and cast away their colds from us." He who sits in the heavens shall laugh. He shall hold them in derision. Then He shall speak to them in His wrath and distress them in His deep displeasure. Yet I have set my King on my holy hill of Zion. I will declare the decree. The Lord has said to me, "You are my Son. Today I have begotten you. Ask of me, and I will give you the nations for your inheritance." Hallelujah. I'll read verse 7. "I will declare the decree. The Lord has said to me, 'You are my Son. Today I have begotten you.'" You already know of whom it was said, right? That was at the baptism of Jesus Christ. Ask of me, and I will give you the nations for your inheritance, and the ends of the earth for your possession. Do you want Zambia to be your inheritance? Do you want the ends of Zambia to be your possessions? Your possession. Verse 9. You shall break them with a rod of iron. You shall dash them to pieces like a potter's vessel. Now therefore, be wise, O kings. Be instructed, you judges of the earth. Serve the Lord with fear and rejoice with trembling. Kiss the Son, lest he be angry and you perish in the way. When his wrath is kindled but a little, blessed are all those who put their trust in him. Kiss the Son, lest he be angry and you perish in the way. When the wrath is kindled but a little, blessed are those who put their trust in him. If you read verse 12, the Son is capital S, the Son of God. Kiss the Son, lest he be angry, and you perish in the way. In other words, let's acknowledge the Son. Let's acknowledge Jesus, the begotten of God. Blessed are those who put their trust in him. Let us put our trust in the Lord our God, Jesus Christ, the King of Kings and the Lord of Lords. Let us go to Psalm chapter 6, then we pray. But remember, as we read the Psalms, we're already praying, but praying from knowledge. O Lord, do not rebuke me in your anger, nor chasten me in your hot displeasure. Have mercy on me, O Lord, for I am weak. O Lord, heal me, for my bones are troubled. My soul also is greatly troubled. But you, O Lord, how long? Return, O Lord, deliver me. Oh, save me for your mercy's sake. For in death there's no remembrance of you. In the grave, who will give you thanks? I'm weary with my groaning. All night I make my bed swim. I drench my couch with my tears. My eye wastes away because of grief. It grows old because of all my enemies. Depart from me, O you workers of iniquity, for the Lord has heard the voice of my weeping. The Lord has heard my supplication. The Lord will receive my prayer. Let all my enemies be ashamed and greatly troubled. Let them turn back and be ashamed suddenly. Hallelujah. To God be the glory. The Lord has heard us. The Lord has heard the cries of this nation. The Lord has heard the voice of our weeping. The Lord has heard our supplication. The Lord will receive our prayer. Let all the enemies of Zambia be ashamed and greatly troubled. Let them turn back and be ashamed suddenly in the name of Jesus Christ. We thank you, Father God. We bless your holy name that this nation of Zambia is covenanted with you. This nation of Zambia is covenanted with the King of Kings and the Lord of Lords. This nation of Zambia is covenanted with Jehovah, with I Am. The Lord who never changes. The Lord who is the same yesterday, today, and forevermore. He is the God of this nation. He is the Savior of this nation. He is the healer of this nation. He is is the restorer of this nation. He is the supplier for this nation. He is the righteousness of this nation. He is the shepherd of this nation of Zambia. We give you praise. We give you honor. Yes, some trust in chariots, our God, and some in horses. But we remember the name of the Lord our God, that the Lord God is our anchor. The Lord God is our way. The Lord God is our truth. The Lord God is our life. We give you praise. We give you honor that the God of Zambia is not blind. The God of Zambia is not deaf. We give you praise. We give you Jehovah God, that you are the great shepherd that leads this nation into the paths of righteousness. For your name's sake, Jehovah God, we give you praise, we give you honor, Jehovah God, that you who is the God of this nation, God that is in covenant in this nation, with this nation, you are God of compassion. You are God of mercy. Oh, we come to you, oh God, and seek your face, Jehovah God, and pledge allegiance to your name once again, that we'll have no other God but you. We'll have no other Savior but you. We'll have no other Redeemer but you. We'll have no other helper but you. Oh, Jehovah God, we call on your name as a nation, Jehovah God. We call on your name that you may have mercy, O God, on the nation of Zambia. For Zambia, O Lord, is weaker. Oh, Zambia's bones are troubled, O God. Yes, the soul of Zambia is greatly troubled, O Lord. Like David said, but you, O Lord, how long? Return, O Lord, deliver me. Oh, save me from your mercy, for your mercy's sake. Lord, we call on you, O God, that return, O Lord, and deliver Zambia. Save Zambia, Almighty God, with your mercies, O God, in the name of Jesus Christ. We call on your name, Jehovah God, that Almighty Father, you who sees, O God, your eyes are not blind, O God, your eyes behold the earth, your eyes behold the evil and the good. We pray that, Lord, take away and eliminate, O God, evil from this nation, and let goodness return to this nation in the mighty name of Jesus Christ. At the beginning of creation, Jehovah God, your word tells us that you said, let there be light, and the light came. We pray that let that light shine in this nation of Zambia, shine in the hearts of the people of Zambia, shine in every situation of Zambia. Let there be light, we proclaim. Let there be light, O God. Let there be light, O God. And expose every work of Satan. Let there be light, O God, and expose every evil activity of Satan. For, Lord, your word tells us that darkness cannot overcome the light. Darkness cannot overpower the light. Let the light of Christ shine in this nation in the mighty name of Jesus Christ. Oh, blessed be the name of our God. Blessed be the name of our Father. Blessed be the name of the King of Kings. Blessed be the name of our Redeemer. The Lord has heard our voice. The Lord has heard the voice of our weeping. The Lord has heard the voice voice of our cry. Ah, the Lord has heard our supplication. The Lord has received our prayers. And we give him thanks and praise. For all our enemies are ashamed and they are greatly troubled. Because, Jehovah God, you have heard our prayers. You have heard our cries. Yes, some trust in chariots, others in horses, but we believe in the name of the Lord our God, the Lord who is our refuge, the Lord who is our shield, the Lord who leads us and guides us, the Lord who is the truth, the Lord who is the way, the Lord who is the life. Yes, we come, Almighty Father, to give you thanks and to give you praise, Jehovah God, for the many great things that you have done, O Lord, in this nation. In the mighty name of Jesus Christ, we thank you that you are the Lord who breaks, Jehovah God, our enemies with the rod of iron. You dash them, Jehovah God, to pieces like a potter's vessel. Yes, our enemies are ashamed. The enemies of Zambia are ashamed because, Jehovah, you have moved in our situation. Because, Jehovah God, you have answered our prayers. Oh, Lord God Almighty, we give you praise. We give you praise. And, Lord, we pledge our allegiance and shall serve you, O Lord, with fear. With fear, O God, and trembling, knowing that the Lord God, our God, he is the King of Kings. He is the Lord of Lords. He is the one who rules. He is the all-powerful God. He is the all-knowing God. He is present everywhere. Yes, O God, in the mountains, in the hills, in the valleys, in the waters, you are there, Jehovah God. No place is hidden from you, O God. And we thank you for your word, Almighty Father, which is sharper than any two-edged sword, piercing asunder to the dividing of the soul and the spirit, the bone and the marrow. Your word goes everywhere. It searches, Almighty Father, where the problem is, where the issue is. Your word, oh God, is searching in our nation, dealing with every heart's stone. Yes, breaking every heart's stone. Your word, which is a hammer and breaks every heavy ground. Your word is breaking every heavy ground in the name of Jesus. Your word, your words, your word is a refiner's fire. Oh God, it is refining this nation to the position where you want it to be in the name of Jesus. Your word is a fire. It's burning every chaff, every evil chaff in the name of Jesus. It is burning every chaff in the name of Jesus, that which you want to remain may remain, Jehovah God. Oh, we give you praise. We give you honor. We give you the adoration in the mighty name of Jesus Christ. Ah, blessed be the name of our King. Blessed be the name of our Lord. He is worthy to be praised. He is worthy to be honored. He is worthy to be adored. Who is there like you, Jehovah God, in the heavens? Who is there like you on the earth? Who is there like you under the earth, in the waters, everywhere in the universe? There's no God like you. There's no king like you. There's no redeemer but you, O God. We bless you, O Lord. We lift your name, O God. We magnify your name, O God. O Lord, we are so grateful for who you are. We are so grateful for what you have done. We are so grateful for what you keep on doing. We are so grateful that you are God who never lies. You are true to your word. When your word says, those that call upon the name of the Lord shall not be put to shame. They shall not be ashamed. Lord, you do exactly that. When we call on your name, we are not ashamed. We are not put to shame, O God. Blessed be your name, O Father. We lift your name, O God. We exalt you, O God. We magnify you, O God. And we continue saying thank you. Thank you for that which you are doing among us. Oh, thank you, thank you for that which you are doing among us, O God. Receive all the honor and the glory in the mighty name of Jesus Christ. Thank you for answering our prayers. In Jesus' name we pray. Amen and amen. Yes, you can continue praying. We are limited with time here, but you can continue praying to give thanks to the Lord, to give honor to Him. Yes, because He deserves all the praise and He deserves all the honor. The King of Kings and the Lord of Lords. I love Jesus. Oh, I love Jesus. There's no one like Him. There's no one like Him. He's so loving. He's so faithful to His people. He's so gracious to His people. Oh, come magnify the Lord with me. Oh, let us exalt His name together. He deserves the praise. He deserves the honor. He deserves the adoration. He is the God of this nation. He is in covenant with this nation. We magnify you, our God. We glorify you, our Father. We trust in you, O our God. How excellent is your name in all the earth, O God. We give you praise. We give you honor in Jesus' mighty name. Well, this is where we come to the end of our program. Until tomorrow morning, this is Reverend Joyce Mwanza. Bye-bye. God richly bless you. Shalom.
2: Let's stand in His honor tonight, everybody that can get on your feet. To Him who sits on the throne and unto the Lamb. To the King of Kings and the Lord of Lords. We bless Him tonight. Everybody lift your hands just for a moment. 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

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You are Jehovah Rapha, the one that heals our sicknesses. 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You're the same yesterday, today, and forevermore. 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People may change, but you are God. The I am.

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Join us again tomorrow at midnight as we seek the face of God for direction, protection, and divine favor. Remember, pray without ceasing.

Second Chronicles 7 verse 14, the Bible says, if my people who are called by my name will humble themselves and pray, seek my face and turn away from their wicked ways, then will I hear from heaven, will forgive their sins and heal their land.

sexuality, bestiality, lesbianism, things that we've embraced. Mighty God, in Jesus' name, for I believe Zambia shall be saved, and the time is now. Hallelujah.

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1: Many times in life we focus on all that we don't have, and it makes us worry. But today I want to remind you of the one that you do have, and let you know that he's still able.

0: 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And so
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0: Yes.
1: And the doubt is gone away. God reminded me.
0: He reminded

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1: God is able.
0: He's able.
1: Able.
0: He hasn't changed.
1: He's still able. Able.
0: Seems like problems are waiting in line just for you.
1: God is able.
0: He's able.
1: Able.
0: You say, I've never faced anything like this before.

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1: Lord, we're here for one purpose tonight. To bless your name. To give you glory, honor, and praises. To give you everything we are.

0: everything we are to you, God. Hallelujah. Thank you, Lord. Everything we are, we give to you, God. We offer our lives as a living sacrifice to you. David said in the Psalms, "This is the day that the Lord has made. I will rejoice and be glad in it." See, David understood the importance of making a decision about giving praise to God. And maybe your day hasn't gone the way you planned it to go. Anybody here like that tonight? It's still the day that the Lord has made. And he said to rejoice and be glad in it because he made it for you.
1: Do you sometimes feel like everything is meaningless? Like every day is just spent in vain?
2: To be honest, that's how I felt before I had a personal relationship with Jesus Christ. So I completely get you.
1: Oh yeah?
2: It's impossible to find true meaning apart from our Creator. You know, God created us for a purpose, but we can only find it when we are in a relationship with Him.
1: That sounds amazing. But where do you even begin to have a relationship with a God you can't see?
2: Listen, God has revealed Himself to us in many ways. You find Him in nature, that's His creation. You find Him in His Word contained in the Bible. And you find Him through Jesus Christ, His Son, that He sent to die for us. You know, God loves you so much and is ready to reveal Himself to you if you let Him in. I'm actually glad that you've asked these questions.
1: Wow, that's amazing. How do I let Him in?
3: 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Be that friend who leads someone to Christ. 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